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start to your morning though. Just 14 degrees right now. Let's hope we got these blue skies next weekend. For the long weekend, it is the Glenworth Grazing Festival back, and I'm going to send you along there. In fact, I'm going to send you to Bambino's on the farm this Sunday, East Coast Beverages. You want to win the family pass? Call me now, 4365 1045. We'll

0: 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Baby, I Love Your Way on Star 104.5. For the more music varieties, I go to Gosford now and Tania. Tell me, what are you up to?
1: I'm working from home, but it's my birthday next week and my son would really love to come with me to celebrate my birthday early to the grazing festival. Should we maybe see if I can win?
0: So you're hoping I can hook you up with a birthday present that your son actually wants?
1: Yes, please. I would love that.
0: Well, you do know, right? The Harvest Festival, it is returning this June long weekend.
1: Yes.
0: And you do know in my hands right now is a family pass to head along to Bambino's on the farm this Sunday at East Coast Beverages.
1: Oh, my God. Please?
0: Yeah, 100% please. You have just won the family pass.
1: Oh, my God. Thank you. Oh, my God. Yay. Perfect. I've got to call my partner right now.
0: You guys are going to get to go up there, have the best time as you check out the full event program and map out your adventure at lovecentralcoast.com.au/harvestfestival, and you will be there, Tania, your son, your hubby, all on us.
1: Thank you so much. You guys are the best.
0: We truly are the best because I've got more chances for you to be a part of this all day while you work. In fact, we'll have another Coastie winner in less than an hour.
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11: A funny top of 19 today. Good morning, I'm Susie Thompson. A 45-year-old female pedestrian has died after being struck by a car in Waiee. The incident happened just after 7 last night on Waiee Road near Beth Chan Street. The woman was treated by New South Wales ambulance paramedics but couldn't be revived. The driver, a woman aged in her 40s, was taken to Wyong Hospital for mandatory testing. Investigations are continuing. The Central Coast Cancer Centre is leading the way in a new clinical trial for liver cancer. The Gosford-based facility is the lead cancer site for the trial, which is using artificial intelligence to track the movement of tumours in local liver cancer patients in real time. The Minister for Medical Research, David Harris, says the Minns government is making sure clinical trials aren't just available to people living in the cities.
12: It's really important that regional communities like the Central Coast get access to the latest techniques when it comes to tackling some of these terrible diseases. So it's really good that the team at the really exemplary Gosford Cancer Centre are able to engage in this trial.
11: The member for Terrigal is calling on the state government to take stronger action against the illicit tobacco and vape trade. Adam Crouch says tougher penalties are needed, evidenced by the fact 23 tobacco retailers here on the coast were shut down in April, only for some to reopen just hours later.
13: We need penalties strong enough to ensure that criminals cannot continue profiting from this trade while thumbing their noses at the law.
11: And authorities in Italy have cancelled Kanye West and Travis Scott upcoming concerts. The shows have been scheduled to take place in July and were cancelled due to security concerns. Updating sport, and the Socceroos World Cup squad has been finalised, featuring 17 players named for their first tournament, while Matt Ryan and Matthew Lecky have been named for their fourth World Cup, matching Tim Cahill's national record. Josh Hazlewood's Royal Challengers have retained the Indian Premier League title with a 5-wicket win over the Gujarat Titans in this morning's decider. And the St George Illawarra Dragons have beaten the reigning Premiers Brisbane by 4 points to claim their first win of the NRL season.
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11: A sunny top of 19 on the coast today. Showers tomorrow, a top of 20. Mostly sunny on Wednesday and Thursday. Right now it's 15 degrees at Fountaindale on Star 104.5, the home of Gina and Maddie for breakfast.
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0: Hey there, Coasties. Adam here. And if you want to be a winner, just like Tania was in Gosford, to head along to Glenworth Grazing Festival, you are listening out for Alex Warren's Fever Dream. For more music variety, it'll play in less than 30 minutes, so keep it locked here. Right now,

Your home of Jeter and Maddie for breakfast is right here on Star 104.5. We are also winning free fuel. Beat the pump. Jeter and Maddie are going to put the nozzle in your car. They're going to start pumping it up. You've just got to yell stop nice and loud before the tank overflows. Whatever it stops on, you win. Let it overflow. You win nothing. 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Your free fuel is back tomorrow morning with Jeter and Maddie from 5:30 a.m. Now, Billie Eilish for more music variety.

0: That is one of my favorite Rihanna songs ever. It is so damn beautiful, and that is what we are all about here on Starwater 4.5, playing more music variety like that. Like, I know you're waiting for the new Alex Warren song, Fever Dream, because it's your winning song to head along to Glenworth Grazing Festival this long weekend when you're here at 4365 1045. In fact, let's play it before 11:38, so keep it locked right here. And other side of this, I'm going to get on Eminem Without Me for you.
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0: Train Drops of Jupiter for your more music variety on Stubwood at 4.5. I'll continue it next with Bruno Mars. I just might first to Lizzaro. James, tell me, you got any plans this weekend?
1: No, I don't. I do now, hopefully.
0: Yeah, because you know, right? The Harvest Festival, it returns this June long weekend.
1: Yes, it does.
0: And right now, I have a family pass for you to head along to Citrus Picking at Good Mates Orchard, which you have just won.
1: Yeah! Thank you, buddy. Legend.
0: 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Well done, James.
1: Thank you very much.
0: And you know, you want to be part of the winning, you keep it locked here because we are doing this all day while you work. Another chance real soon.
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12: A sunny top of 19 today. Good afternoon, I'm Susie Thompson. The One Nation leader says she feels vindicated by polling results but isn't getting carried away with talk she could become Prime Minister. The latest Redbridge poll shows the minor party now has a primary vote of 31%, which is ahead of both Labor and the Liberals. Pauline Hanson says it's too soon to say if she plans to move to the lower house at the next election.
13: So the Constitution does not stipulate that you have to be the lower house to be the Prime Minister. So there's a lot to be taken into consideration. Yes, I am considering standing for the lower house seat, but I'm not going to determine that now.
12: Government ministers are playing down the poll result, arguing they're focusing on governing, while questions are being raised of Pauline Hanson's atrocious attendance at Senate estimates. She's only bothered to show up to about 12% of hearings since her return to Parliament in 2016. Police are appealing for help to find two 13-year-old boys, including one who's been missing for 10 days. Nolan Quinn was last seen in Thornton at about 2:30 on Friday afternoon, the 22nd of May. He's known to frequent the Central Coast, while William Roberts was last seen in Lakehaven last Wednesday. There are photos of both boys on the New South Wales Police Force Facebook page, and anyone with information about the whereabouts of either Nolan Quinn or William Roberts is urged to contact Crime Stoppers on 1800 333 000. And Gosford is leading the way in a new liver cancer clinical trial using artificial intelligence.
5: It uses AI technology to supercharge the accuracy of radiotherapy to better target the tumours. And that means that it removes the need for invasive surgical procedures.
12: That's the Minister for Medical Research, David Harris. Updating sport, and an incredible result for Australia at the Rugby Sevens at the World Championships in Spain, claiming victory in both the men's and women's events. And Football Australia's prodigal son's been picked in the Socceroos squad for the upcoming FIFA World Cup. Christian Volpato has now pledged his allegiance to Australia after Italy failed to qualify. His selection comes at the expense of Martin Boyle, who missed the last World Cup with injuries.
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12: Sunny, top of 19 on the coast this afternoon. Showers tomorrow, a top of 20. Mostly sunny on Wednesday and Thursday. Right now it's 16 degrees at Gosford on Star 104.5, the home of Gina and Maddie for breakfast.
0: Here we go, Coasties. You're headed into your lunch hour. It is Adam here, and you just need some good tunes to get you through, right? Well, that is what I'm providing with more music variety. Unique 2's Break My Stride on the way. Some Benson Boone as well, but first, Christina Aguilera.
14: 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Nasty. Too dirty to clean my act up. 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

0: How good is more music variety when you are hearing songs like that on Star 104.5? That's what we're all about. That's why Fred Glorisa at Avoca Beach is keeping it locked on us, because they know your workday is sorted with great tunes like From the Devil Wears Prada 2 movie. New one from Lady Gaga and Doja. If you haven't heard it yet, you're going to love it when the chorus drops. Runway playing 1227 and some Backstreet Boys too on the way with I Want It That Way.
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0: 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Now, you love Madonna, right? And her song, Like a Prayer. Well, guess what? It's had the 2026 remix treatment. And I think this might just be my favourite song at the moment. That is all you're getting of it, because for more music variety, I'm going to play it in full. It's on 12:43, and as we shiver through this day, being just 17 degrees, how about I get on for you? The song that put Justin Bieber on the map, Baby, playing in the next 9 minutes.
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16: Wake up in the morning. 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

0: This is your home of Gina and Maddie for breakfast. We are Starwood at 4.5. So we have got all your free fuel to win plan. Beat the pump. This morning it was Sheree from Arana. She yelled stop at $66. I mean, that's good, right? It's mostly a tank of fuel for her. But we had over $300 in the tank. Where are you going to be brave? When are you going to yell stop? It is all thanks to MG, West Gosford and Targa, where nothing beats the pump like an MG electric vehicle. Free fuel is back tomorrow morning. Go on, be brave, Coasties, when they are back from 5:30 a.m. Of course, catch their podcast anytime. 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

This is Sabrina Carpenter and Matt Child on Star 104.5, where you are getting Gina and Maddie up for breakfast. And the cost of living is just going up so much at the moment. It's getting ridiculous. And I know the price of fuel is coming down, but it's still so expensive. That's why Gina and Maddie want you to win it with them. They've already given away $1,000 worth of free fuel. And there's another shot again tomorrow for you to play and win Beat the Pump with Gina and Maddie when they are back 5:30 a.m. Now, more music variety. It sounds so good with the Verve's Bittersweet Symphony and Passenger Let It Go on Star.

0: This song always reminds me of warmth. I mean, the blue skies are out from Budgie Woy to Avoca. But it is a little bit chilly, 17 degrees at the moment. Selena Gomez, Rema, Calm Down there on Star 104.5. And for more Music Variety, I will continue it next with your winning song, Sonny Federa, D.O.D., Poppy Bascom, Think About Us. When you hear it, 4365 1045. Let's hook you up with something to do at Glenworth Grazing Festival this long weekend. Yep, that's your plans taken care of, Tick. It is such an epic event. You really want to be there and win this. In fact, for more Music Variety, that song is on before 1:38. Plus, I'll throw in a throwback from the 2000s with Natasha Bedingfield and Unwritten.
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0: us out with the more music variety on Star 104.5 as I go to Batter Bay now. And Jeanette, what are you up to?
1: Oh, I'm just driving to see my granddaughter get an award at school.
0: Oh, well, congratulations to her.
1: Yes.
0: And what were you calling me up for?
1: I was calling you to see whether I could win a prize.
0: Oh, how would you like to take your granddaughter to the Harvest Festival this long weekend?
1: That would be fantastic. 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
0: Would she like a family farm animal experience?
1: She would love that. Absolutely well, love that.
0: That is what you have just won, a family pass off to the Giving Farm.
1: Oh, thank you so much. Really appreciate it.
0: You are so welcome. 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And Jeanette, you and your granddaughter are going to be there. Little well done for getting that award at school.
1: Thank you very much. I'm not sure what it's for yet, but I'm soon find out.
0: And no doubt a proud grandma there clapping and cheering along, which is how you'll be coasties if you win your way to the Harvest Festival this long weekend. In fact, I will have another winner in less than an hour.
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0: 5. You know what's always fun? Knowing that the water temp is warmer than the outside temp right now. 19 degrees, but in the water it is 21. And if you're struggling for things to do this long weekend, it's a long weekend. Well, the Harvest Festival is on and I've got your hookups to the hottest and best experiences to do. Yeah, just listening out for Tame Impala's Dracula. 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It is on before 2:42, so do not go anywhere. 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Ricky Martin, Living La Vida Loca.
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fact, go on, call 4365-1045, because there was your winning song on Star 104.5 to head to the Harvest Festival this long weekend. I'm going to send you to Bambino's on the farm at East Coast Beverages. And the more music variety is The Cause and Breathless playing.

0: Music Variety with Milky and Mall Grab there, Just the Way You Are. Now, I'm going to go to Gorokin and Donna having a slow afternoon. I mean, it's perfect for it with so much sunshine and blue sky about.
1: Yes.
0: What about this long weekend? Any plans there? Having a slow one? Busy one?
1: Slow one.
0: A slow one. What if I made it busy for you and sent you along to the Harvest Festival, which returns this June long weekend?
1: Lovely.
0: It would be, and what would be even more lovely is going along to Bambino's on the farm at East Coast Beverages. It's happening this Sunday. You will be there. You just won the family pass.
1: Oh, awesome. Thanks, Adam.
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3: 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Central Coast traffic.
11: In Tuck Road, look out for delays westbound on Wyong Road at Reliance Drive. Erina, it's a delay-free run eastbound on Terrigal Drive towards coast. West Gosford also busy eastbound on the Central Coast Highway at Prism Water Drive. And in Empire Bay, building pretty quickly both ways on Empire Bay Drive. 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I'm Thomas Reith, and that's the latest Central Coast traffic on Star 104.5.
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12: Good afternoon, I'm Heidi Tiltons. A prominent Teal MP admits she's not surprised at One Nation's latest showing in the opinion polls because Aussie voters feel ignored by the major parties. A new Redbridge poll shows the minor party now has a primary vote of 31%, ahead of the Labor's 28 and the Coalition's 20. Community independent Zali Steckel has told Sky voters are turning their backs on the major parties.
13: Just as they want choice when it comes to Ubers and taxi drivers, you know, I think in so many areas of our life, we have choice and competition, but for too long, we haven't had choice in politics. And I think that's changing.
12: Sydney's Star Casino has been slapped with a $10 million fine after a patron was allowed to gamble for 36 hours straight. The New South Wales gaming regulator has also ordered the casino to strengthen measures relating to financial crime risk management. Labor is stepping up pressure on the Coalition to support its proposed tax changes in Parliament this week. The legislation reins in capital gains tax and negative gearing concessions, but also includes an ongoing $250 tax offset and an instant $1,000 deduction for work expenses. Updating sport, and the Maroons could pay a heavy price for the Broncos' shock loss to the Dragons. Lock Pat Carrigan injured his ankle, putting him in doubt for State of Origin 2.
2: Central Coast weather.
12: Blue skies with a slight chance of a shower tonight, getting down to 10 degrees. A partly cloudy day with a high chance of showers tomorrow and a top of 20. Looking further ahead, mostly sunny on Wednesday, partly cloudy for Thursday. Right now it's 18 degrees at Gosford on Star 104.5, the home of Gina and Maddie for breakfast.
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15: Happy first day of winter. It definitely feels like it. Hello, you got Meg for your Monday afternoon, hooking you up with Harvest Festival goodies very, very soon. And of course, you need for your Monday. Taylor Swift, Elizabeth Taylor, some Katy Perry as well.

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2: Hey, in Wyoming, very busy northbound on the Pacific Highway on your approach to Mans Road, Empire Bay. Delays both ways on Empire Bay Drive. West Gosford is also busy eastbound on the Central Coast Highway at Brisbane Water Drive. 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Showers, top of 20 tomorrow. I'm Thomas Reeve, and that's the latest Central Coast traffic on Star 104.

0: 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We'll do your Harvest Festival giveaway inside the next 10 minutes and give you the feel good as well with the latest from Teddy Swims, Mr. Know It All, and we'll head to the 90s with All Saints next. 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

0: 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Now, this is going to include the Sunset Soiree at the Bloom Barn Farm in Pete's Ridge. Try and say that 10 times fast. I dare you. I've got a double pass to hit it up. 4365 1045. We're doing that. We're checking your roads and giving you Dua Lipa's training season in 30 seconds.
1: 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Central Coast traffic.
2: In Wyoming, it's busy northbound on the Pacific Highway approaching Mann's Road. Terrigal, busy southbound on Charles K Drive at Scenic Highway. Mount Pleasant, look out for delays eastbound on Avoca Drive, and a delay-free run northbound on the M1 through Mount Weiss. Did someone say free donuts? That's right. 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Showers, top of 20 tomorrow. I'm Thomas Reeve, and that's the latest Central Coast traffic on Star 104.5.

0: 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Just like the Sunflower Sunset Soiree at the Bloom Barn Farm in Pete's Ridge. Nicole in East Gosford, you want to head along?
1: Oh, yes, please. Yes, please.
0: I have a double pass for you right now.
1: Oh, brilliant. Thank you so much.
0: Do you have any sunflower-esque outfits you can rock?
1: Oh, maybe, actually. I might.
0: You might have
1: actually,
0: to go shopping. You might have to go shopping.
1: I might do both, actually. I think I might have something, but maybe add something.
0: Something old, something new, kind of like a wedding.
1: Yeah, yeah. Exactly.
0: I can't wait to see an outfit. Enjoy yourself, Nicole. More chances to win with Harvest Festival later on this afternoon. And feel good, Justin Timberlake's going to rock your body after we check your news.
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10: West Gosford still seeing delays eastbound on the Central Coast Highway at Brisbanewater Drive. In Terrigal, traffic also banking southbound on Charles K Drive. Wyong, very busy southbound on the Pacific Highway at Allison Road. Fountain Dow, it's looking good in both directions on Enterprise Drive. 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There's nothing like it. I'm Thomas Reeve and that's the latest Central Coast traffic on Star 104.5.
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11: Good afternoon, I'm Heidi Tiltons.
0: Jim Chalmers is playing down a drop in voter support following the release of his controversial budget. The latest Redbridge survey has Labor's primary vote sitting at 28%, 3 points behind One Nation. The Treasurer says the pushback is an inherent consequence of making difficult decisions.
11: For me personally, I would rather get the policy right and lose a bit of skin politically than to take the easy option and leave everything exactly as it is and lock out subsequent generations from the housing market.
0: An ISIS bride accused of supporting the killing of non-believers has been refused bail. A Melbourne court has heard the 34-year-old mother of four tried to indoctrinate her children with her radical views and attempted to recruit Aussies to join the terrorist organisation in Syria. Sydney and Melbourne have been the hardest hit by a sharp fall in price growth across the property market. Fatality figures for May show both cities recorded a near 1% drop in overall dwelling values, while weekly auction clearance rates have also plunged to their lowest levels in 6 years. Two in three businesses admit they haven't looked at how the changes to superannuation for workers will affect their cash flow. From July 1, employers will have to pay super at the same time as workers are paid. Rob Dunn from Employment Hero warns they can't leave it too late to assess how it will affect operations.
12: And it can really help for you to plan out how you might adjust some of your cash inflows and outflows and whether any external help is needed there. So really important to look through to make sure that you're ready for that change.
0: And Rod Stewart's reps insist he will be back on deck within days after cancelling two of his Vegas shows just hours before he was set to take the stage. The 81-year-old rock legend was set to perform at Caesar's Palace but has been put on vocal rest as he recovers from a sinus infection. Updating sport, and a double blow for the Maroons in the lead-up to a must-win State of Origin 2. Broncos duo Pat Carrigan and Gemat Shibasaki have been ruled out of contention due to injuries suffered during a shock loss to the Dragons. 17 Australian soccer players could be making their FIFA World Cup debuts. The 26-strong Socceroos squad announced features Matt Ryan and Matthew Lecky, who are heading to a record-equalling fourth World Cup. The team now looking to turn their form around after yesterday's 1-0 loss to Mexico before a friendly against Switzerland this coming weekend. And Alexander Zverev is one step closer to a first major tennis title, winning through to the quarterfinals at the French Open.
2: Central Coast weather.
0: Blue skies with a slight chance of a shower tonight, getting down to 10 degrees. A partly cloudy day with a high chance of showers tomorrow and a top of 20. Looking further ahead, mostly sunny on Wednesday, partly cloudy for Thursday. Right now it's 18 degrees at Gosford on Star 104.5, the home of Gina and Maddie for breakfast. Hope you're having a spectacular Monday afternoon. Hello, you got Meg. More Harvest Festival experiences up for grabs. The Starbo and the Feel Good. Bruno Mars. I Just Might. A little bit of Harry Styles.

0: Star 104.5 is where you get more music variety across the Central Coast. Happy Monday. It's nearly over. Nearly done and dusted. 40 minutes to go. Matchbox 20 are on the way very soon. Unwell. And a song taken social media by storm. Obviously, a cover of an 80s classic. But they're the kind of songs that are going viral online at the moment. Josh Prawaz, Like a Prayer. You'll hear it in 2 songs time.
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2: On the Moonee Moonee Creek Bridge, we have a crash northbound near the old lookout in lane 3. Very heavy delays all the way back to Calgar as a result. Inless Road looking pretty good both ways on the Pacific Highway at the Ridgeway. Forrest's Beach, traffic banking northbound on the entrance road. 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Showers, top of 20 tomorrow. I'm Thomas Reeve, and that's the latest Central Coast traffic on Star 104.5.
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0: your music variety across the coast. It is Star 104.5 with Hozier on the way straight after this. And take me back to the 2000s. Spelling lessons in the middle of songs. B-A-N-A-N-A-S. You know what I'm talking about. Gwen Stefani before 5 o'clock.
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2: That crash has been all cleared on the Moonee Moonee Creek Bridge. We are still seeing pretty heavy delays remaining northbound, starting to thin out, however. West Gosford also busy eastbound on the Central Coast Highway at Brisbane Drive. Through Erina, a delayed free run eastbound on Terrigal Drive. And in Woi Woi, it's underpaced southbound on Blackpool Road. This winter, too many people are one crisis away from homelessness. 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Showers, top of 20 tomorrow. I'm Thomas Reeve, and that's led to Central Coast traffic on Star 104.5.
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1: 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Back for you tomorrow morning, 5:30. Free fuel on the line with Beat the Pump. And Gina is back with Tech Tuesday. And she's going to fill us in on some well-known movie sayings. It's all going down tomorrow morning from 5:30. Hey, let's check your run home, check your latest news, and continue the feel-good for the drive home. Michael Jackson on the way.

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4: Star 104.5, Central Coast traffic.
5: That crash has been all cleared on the Moonee Creek Bridge. We are still seeing pretty heavy delays remaining northbound, starting to thin out, however. West Gosford also busy eastbound on the Central Coast Highway at Brisbane Water Drive. Through Erina, a delayed free run eastbound on Terrigal Drive, and in Woi Woi, it's underpaced outbound on Blackwall Road. This winter, too many people are one crisis away from homelessness. 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Showers, top of 20 tomorrow. I'm Thomas Reeve, and that's the latest Central Coast traffic on Star 104.5.
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6: Good afternoon, I'm Heidi Tiltons. Pauline Hanson says she feels vindicated by the latest polling results showing One Nation is now outpolling Labor and the Coalition. According to the Redbridge survey, the minor party is recording a primary vote of 31%, but she says she's not getting carried away with talk she could become Prime Minister.
7: So the Constitution does not stipulate that you have to be the lower house to be the Prime Minister. So there's a lot to be taken into consideration. Mm. Yes, I am considering standing for a lower house seat, but I'm not going to determine that now.
6: Queensland police have charged a 13-year-old boy who is accused of planning a violent extremist act at a school. The teenager was arrested after allegedly threatening a business owner with a knife. Counter-terrorism officers searched a Maryborough home on Saturday, seizing a number of electronic devices.
8: As a result, this youth has been charged with possession of violent extremist material under the Commonwealth Criminal Code, and he's also been charged with acts in preparation of causing death or grievous bodily harm.
6: An accused ISIS bride has revealed her face in a Melbourne court as a gesture of good faith that she's renounced Islamic State. The 34-year-old mother of four is accused of travelling to Syria and attempting to recruit other Aussies to join the terror group. Victoria's Premier has backflipped by giving the corruption watchdog greater powers to investigate the misuse of taxpayer dollars on the big build. The long-called-for changes will allow IBAC to look beyond primary contractors and follow the money to subcontractors where most of the alleged corruption is taking place. And Billie Jean by Michael Jackson has returned to number one on the global streaming charts. It's now the fifth longest-running number one hit of the year. Updating sport, and the top players continue to fall at the French Open, with third seed Iga Swiatek bowing out in the fourth round in Paris. The four-time champion has been beaten by Marta Kostyuk and says she'll look to move on quickly.
9: Nothing I can do now except to
4: learn from it and try, you know, to work and try to do better next time.
6: And the Socceroos have locked in their 26-man squad for the FIFA World Cup. Christian Volpato has been selected along with fellow forwards Nestori Irinkunda, Awa Mabel, Matthew Leckie and Mohamed Touré. Goalkeeper Matt Ryan captains the squad.
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6: Mostly clear skies tonight, getting down to 10 degrees. Partly cloudy with a high chance of showers tomorrow, heading for a top of 20. Looking further ahead, mostly sunny for Wednesday, partly cloudy on Thursday. Right now, it's 16 degrees at Gosford on Star 104.5, the home of Gina and Maddie for breakfast.
10: Send you along to Glenworth Grazing Festival this weekend as part of Harvest Festival. We are going to do that in minutes. Perfect for the drive home, right? Just like the more music variety. Carly Rae Jepsen inside the next 10. Alex Warren's Fever Dream as well. I'll

0: Star 104.5, your home of Gina and Maddie for breakfast tomorrow morning, giving more people a chance to score the first tickets in town to see Post Malone live in Sydney on his VR's World Tour. And they're hooking up coasties with free fuel with Beat the Pump. It's all going down tomorrow morning from 5:30. Olivia Dean on the way for the drive home in 30 seconds after we check your roads and a little bit of Madison Avenue before 5:30.
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3: Tumby Yumby. Look out for delays both ways on Wyong Road at Tumby Creek Road. In Erina, looking good eastbound on Terrigal Drive towards the coast. West Gosford, it's busy eastbound on the Central Coast Highway at Prism Water Drive. And in Woi Woi, underpace southbound on Blackwall Road. 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Showers, top of 20 tomorrow. I'm Thomas Reeve, and that's the latest Central Coast traffic on Star 104.5.

0: 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J-Lo, Love Don't Cost a Thing. 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You know why? Because it's part of more music variety. We're doing that on the other side of this. 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

0: 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You know it's going down this weekend, though. It's part of Harvest Festival. Glenworth Grazing Festival this Saturday at Glenworth Valley. I've got a double pass up for grabs right now. Let's do it. 4365 1045. The girl rumoured to be a part of Toy Story 5. And I'm just a little bit excited by that news. Taylor Swift in 30 seconds. And we're singing along with the Goo Goo Dolls before 6. Star
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2: 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Central Coast traffic.
3: Chitaway Bay, underpaced both ways on Wyong Road, just near Enterprise Drive. Terrigal, also busy southbound on Ocean View Drive at Terrigal Drive. In Woi Woi, traffic is also banking southbound on Blackwall Road at Railway Street. Getting vaccinated this winter is the best way to protect yourself and others from serious illness, especially if you're 65 and over. So talk to your GP or pharmacist about getting the right vaccines for you. Showers, top of 20 tomorrow. I'm Thomas Reeve, and that's the latest Central Coast traffic on Star 104.5.

0: 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Sammy is in Wyong. You want to head along to Glenworth Grazing, right?
1: Oh, yeah, sounds good.
0: All right. If you're going to do grazing, what are you going to do? Like snacky stuff, cheese, what's your go-to?
1: Oh, I love me cheese.
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0: 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More chances to win tomorrow with Gina and Maddie and then ride across your workday. 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
9: 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Central Coast traffic.
10: West Gosford, look out for those delays eastbound on the Central Coast Highway at Brisbane Water Drive. Berkeley Vale looking good in both directions on Wyong Road at Berkeley Road. In Woi Woi, underpace southbound on Blackwell Road at Railway Street. A pretty clear run northbound on the M1 through Cowan to Mount White. 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I'm Thomas Rave, and that's the latest Central Coast traffic on Star 104.5.
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12: Good evening, I'm Heidi Tiltons. The Treasurer is defending some of the lowest auction clearance rates in recent history, insisting buyers haven't been spooked by his budget. Capital city clearance rates have plunged to a six-year low, diving to 54.5% nationwide. But Jim Chalmers insists there are a number of other factors at play,
13: including the last few decisions by the Independent Reserve Bank, the broader economic conditions, and also the policy changes in the budget. Some of those clearance rates were coming down already, and the budget is not the only factor when people are thinking about participating in those auctions.
12: The government and opposition are both playing down a new poll showing One Nation is now the most popular political party. The latest Redbridge poll shows One Nation's primary vote sits at 31%, eclipsing Labor on 28 and the Coalition on 20. It's the first time the minor party is polled ahead of the government. Sydney's Star Casino has been slapped with a $10 million fine after a patron was allowed to gamble for 36 hours straight. The New South Wales gaming regulator has also ordered the casino to strengthen measures relating to financial crime risk management. More than half of Aussie universities have plummeted in the global rankings, with New South Wales and Melbourne unis maintaining their top positions. The new data is off the back of a drop in government funding, while institutions from the US and Britain topped the table for the world's best. An Australian cave diver is leading efforts to find an access point into a Laos cave where two men are believed to be stranded. They're understood to have been among seven miners who became trapped inside the cave by flash floods nearly 2 weeks ago. Rescuer Josh Richards believes the last two are trapped in an extremely narrow and inundated passage.
14: We got hit with very heavy rain again yesterday while we were trying to search for a few different options. We're trying a range of different things to try to increase the search for these missing two.
12: And Chris Hemsworth has wrapped up filming on his latest project in Sydney, the Aussie star describing the shoot for American crime drama Cockroach as quite possibly the most fun he's had on set, posting some behind-the-scenes photos to Instagram. Updating sport, and the Socceroos have named their 26-man squad for the World Cup. Matt Ryan and Matthew Lecky will head to a record-equalling fourth World Cup. Alexander Zverev is one step closer to a major title, winning through to the quarterfinals at the French Open. Defending women's champion Iga Swiatek has been knocked out by Ukraine's Marta Kostyuk. And Aussie pole vaulter Nina Kennedy has won the Diamond League meet in Morocco.
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12: Mostly clear skies tonight, getting down to 10 degrees, partly cloudy with a high chance of showers tomorrow, heading for a top of 20. Looking further ahead, mostly sunny for Wednesday, partly cloudy on Thursday. Right now, it's 16 degrees at Gosford on Star 104.5, the home of Gina and Maddie for breakfast.
0: You can tell we've hit the first day of winter. It is chilly outside. Hello, you got Meg driving you home. Ed Sheeran on the way with camera inside the next 10 minutes. Everyone is jamming out. Tame Impala on Insta at the moment. Oh, my goodness. He's on air after

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0: 104.5 with Meg for the drive home now. I still believe, or want to believe, this song is about a potato, because you know those Yukon Gold potatoes? I didn't even know a Yukon was a car. That shows how much I know about cars. Justin Bieber singing about potatoes makes my day. Star 104.5. Pink's on the way for the drive home very soon, and he's on his way to Australia at the end of the year, a Course Stadium. We cannot wait. The latest from Harry Styles, American Girls, before 6:30.
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3: In Arundel, looking pretty good eastbound on Terrigal Drive towards the coast. Lizaro, a delay-free run in both directions on the Pacific Highway at the Ridgeway, steady northbound on the M1 through Mount White. Empire Bay, no major delays both ways on Empire Bay Drive. 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Showers, the top of 20 tomorrow. I'm Thomas Reeve, and that's the latest Central Coast traffic on Star 104.5.
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0: 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McDonald Jones Stadium, later this year, Robbie Williams. Going to be absolutely incredible. And he's a better man these days as well. He's on air in Tucson's time. 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
2: 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Central Coast traffic.
3: Berkeley Vale looking pretty good in both directions on Wyong Road. At Berkeley Road in Erina, steady eastbound on Terrigal Drive. West Gosford still seeing some minor delays eastbound on the Central Coast Highway at Brisbane Water Drive. A pretty steady run northbound on the M1 through Arimba. This winter, too many people are one crisis away from homelessness. 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Showers, top of 20 tomorrow. I'm Thomas Reeve, and that's the latest Central Coast traffic on Star 104.5.
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104.5 is your home of Gina and Maddie for breakfast. They are back tomorrow. Gina's back with Tech Tuesday. She's going to fill us in on some well-known movie sayings, plus filling your tank with Beat the Pump. It's all going down tomorrow morning from 5:30. I'm out of here. Have a great Monday night. Jace, Lauren and Clint in next, plus Savage Garden after we check your roads. Have a good

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9: Through Berkeley Vale, looking pretty good in both directions on Wyong Road. At Berkeley Road, Erina, no delays eastbound on Terrigal Drive towards the coast. And in Lisarow, a delay-free run both ways on the Pacific Highway at the Ridgeway. Make your drive to work, home or the shops rewarding with hundreds of return points across New South Wales. Search Return and Earn near me for one that's on your way. I'm Thomas Reeve, and that's the latest Central Coast traffic on Star 104.5.

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1: Hey, a story which has spiked my interest in the paper today. As a parent of three children, I want to talk absenteeism. Because there's
2: what's
1: a report.
2: What's that, taking a day off?
1: Yeah.
2: It's chucking a sickie.
1: Yeah, there's a report in today's paper which is interesting because 16.3 million days of school is being missed by public school kids across all year levels.
3: Wow.
1: That strikes me as being a lot. Now, that's up 71% since 2020.
2: Isn't there a certain amount of days you have to go without getting, and then you get in trouble?
3: Yep.
1: Who gets in trouble? You,
2: like the parents.
1: Whoa.
2: Yeah, I think there's a minimum attendance, or then they send like human. I was going to say resources. That's not what it's called. Child services.
3: Human people around
2: child
3: the house.
2: We get services.
3: HR.
2: Yeah. I was going to say HR.
3: Oh, no, those human people are out the front.
2: Not human resources.
1: Well,
2: child services.
1: Among the most common reason is because parents are whipping them out of school and taking them on family holidays.
2: Or just whipping them out of school and taking them to work with them sometimes.
1: Yeah, well, sometimes. Yeah, every now and then.
3: Boy, look at me.
2: We've seen a lot of your kids recently. So how much consideration
3: I'm teaching them the real world. Like I took
1: Work experience.
2: So how much, consideration does it take for you to go, oh, just don't worry about today?
1: Isn't it easier to have them at school than at home?
3: Yeah. It is, depending what's going on.
1: Oh, yeah,
3: you know what I mean? Yeah. Like, you know, if there's full meltdowns and all that, and it's just, you know.
1: But isn't it easier for the teacher to deal with a meltdown than you?
3: Yeah, but you got to get them there. Mm. And also, it's, I mean, yeah, for kids
1: them in that
3: these
1: car
3: days.
1: And you drag them.
2: Isn't that why you work in breakfast radio, so you don't ever have to deal with that?
3: Oh, yeah, I would have given this kick up for years ago. As soon as we had kids, I'm like, you know what? I want that breakfast
2: time
3: slot.
2: I want breakfast.
3: It can keep you drive. Now, like, you go on apps and stuff just to say, hey, kids won't be there today.
1: Okay.
2: You don't write the note in the old diary.
3: That's the notes are gone.
2: Oh, God, I used to sign for my mum all the time.
1: Same,
2: the fake notes.
1: Did I.
2: Lauren's got a dentist appointment this
1: morning.
2: That's why she lost
1: signature.
2: Oh, yeah.
1: Tony Stanaway is very cursive.
3: No, none of those. Now it's just click on an app. But we used to, because remember we used to start holidays at the start of December and now they're pushed back a bit. But I used to always hypothetically pull the kids out of school.
1: Hypothetically.
3: Get a little two-week Bali holiday in.
2: Before the end of the year.
3: Yeah, because like prices are half price. Like,
2: yeah, I get it.
3: The resorts aren't busy. And then we would come back.
1: But that's the end of the year. Like, who needs an education in December?
3: What are you,
1: seriously?
3: You scrub a desk clean. Like,
1: exactly.
3: Honestly.
1: Aren't you preparing for the next year? Like,
3: but then
1: all that orientation stuff?
3: We would come back from Bali and then the kids would still have 3 days of school and I'd put them back in.
1: Oh,
2: yeah.
1: Okay.
3: Just so they can see their mates. You know?
1: Oh, like, well, what a tan.
2: Why don't you go to Bali and leave the kids at home?
1: Braided hair and a tan.
3: Oh, you better now. Yeah, 2 weeks sickness.
2: So, but what would you tell the school when you did that?
3: We were pretty honest.
2: Yeah, we're going on holidays.
3: Yeah.
2: Mm. Yeah.
3: We'll be back. I mean, it's primary.
2: Yeah, primary's different.
1: 25 and a half days per student strikes me as being very high.
2: 25 days per student.
3: I'll tell you what, 13, 24, 10
2: a month
3: is our number. That's a lot.
1: Mm.
2: I'd like to go to the dentist 25 times a year so I don't have to come in here in the winter time.
3: 13, 24, 10, what did you do when you weren't at school? If you were skipping, where'd you end up? Did your family used to pull you out and you'd go on, you know, holidays while the other kids were at school? A lot of parents do it with primary, I'll be honest.
1: Yeah.
2: Well, like, I get it because it is so expensive to travel during school holidays.
3: Like, it's crazy. 2 weeks later, the prices are three times as much. 13, 24, 10 is our number. When you weren't at school, where were you?

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1: We're talking absenteeism in schools now, be it primary schools, secondary schools. More kids than ever before are taking days off, or their parents are ripping them out of school. 16.3 million days of school, which equates to about 25 and a half days per kid.
2: So kids are having, on average, a month off.
1: Yeah.
2: Just on sick days,
3: like
2: on holidays.
3: I remember picking up Huddy early from kindy. Well, I mean, it was kindy. You know, what are they learning?
1: And, well, the essentials, life's essentials.
3: It's not going to kill you one afternoon. And I picked him up for an appointment. And Karen.
2: What was the appointment? Or are you making up?
3: Well, Karen at the kindy goes, hey, next time maybe don't come with the boat attached on the back of the car when you're going to an appointment. Yeah. I was like, yeah, good, cool.
2: Well, maybe I've already been fishing, Karen. And now we're going to an appointment.
3: Yeah. Yes, Lauren. Which is exactly what happened.
2: Miserable old thing.
3: Yeah. No, she's lovely. That's Scotty Cam, actually. I remember listening to him on a podcast, and he said, because his wife was a teacher, and him just being a knockabout trader, he goes, you know what? When it was rainy days, I'd say, kids, let's go to the movies. Screw working, because he wouldn't have to work because he's a tradie.
2: Oh.
3: He goes, you know, my wife hated it. She was a teacher, but I'd say, come on, kids. Not in year 11 and 12, but everything before that.
2: We're going to the movies.
3: Let's go to the movies.
1: I don't mind that. What a cool dad.
3: Yeah.
2: Well, my parents would never let me do that because they were like, I am paying for you to go to school. You'll be going to school. We're not having another day off. No way.
1: Mm. So 13, 24, 10. Why did you rip your kids out of school? Katie, let's start with you. Good morning.
4: Good morning. How are you?
3: Yeah, we're good.
1: Talk to us.
4: My dad was a shift worker. So once a month on his long roster, we would get out of school and spend an extra 2 days up at Gippsland.
2: Out of the city.
3: You know what? That's building memories.
1: Yeah,
4: it was amazing. Right through the 90s.
3: Yes.
4: We loved that.
2: Yeah, I feel like the 90s were more of a cowboy era. We could do what we want.
1: Very cowboy.
2: Now you like, I wouldn't even notice if I wasn't at school.
1: Mate, I'd be driving myself to school.
2: In Gippsland driving the tractor at 7. But now I feel like it's more like you need like a doctor's certificate and things.
3: Bloody education. Hey, James.
5: Hey, big fan, guys.
2: Oh, thanks,
3: mate.
2: James.
3: Thank you. Why'd you miss school?
5: I pretended to be sick to stay home and play games in year 7, and mum didn't believe me, so she took me to the doctors and ended up having to spend a week in hospital after that.
2: Did you have to continue faking the sickie, or you were actually sick?
5: I was actually sick.
1: What, so you got really lucky, or you got unlucky? I can't figure it out. So you faked a sickie, and then
3: the doctor found something.
1: They found something.
5: Yeah. So I had meningococcal. Didn't have any symptoms or anything like that.
2: Oh my god!
5: Faked the sickie, and
2: you didn't get to stay home and play games.
3: The sickie physically saved your life.
5: Oh yeah, I guess you could say that.
2: Remember, we had that girl who called the show that faked a sickie and said she had pain in her appendix, and she went so far with it that they ended up taking her to the hospital, and she had her appendix taken out. She had nothing wrong with her appendix. She faked it.
3: You got to back the lie.
2: She pushed it, and she got so far into it that she just kept saying she was in excruciating pain.
3: I mean, that got to come out at some point.
2: And well, no, they don't.
1: Well, James is just—that's a lesson to all kids. You know, you fake a sickie.
3: No, that's not sick.
2: I think that's probably good. He wasn't at school with meningococcal.
3: No, I know.
2: Highly contagious.
3: Actually, if I chucked a sickie, my mum would take me to the doctor, and 9 times out of 10, he'd find something like an ear infection or whatever.
1: A what?
2: An ear infection.
1: What's an ear infection?
3: Ear infection.
2: Oh. You did not
1: you
2: say
1: said
2: ear infection.
1: You said air.
2: An ear infection.
3: I said ear.
1: You said air.
3: An eerie ear infection.
2: Judy, what did your son miss school for?
6: Oh, Lord. I found out he used to go down the street with his friend in their school uniforms to the TAB to win money and buy Chinese food at the Chinese shop across the road. And I said, you used to go in your school uniforms. And
2: yeah, you got to take the uniform off to do that, mate.
6: They said, The woman said, I'm not going to serve you your school uniform.
3: No.
6: They used to get changed on the way down.
3: Yeah, good.
2: And they just wanted to win some money for some delicious Chinese food.
3: You don't want to
2: spill
3: your lemon chicken on school uniform.
6: And that lady that owns the Chinese food shop is still there. Oh.
2: Well, she's making her fortune off the school
3: kids. Exactly.
2: Yeah, good. And what about the person at the TAB? they knew exactly what they were doing.
3: Yeah.
2: Taking the teenager's money.
3: Is this your mum?
6: Was that woman at the TAB, and my father was a bookmaker, and he used to tell Dad, tell my children, all punters die broke.
2: All punters die broke. Rich was he good on
6: and James
2: was he, Judy
6: and David?
2: Was
6: yeah.
2: he good on the punt though? Did he win lots of money?
7: Oh
6: well, they still win money.
2: Yeah. They ate a lot of Chinese food, and they won a lot of money. Yeah.
1: They might be broke, but they've got a full stomach.
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9: M1 moving well between Newcastle and Sydney through the Central Coast. Carryong Hill, steady pass, Boy Boy Road, Arimba Liz Road, Niagara Park, Pacific Highway moving well. So to Tugra Strait, Wyong Pass, train station both ways, and Tumbiumbi, Berkeley Vale, Jukley, Main Road, Moss Avenue, a good run. Snow time at Hunter Valley Gardens is snow much fun with ice skating, cool rides, live entertainment and more. 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Tomorrow, showers 20. I'm Jeff Wallace. That's us, traffic on the Central Coast. 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
2: Guys, one of our favourites is officially married. Dua Lipa walked down the aisle overnight. How gorgeous. Dua Lipa and Callum Turner, they've been together for quite a while. They
3: Callum
2: just...
3: What's the go with him? Give us some background.
4: Hang on, stand by. I've got you.
2: No, I think Callum Turner is an actor or a director.
4: He's an actor.
2: He's gorgeous, Callum Turner.
4: Film and TV. I think he might have been in Harry Potter, actually. Yeah, he was. Harry Potter universe.
2: They're the cutest couple. They've been together for quite some time. Here are their wedding pictures there. Look at her.
3: Wow.
2: So they did like a civil intimate ceremony held at London's old Marylebone Town Hall. I believe there's only like 8 or 10 people there. Now, this is a very popular place for celebrities to get married. Paul McCartney, Ringo Starr, Liam Gallagher, they've all been married there.
3: Okay. It looks quite vintage. She's not wearing a wedding dress.
2: No, so she's doing like a Schiaparelli suit, which is like a, she's got the big wide brim hat, the tailored jacket and skirt. Now, it is believed that this is the civil ceremony and there is a party to come.
4: A lot of people are doing this, Loz. Like sort of civil ceremony or registry wedding first and then big party to follow.
2: So it's believed that there's going to be a 3-day party in Palermo in Sicily with all
3: their
2: friends.
3: 3 days?
4: I love that.
2: A big event. Well, if people are travelling all the way there, you want more than one lunch.
3: Yeah.
2: So they're off to Sicily, which there is a rumour that Elton John will be performing.
3: Whoa. He would fly in for that.
2: 100% he would.
4: That's a good wedding singer.
2: It is believed that Charlie XCX, Mark Ronson, Donatella Versace, the guy from Jacquemus, who is believed to have been making her second wedding dress, will all be there.
3: So what's the go? Like the theme at the moment is just skip the church or save money on the big...
2: No, well, she's done like the civil ceremony in the church and then she skips on over to Italy.
4: You just don't need the palaver of a big sort of ceremony.
2: Well, there's also different rules in different countries of where you get married and then you have to get married in that country. Like lots of people who get married overseas. There's Mark Ronson, Donatella Versace, the guy from Jacquemus, who is believed to have been making her second wedding dress, will all be there.
3: So what's the go? Like the theme at the moment is just skip the church. Or save money on the big...
2: No, well, she's...

0: they took off to Greece and we all went to Greece and I actually conducted the service in Greece. Yeah. It was just, again, purely ceremonial and I haven't got your credentials.
1: No, you'd burn but up on entry.
0: And it was really beautiful because they could sort of manicure their own sort of lines and all that. So we had a bit of fun with the service. So, yeah, it's a different way of doing things. I like it. Also, she looks like Julia Roberts had a pretty woman.
2: She does, doesn't she?
0: Do you know when she goes to the polo?
1: Yes.
0: Walk, walk, walk.
2: Have you also seen?
0: Sorry.
1: Walk, walk, walk.
2: That's where she's in the brown and white spotted dress, isn't it?
1: What is that? Her cheering?
0: Walk, walk, walk.

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1: I want to take you to Sydney.
2: Sydney.
1: Lim's Hot Bread.
2: What's happening in Sydney?
3: Lim's Hot Bread sounds delicious.
1: In the
3: I bet you they do a banh mi.
1: Oh, they would. In the northwest Sydney suburb of Eastwood. The owners of the Hot Bread Shop have two young kids. Mm-hmm. Their daughter has worked in the shop since she was 5 years old. She's now in her 30s and she is a qualified lawyer. You might have seen this. They went viral over the weekend because they're proud parents. People were posting photos. As you walk into the Hot Bread Shop, they put up posters and signs advertising their daughter's legal practice.
2: Cute. Bit of cross promotion.
1: Well, because all the locals know the kids. The kids have grown up there. They like she was 5 years old standing on a milk crate behind the counter.
3: That's beautiful.
1: Selling bread when she was young.
2: Are you in legal trouble? Call our daughter. We'll throw in a 6-pack of bread rolls.
1: Oh, now that's a good idea.
2: Yeah.
1: Win the case, get a free finger bun.
2: Yeah. Lose the case and we'll give you some free bread. Yeah. You win, you win. If you lose, it's on us.
1: I love proud parents.
3: So do I.
1: I think that's really... I remember hosting a night show. This is years ago. It was the Hot 30. And I was literally having this conversation off the air. And then in the next break, the producer comes in and goes, hey, I've got a guy on the line at a bottle shop saying, your dad's in there pointing to the radio saying, that's my son.
2: Oh, God, sounds like my dad.
1: I know, it's was so embarrassing.
2: The parents, like, do you reckon those kids are embarrassed, like the daughter's embarrassed, being like, Mum, do you really need my legal poster up in the bread shop?
3: No, they'd love it.
1: I don't know.
3: Just look at it.
1: Are you embarrassed when your dad walks down the street in our merch?
2: Oh, my dad wears the merch all the time. Do you know when we did the... say hey for 50K.
1: Yeah.
2: A woman who came to say hello said, oh, Lauren, I've got a funny story. And I said, oh, yeah, what's a funny story? And she goes, I work for Yarra Water and I had to call around to check people's rates. And I was talking to this guy and this man said, oh, do you listen to Nova? Because my daughter's on Nova.
1: Just out of nowhere.
2: Out of nowhere to the woman on the phone at Yarra Water.
3: And did she?
2: She said, yeah, I actually do. And he said, my daughter's Lauren.
3: Oh, that's
2: the
3: nice.
2: Woman.
1: She's probably looking for a discount.
2: And he wears the merch.
1: 13-24-10 is our number. Mm-hmm. Have you had proud parents that embarrassed you?
3: Surely.
2: Do you remember when my dad used to come on the show and do two bobs worth and he put up the sign in the local bakery?
3: That's right.
2: So make sure you tune in to Nova because I'll be on with my daughter Lauren in Friday.
3: He used to post on Facebook
2: mornings.
3: As well.
2: Yeah.
1: Well, I hope he posted.
2: Your mum does a lot of work on Facebook. She's a bit embarrassing on Facebook.
3: A lot. Yeah, reposted, you know, in Stella a few weeks ago.
1: Oh, she reposted?
3: I think she made it her profile pic.
2: Tone's also joined all the Save Jason Lauren pages when we got fired.
1: Really?
2: And used to comment. Yeah.
1: So 13-24-10 is our number. Are you a proud parent?
2: Yeah, so come and boast about your children.
1: Yeah. Embarrass them now. Like Bobby is.
3: Should we hit the phones?
1: Bobby Phillips, Lauren's dad, joins us now. Hello, Bobby.
4: Hey, good morning, Jason, Lauren and Clint.
2: Hello, Dad.
1: How are you going with the name change?
3: Hi, Bobby.
4: I'm going pretty good, mate. I just want to say one thing. Yarra Valley Water, magnificent company.
2: Dad, did you really tell the woman at Yarra Valley Water that you were my dad when she called to check your rates?
4: Hey, when you're trying to get a reduction on your bill, you'll tell her anything.
1: Yeah, did it work?
3: That'll get you a reduction.
1: How'd you go? Did it work?
4: Absolutely. But I'm very proud of what Lauren's done. We haven't got a bake shop, but we've got a lady that's got a bake shop. We've got Nellie and Annie. And they got the signs up. You got to listen to Nova.
3: That's hey, Bobby, what is it about Lauren that makes you burst with pride?
2: Don't.
3: Come on.
4: Well, there's lots of things that make me burst with pride. And you'd be a testament, this Clint. She's very generous to her friends. She cares about them. Anybody who's got an issue, she's always there. She's on the front foot. She does a lot of stuff off radio, as you know, visiting people that are ill, children particularly. And apart from following her right through from the baby now to this mature old age of hers.
1: Mature old age!
3: She's a very intelligent young lady as well, isn't she?
4: She's never let me down. Can I just mention a couple of things that made me very proud?
3: Go for it.
1: Yeah, go for it.
2: Dad, I think we're out of time.
1: No, we've got plenty of time, Bobby. You go for it, brother.
3: What's the first one, Bobby?
4: Oh, I think the first one was when Lauren walked on the stage carrying the Richmond Football Club flag during the football show. Do you remember that, love?
2: Oh, yeah. Dad loves it that I'm a mad Tigers fan.
3: What, do you get a flag?
1: Bobby, were you proud when she...
3: hating it so much.
1: Bobby, how proud were you when she performed on the footy show?
3: Oh, singing.
4: I've written that in my notes. She sang beautiful and anybody can look it up on YouTube.
2: Dad.
3: You should post the link.
1: Bobby, can you post the link?
3: Post it on your Facebook.
2: Dad, don't.
4: Hey, what about when Lauren did a photo shoot for a well-known jeans company and they put her photo on the back pocket of every pair of jeans they sold and I thought... Jesus, she's on everybody's ass in Melbourne.
3: Sorry, what was the company?
1: Yeah.
3: Bobby, I haven't seen that ad.
2: I think it was West, and they cut my head off.
3: Oh, Fitz Best.
1: Oh.
3: You must send that one in, Bobby.
4: By the way, I need some new merch because I haven't got a Prince photo or name on the back of the
2: front. Get the man some new merch. We'll he walks around the tan in his Jason Lauren hide and seek tracksuit.
3: He does.
2: And it is
3: bright red.
2: So grim. Bright red. Oh yeah, bright red.
1: Probably got a mistake for me.
4: Back, Jason. I've got matching shoes if you're interested.
2: Oh, he's got matching red shoes.
1: Bobby, we're going to get you some more merch. And we love you, Bobby. What a legend.
3: That was fun, wasn't it, Lauren?
2: Not really. It's just so embarrassing when it's your own parent.
1: Well, 13 24 10 is our number.
2: My mum hasn't called to say how proud she is of me.
1: Guess who's joining us in the next break?
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1: We're talking about proud parents, and we just heard from Lauren's very proud parent.
2: Oh my God.
1: Her father,
2: you know,
1: Bobby.
2: The amount, my dad used to work in car dealerships.
1: Yep.
2: And the amount of people that I meet that say, oh, I bought a car off your dad once. And I think, how on earth did you go in to buy a RAV4 and my dad end up telling you that he's my dad?
3: He would have chucked it in as like, hey, I'll give you a free floor mat and a little bit of golf.
2: Or well, he's doing like a recruiting drive. 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
3: So I'd listen for the floor mats.
1: Even more embarrassing than that is that my dad works at the Melbourne Football Club, and he is known to walk into the like change rooms and be strapping or massaging one of the players and be talking about something he heard on our radio show.
2: He's
1: Max, like a megaphone.
3: Were you listening yesterday? Yeah. My son had a big night.
2: Oh, my gosh.
3: Chloe,
2: it's
3: good morning.
2: So sweet when it's someone else's dad.
4: Morning, guys.
2: Hi, Chloe. Your dad's super proud?
4: Yeah, so he owns his own fish shop. And when I was in grade six, I think it was like 2016, I did a production with this company that's from Brisbane, and I got to perform at High Sense Arena in the city. And when the tickets came out, he posted it all over his shop. He put posters everywhere telling everyone to get tickets because his daughter's going to be performing
3: cool.
4: in the city.
3: I'm
2: it's
3: just here for a bit of flake and some
2: so
3: dim sims, bro.
2: It's so sweet, but it's so embarrassing. Mm. It's just like that.
3: Stop it.
2: Did you love it? Maybe Chloe loved it.
3: Yeah, did you love it, Chloe?
4: Look, at the start, it was a bit embarrassing, but then towards the end, I was like, yeah, I'm gonna need to make everyone feel proud that they've come.
3: He should have worked it into like a deal. Like a family bundle tonight. Two bits of flake, four dim sims and three tickets to my daughter's show.
2: It's a good idea. Great idea.
1: Hey, Shay, are you the one they're proud of?
5: Yeah, I am. Only child, so they have nothing else better to do than be proud of me. But I am a social media content creator for a national brand. Ooh. And my mum, bless her heart, basically for the last 17 months has posted her Facebook trophy for being the top fan of our national brand, tagging us on her own Facebook. And she's like the first person to like anything. She interacts with all of our stories.
2: She's a super fan.
5: Bit of a cross promotional thing happening because she goes to the pub every Thursday and wins a meat raffle. And everybody at work now knows about her and her profile. So they're keeping up with the meat raffle.
2: Yeah. It's just like, and then once your friends catch on, they just love it and they'll be liking her posts. It's like I get right around Tony Stanaway.
1: Oh, yeah.
2: Clint's mum is so proud on the socials.
1: Yeah,
2: it's the cutest thing ever.
1: Yeah.
2: And I'm always like, good on you, Tones, or give her a thumbs up.
3: Actually, my mother-in-law reposts a lot of our videos.
1: Does she?
2: Yeah. Does she?
1: Where the
2: does
1: ones
2: she
1: that she's in or?
3: No, just anything. Yeah.
2: Do you reckon Big Wens will repost us saying it's embarrassing?
3: I don't think she'll post it now that we've called her Big Wens. I don't know if that one might get some airtime, but, you know. Hello, Anna.
6: Hi.
3: Is it your parents that are very proud?
6: It is my parents. So when my brother and I graduated from university, we did our graduation photos with us holding our bachelor degrees with the, you know, the little hat.
3: Yeah.
6: And they got framed life-size photos of us framed, and they put it right at the entrance of their home. So when you walk in, there's a life size of me on the left and a life size of my brother on the left.
3: Like a cardboard cutout.
2: Like 6 foot tall.
6: No, like just a framed photo, but they enlarged it.
2: Enlarged it to your actual, to like 5 foot four or whatever.
6: Yes, yep.
2: Amazing.
6: So that's what you see when you walk into my parents' house.
1: So it's still there.
6: It's still there, yeah.
2: Oh, would it cost them a fortune
1: should,
2: to get a printed
1: paper?
6: You should
1: sign it.
3: Can you send us a picky?
2: Oh my God, I want to say it. Yeah,
6: sure. Star.

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6: 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Thank you.
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1: TGIM. Happy Monday evening. It's Ricky Lee and Tim.
2: That's quite a vibe, that song. Madonna and Savvy C.
1: Did you hear about Madonna over the weekend?
2: What happened? She
1: was asked about her greatest lay.
2: Okay.
1: Yeah. No, she's not a fan of Hawaii. Her greatest lay, and she said this.
3: I'm going to only name dead people. John Kennedy Jr.
1: No! JFK Jr.
2: JFK Jr. Do you reckon it's more respectful to speak only about dead people?
1: Yeah,
2: or
1: 100%.
2: But why not? I think that's more that's disrespectful.
1: Not really. I bone the dead guy.
2: Oh, my God.
1: All right, from that to big wins.
2: There's a 19-year-old who won the lotto. Love it.
1: Yeah.
2: Won the lotto. Guess how much he won? Or do you already know?
1: I don't know.
2: You don't know how much?
1: Hang on, wait. In Australia?
2: Yes. I think. I don't know.
1: Well, because in America, they're like $1 billion.
2: No, I know. $482 million lotto. No, so the kid won.
1: Oh, that's not it?
2: No, he won $7.5 million. Not bad. 7.5 million dollars, right?
1: He's going to waste that?
2: Yeah, definitely. He's gone on to Reddit, though, to ask, is it fair that his parents want half? They want to split it with him and they want half of his winnings.
1: That's not fair.
2: It's not fair at all, right?
1: No, did he buy the ticket?
2: Yes.
1: So then not fair?
2: Not fair, but, you know, they've called him selfish that he doesn't want to split the money. They've started, like, planning their retirement, going on holidays and buying
1: but
2: a
1: also
2: bunch
1: because
2: of new things.
1: But they've gone too hard. So automatically saying, I want to split it.
2: Yeah.
1: That's too much.
2: Like, it's too much. It's not yours. You'd expect
1: something.
2: Would you?
1: Oh, I'd like a little token 100K.
2: Like
1: from my son.
2: You reckon?
1: Yeah, because I've raised him.
2: Yeah, but that was your choice. And it was his choice to buy a ticket and he won the money. It's his money.
1: No, I totally get it.
2: Like, I'm not giving anyone money if I win the lotto. No.
1: You give me something.
2: So you think that it's fair to give, if you think your kid should have to give you something, a little token.
1: Not have to. I wouldn't. I think what the parents have done, though, is they've cooked themselves by saying, I deserve half, which now makes me go, well, you don't deserve anything.
2: Yeah. Well, they weirdly kind of had to go back and forth and figure out how much was fair. And he ended up going back and saying, I'll give you 1.5.
1: It's still too much,
2: I think.
1: It's
2: way too much.
1: I don't want to say this like I'm up myself, but it's only $7 million. Like, that can really set this kid up. Like, you can buy a house.
2: Absolutely.
1: Yeah, it's not, you know, it's not stupid money.
2: But the thing is, it's like, so if with the parents, if you were going to buy them a house, right, and you wanted to look after them and buy them a house, it's actually, you know, not a bad investment.
1: True.
2: Because it's going to be your house
1: eventually.
2: I
1: like it.
2: But when your parents say they just want to go and spend it and blow it and they want to retire and they want to buy cars and boats and go on holidays, you know, there's not really any return on the investment.
1: I don't think
2: there.
1: Boats appreciate, do they?
2: No.
1: What do they say about boats? There's only two good days. The day you get it, the day you sell it. Yeah. I like having friends with boats.
2: Yeah, absolutely.
1: I don't have many, but I prefer that.
2: Yeah, I don't have any friends with boats.
1: Christine.
4: Guys, how are you?
1: Very, very good. How much did you win?
4: $26,000 with you guys.
2: What? Well, how?
1: You're welcome. Where's our half?
4: I do appreciate it, and I won it with cash or the car, and I picked the cash.
2: Oh, that's amazing! And has it been very helpful for you, or have you blown
4: yes,
2: it?
4: Did
2: you
4: just
2: yes?
4: I bought myself a secondhand new car that I always wanted.
1: Oh, can you tell us what car, Christine?
4: I bought a Mercedes Sport.
1: Good on you!
2: Love it.
4: And I lost my dog 4 months ago, so I went and bought myself a dog.
2: Oh,
4: and
2: that's beautiful.
4: I put $1,000 in my grandkids' account, and I'm as happy as Larry.
1: Oh, that
2: Look
1: makes me feel so
2: go.
1: Good, Christine. Well done. Abby, how much did you win?
5: It's actually my partner. He won 50 grand.
2: 50? How?
5: So he's very into NRL, so he tipped an upset for a team to win by 50 points, and they did. So.
2: Oh, my gosh.
1: How much did he put on for that?
5: I think the odds were 500 to 1, so he put on $100.
1: Well, bet with your head not over it and gamble responsibly, but good on him.
2: That's a good bet.
1: That is very
2: that
1: good.
2: That is a good bet. My
1: Jimmy,
2: God.
1: What about you?
6: I won a quarter of a mil.
1: Hello, dear friend Jimmy.
2: We love you, Jimmy. How?
6: At the casino many, many years ago when I just sort of turned 18, 19.
2: Yeah.
6: I was there with my best mate at the time. Well, he's still my best mate now.
1: Mm-hmm.
6: And, yeah, we won one of the links.
2: Oh my gosh.
6: Through the,
1: And did you invest it responsibly?
6: No, did not invest it responsibly. Lost it the night.
2: Oh no.
1: That's what the casino wants.
6: They said,
1: no,
6: oh, come Jimmy. To the high rollers room, you know?
2: No, like,
1: oh, no, Jimmy, get in the cab.

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1: Some Carly Rae here on Nova. Ricky Lee and Tim, happy Monday. We're a bit annoyed with Bali. We'll tell you why in a second.
2: It's weird. Stop being so weird.
1: Stop being so healthy and weird. But I went to John Laws's house.
2: You did.
1: On Friday.
2: You did.
1: Like what?
2: I mean, you've been very excited about this because you're a big fan. He was an iconic legendary broadcaster, and it's
1: It's a bit weird to say he was a mentor. I only met him a few times, but I had lunch with him at Otto, and then I also sat in the studio with him for one of his last ever shows at 2SM.
2: So cool.
1: And
2: what was the thing that he would drink or taught you to drink?
1: Oh, so at Otto, he has wild turkey. Obviously, he's famous for his wild turkey.
2: Yes.
1: And I did say to him, I'm like, I'm just going to order whatever you eat and drink the whole time. So I had exactly what he has because he goes there, he has his own table. He was like at his own spot.
2: Yeah.
1: But his wild turkey comes very specifically.
2: Okay.
1: So there's wild turkey.
2: Yes.
1: In one glass, a glass of ice, and then a glass of Coke.
2: Okay.
1: And you would put a little bit of the ice in, sip the wild turkey, then sip the Coke.
2: Very specific.
1: Yes.
2: I love that.
1: It was brilliant. But anyway, I got to go to his house because they had a viewing because he's got a big auction of a lot of his stuff. The family are auctioning off a lot of his memorabilia and a lot of his personal items like clothes, watches, cars.
2: Clothes.
1: Yes.
2: See, all the belongings, like, you know, the things in his house and the cars and the watches, that kind of stuff makes sense. But the clothes, I would feel like that's very personal.
1: I'm sure the family got their go.
2: Of course.
1: But then
2: what was it like being in his house?
1: It was pretty incredible.
2: Yeah?
1: Like I said, I got to go into his study and sat at his desk, and it's just a beautiful part of the world.
2: Yeah.
1: But there's like two things I really want, and I'm going to the auction tomorrow night, and I've never really I've bought my house at auction, like most people do, but I've never been to an auction of stuff. That feels really up itself.
2: Yeah, but it's kind of fun.
1: There's two things I really want, so I'll let you know how I go.
2: And so have you got your little, do you get your little paddle?
1: I registered for a paddle.
2: Okay. And do you have to like tell them already like what you're willing to?
1: No, they have an approximate price that they think things will go for.
2: Okay.
1: So
2: that's amazing.
1: I did get to speak to him though before his last ever show, and I gave him a few names, big names of big like feuds or people in his life, and I asked him to give me a one word response.
3: Alan Jones.
4: Just a bloke I know.
3: Steve Price.
4: Just a bloke I know.
3: Kyle Sanderlands.
4: Oh, good bloke.
3: Ricky Lee, Tim and Joel on Nova.
4: Yeah, they're all right.
3: They're all right.
4: You're a dumbass.
1: Okay, Sabrina, celeb merch, what do you got? Memorabilia.
5: So what I have is a Aston Martin Sebastian Vettel jersey that's signed by him.
1: Jersey.
2: Oh.
1: Aston Martin full stop.
2: No, a Sebastian Vettel team shirt signed.
1: Yeah, I like it.
2: Very cool. We have on our desks here at Nova, I've got my signed Max Verstappen cap and
1: I've got my Oscar Piastri.
2: Yeah.
1: Where do you keep your t-shirt? Where is it framed?
5: It's not framed. It's in my wardrobe.
2: Do you wear it?
5: I don't wear it because I was wearing it when he signed it.
2: Okay.
1: There you go.
2: That's enough.
5: And then it kind of just went, okay, what do I do with this now?
2: it's weird like that because in the moment, it's like, I love this. This is amazing. But then when you think about day-to-day life, are you going to pop your Sebastian Vettel shirt on to go to work? Probably not.
1: I wear my signed Hawks jersey at home during the games.
2: Yeah, that's cute.
1: Not the same. Hey, Mel, I love this. I used to go here all the time. What have you got?
6: Okay, so I worked at Planet Hollywood in the 90s. I was there with when it opened and the big opening event, and I have a Sydney Planet Hollywood jersey signed by Sylvester Stallone.
2: Oh, my God!
1: And wasn't it Sylvester Stallone, Bruce Willis and Arnold Schwarzenegger?
6: Jackie Chan as well.
1: Yeah, they're all part owners of Planet Hollywood.
6: Yes, and Bruce Willis and his band got up and sang.
1: It's the only gig you could get.
2: At
1: his own venue.
2: I didn't know he had a band.
1: Well, they all have bands.
2: I know. It's like Kiefer Sutherland is in a band.
1: Yeah.
2: Like, come on, bro.
1: Johnny Depp. The Hollywood Vampires. No, thanks. Like, come on. I know you want to be Keith Richards, but still. Act better. Natalie, celebrity memorabilia, what do you got?
7: Oh, it was actually my ex-husband.
2: Yeah.
7: Speaking of bands, it was Russell Crowe's when he was in the 30-odd foot of grunt.
1: Yeah.
7: And yeah, my ex-husband went to one of the concerts. It must have been a more intimate gig because he was able to get right up close. And he was drinking tea out of a pink mug, and so my husband swiped it.
1: I love that.
2: That's so good.
1: Now I'm going to finish with the John Laws grab. This is no reflection on you though, Natalie. Okay, just I want you to know that. Okay.
4: A boring call.
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1: Tame Impala, happy Monday. It is Ricky Lee and Tim, and very soon you're going to explain the right time for things.
2: There is a right time for things according to science.
1: Yeah.
2: So you can't argue with science,
1: but I just
2: Tim.
1: Know it's just all going to back you up.
2: I just do things the
1: right
2: way.
1: If it's about showering at night again, I'm out. I get that you do that, but I don't like it.
2: Hey, it's just what science says. I'm just providing you the facts.
1: Okay. Well, you can do that in a second. But now, look, we're looking at you, Bali. You and I were just talking off air about our very interesting time in Bali. Not together, separately.
2: Separately. Equally as interesting. One more hot than the other.
1: Well, I went to Limo's wedding over there too, you know, comedian Anthony Lehman, and the Ashes cricket was on, and Mick Molloy and Will Anderson and I and Limo used to go and watch the cricket there at this little Bintang Bali bar.
2: Yeah.
1: And they'd always put their stubbies of Bintang in the coasters, like in stubby holders, right?
2: Yes.
1: So that's germy, very germy.
2: So germy.
1: Because people who go around bathrooms and whatever else. I had Bali belly for 3 years.
2: That's a long time.
1: Yeah, it kind of crept up on me, and then all of a sudden it would go away, and I thought, I've fixed it.
2: Yeah.
1: And then it would come back over the course of 3 years. The amount of samples I dropped off at my GP.
2: What did it end up like? Because 3 hours of Bali belly is enough.
1: Yeah, yeah. It was like 3 hour bursts every few months.
2: What was the issue? Was it just like a parasite or something from your
1: stubby
2: gut
1: holders? Yeah. That's it. But there's a new morning ritual taking over Bali, very different. A 5:30 a.m. silent disco running through the streets. Basically, you follow a mobile DJ on a truck. Have you ever done a silent disco? They're kind of fun.
2: I've never. No.
1: All right.
2: But hang on.
1: You can do that now.
2: They're running.
1: They're running.
2: It's like a run club.
1: Yeah, run club silent disco. This is very different Bali to when
2: so
1: I was there
2: different.
1: 20 years ago.
2: No, there was no exercising on any of my Bali trips. My gosh.
1: Bit of popping?
2: A little bit. It was my first holiday with Rich. It wasn't very sexy.
1: Okay.
2: Let's just say that.
1: What you eat and don't drink the water. Brian, what happened in Bali? What went down?
3: Yeah. So I stay in Legian and there was a beer sculling competition for women.
2: Yeah, girl.
3: So I thought, yeah, you know what? I'm gonna have a go at this. And it was a schooner. And I've been taught how to do it. So I actually, I was up against five German ladies and I won.
2: Get it, girl.
3: The rest of the week, all the Germans were just pointing at me as if to say, that's the one that can scull beer better than a German.
2: Love it. When you say you were taught how to do it, what's...
1: You can open your mouth.
3: You can open sort of, I don't know, I can just pour it down the back of my throat.
1: Yeah.
2: What?
1: I can drink a stubby in one go.
2: Yeah, but see, that doesn't surprise me. It surprises me that Bron can.
1: Thank you, Bron. Have a great week. Jake, what went down in Bali?
4: Me and my girlfriend were enjoying each other's company, and then we were standing in a villa, and a bat has flown in through the open villa door.
1: A bat?
4: Flown in, correct?
1: Yeah.
4: And then it hit the fan, slapped it against the wall, and then fell into my girlfriend's luggage. And it was obviously hysterical, so I've had to grab the bat, and then I kind of threw it outside the villa. And then maybe 20 minutes later, we heard these noises outside. Oh my God, I have to check. And then go out there, and a monkey has just decided to deal with it.
1: Okay, that's our quarter of the week.
2: That's brilliant.
1: Quarter of the week.
2: Jake, that's hectic.
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1: Ricky Lee and Tim, we are almost done for Monday night. Nova Boy Jams getting you through the Matty Rose show as well. Jason Momoa is on our show tomorrow.
2: Oh, you know, what a specimen.
1: Aquaman and stuff.
2: Whatever. He's so cool. He's so cool and so much fun.
1: And clearly a really good friend of ours.
2: Yeah, we're best friends, obviously.
3: Ricky Lee and Timmy!
2: Hey, yo!
1: See,
2: we're besties.
1: He's not acting or promoting anything.
2: Not at all. That's just him just getting on the line with his friends.
1: So tomorrow is the right time for Jason Momoa.
2: Yes.
1: But now it's time for you to talk us through all the other right times for things, because apparently it's science.
2: Science.
1: All right, what's the right time for stuff?
2: Okay, so there are a few different things where the science says, you know, and we have to believe science, that there is the right and wrong time to do things. So the science has said that there's a right time to make doctor's appointments. Can you believe it?
1: Like when you're sick?
2: No. Well, so when you're sick.
1: My leg's falling off? Is now the time, science?
2: Is now the time? Should I go now?
1: I haven't got a nose. Is now a good time to call the GP?
2: I can't breathe anymore. Hey, doc. No, but you're supposed to make your appointments. It's better to make your appointments in the morning rather than the afternoon, because things get missed
1: that's
2: in the
1: stupid.
2: Afternoon because doctors are human. They're just like us.
1: Okay, that's stupid.
2: They're human.
1: Next.
2: No. From 3 p.m., errors are 4 times more likely.
1: Oh, so you're going to see the doctor in the morning.
2: See the doctor.
1: Not make your appointments.
2: No, see the doctor in the morning, right. The first half of the day.
1: I thought you were like, I can't call the GP in the afternoon to make my appointment.
2: No.
1: Right, okay.
2: No, and then with coffee, they say wait 60 to 90 minutes after waking up to have your coffee, because your body's natural hormones and alertness are all going through your body and you're awake.
1: No, I got my Mocha Master going. I have it as soon as I wake up in the morning at home.
2: Do you?
1: Yeah.
2: The second you wake up, you have a coffee.
1: Yeah, I pre-do it the night before, so I just have to flick the little button.
2: Oh, that's so cute. I wake up at 5 and I start having my little V when I get in here.
1: Yeah.
2: At about 6:30.
1: Okay, so that's two things from science.
2: That's two things.
1: Yeah.
2: Showering. We have different opinions on when to shower. You're a morning shower guy. I'm a night shower girl.
1: Yes, we've covered that.
2: Science says
1: ad nauseam
2: that at night you sleep better, because the warm water signals to your body that it's sleep time. So you sleep better when you have a warm shower at night.
1: I sleep fine.
2: But the cold shower in the morning is to wake you up.
1: Yeah.
2: We all know that.
1: I didn't go cold this morning though.
2: You didn't?
1: No, I normally finish cold.
2: Bit chilled.
1: Today's the first day I didn't finish cold.
2: Yeah. Really? Why?
1: Well, because I walked out of the shower and it was already freezing.
2: Do you get little goosies when you get out of the shower?
1: No.
2: In the morning? Little goosebumps?
1: Sometimes.
2: little guy?
1: Kick the cat out of the shower.
2: Oh, really?
1: The cat comes into the shower.
2: Like this?
1: Yeah.
2: Like really all
1: He's
2: all
1: like an anti-cat, yeah.
2: Your cat is a freak.
1: He is weird.
2: He really is.
1: He comes into the shower. I'm like, what?
2: And does he stay in for the whole shower?
1: He stands under it.
2: And what, just plays with
1: the... No, so just he gets the kind of backwash.
2: Wow.
1: Yeah, he's not like in the full stream.
2: Yeah. But then then he's wet, and then what, gets on your pillow?
1: He's not that wet.
2: He's not that wet?
1: Just gets a little bit wet. Anyway, okay. what's the other thing?
2: Okay, the other thing is with naps, with napping. If you have naps during the day,
1: yeah.
2: 10 to 20 minutes is the window that you should
1: I've
2: be
1: heard
2: having
1: that.
2: A nap.
1: Yeah.
2: Anything else is asleep, you're groggy, it's gross. But what you can try is what they call a nappuccino. This is what I have. I have my coffee and then...
1: Never say that.
2: What?
1: Never say nappuccino ever again.
2: It's a nappuccino. You have a little coffee, have a little
1: can
2: nap.
1: By the time
2: you wake up, your coffee's, your caffeine's hit.
1: Can I ban a word on this show? Nappuccino.
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2: Time to catch up with just a splendid talent. 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
3: Just casually.
2: You know, it's not
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4: fantastic.
2: When that show is happening. A good morning to you, Ursula Carlson.
5: Good morning, and thank you so much for supporting Rookie Comics. I really appreciate it.
2: You think you might be able to make a go of it?
4: Yeah.
2: Yeah.
5: Oh, I don't
2: Stick
5: know.
2: At it.
5: Look, I saw my coffee at Starbucks, so we'll see.
3: Yeah, babe, you're doing so well because I remember a time where I was playing bigger venues than you. It was a long time ago, and now you're playing arenas and stadiums. How much money are you making on this tour in total?
5: I don't want to talk about it, but I'll get all my tenants together to spell it out.
2: That's right, because you're also a slumlord. We forgot.
4: That is great. Ursula, you're doing RAC Arena, and Joel's actually kicking off very shortly with his mum doing a sold-out tour as well. So it's very similar in that case.
3: I wanted to do it with you, Ursula, but you were busy.
5: You're still at the Hungry Jack's playground, eh?
3: Yeah, of course I am. No, of course I am.
2: They would never. They're a McDonald's family.
4: No way, they're a McDonald's family.
5: I know. I just thought that would be a nice double burn for them.
2: Hurtful.
3: You've been performing all over, but I remember, Urs, you did one of the, I'm going to say, sexiest things I've ever seen someone do on stage. I might have told you this. Do you remember when we did Roadshow in Newcastle? And there was, I think, I don't think they were heckling you because, I mean, who would dare try? But I think maybe someone had been heckling me and you grabbed the microphone and went into the crowd and confronted them. And I think I've told you the way you whipped your hair back as you like went into the crowd was one of the coolest, sexiest things I've remembered it to this day. And I don't remember many things.
5: But can I just say then, because I remember going into the crowd and going, what's going on? But that's just a testament of how conversion therapy doesn't work. It's still the sexiest thing, but you're still gay as they come.
3: Oh, you're
5: the best. I remember that couple so well because I was so butch on the day that the next day I had to go tile their bathroom.
2: Glad to teach him a lesson too.
4: Yeah, Erj, I did say to Joel before, you guys have clearly worked together a lot over the journey. What do you love about working with Joel and being...
3: Oh, dear. Oh, the God.
5: You know what?
4: Feel free to lay some boots in.
5: Also in Newcastle, my favourite thing, because we were there for like 3 or 4 days.
3: Yeah.
5: And then we were staying in these service apartments and we had, so every night walking to the theatre, we'd stop at the brew shop and each get 2 bottles of wine. And then we'd do like a potluck dinner. And then Joel would do like a whole leg of lamb or something. And all potatoes. We'd all do something in the apartment. And then
3: That's
5: just
3: right.
5: drink all 10 bottles of wine. And then eat the food. It was so good. We had the best time.
4: Sounds bloody great. You're a great catch.
3: Yeah. It was a really good cast. I was trying to suck up and I was a baby on the crew, so I had to be nice.
2: You overcompensated.
3: Urge and I have the same tour agent, Beck. Are you still putting Beck through her paces, Urge? Because I know you love to rile her up.
5: Yes, I sure do. I mean, someone has to because she's so frightening. Everyone's scared of her. And I am too, to be fair, but I put on a real brave face and I'm so happy I don't live in Australia because I think she would come to my house.

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2: A good morning to you, Ursula Carlson.
3: Hey, Ursula, tell us about Fatty on a Yacht, because as soon as Nat told us...
2: It's a great title.
3: This morning, I thought, oh my God, this has got you laughing already.
4: Yes, I know. As soon as I came up with that title, I took the rest of the day off.
3: Oh, jeez, I'm done. That's a ripper.
4: I'm a storyteller, so I only talk about what has happened. So I spent some time on a yacht last year, so I thought I'd write about it, so hence Fatty on a Yacht.
5: But oh, my gosh, you're spending time on yachts now? Yeah. You are so famous.
4: But it was accidental. If I had known, so my friend, this is how lesbian bogan I am, my friend said to me, because she started dating this guy, and she said, hey, can you come with me?
3: Yep.
4: We're going on his dad's boat. And I went, yeah, sure. And because immediately, if you say to me we're going on someone's dad's boat, I assume it's a tinny.
3: Yeah.
4: And we're going to go fishing.
3: Yes. Of course,
4: and so I dressed accordingly. I had my fishing gear on, with a cargo shorts, a T-shirt that I painted my mum's house in, and then a life jacket that I bought at a garage sale 2 houses down. And it had a bit of mold on it, but I water blasted it. It was all right.
3: Mm.
4: And then I had this orange cap. Yeah. Well, if you water blast anything, it's all good.
2: Yeah, it is.
4: I have this orange cap that says queer all year, and I like to go fishing in that because it sends a strong message to the other boaties. Yeah. To see a woman catch fish, you know?
2: Yes, yeah.
4: And it's like seeing a woman in a ute, you know, just, oh, it's a massive turn on. So you've got to send a strong message and go, not here, boys.
2: Yes. Stay away.
4: I had all of that. And then... when everyone else started arriving at the marina, I looked at them and it's like, oh, they dress like they're going to Melbourne Cup. What's happening? And then I locked eyes with my friend and she beelined it straight over to me and she goes, what is happening? And I looked at her and she's wearing a sundress and a hat and all. And
3: oh, I said,
4: yeah, what is happening? And she goes, we're going on this. And she shows me, it's not just a yacht, it's a super yacht.
3: It's a ship.
4: The thing had a hot tub at the back.
3: It
4: had
3: jet skis
4: in the front and one of those jet boats that come out, that's underneath, that come out on like a hydraulic arm.
3: Yes. And whoa.
4: It's so fancy. It even had a library on board. I'm like, who can afford a super yacht and not a Kindle? This is and then I go on, but they wouldn't let me take my fishing rod on. And then the boy, he was like a whole, you know, below deck crew scenario.
2: Yes.
4: The captain says to me, you can take the life jacket off. I said, mate, I know the statistics of people drowning. I'm not taking it off.
3: But, and he
4: goes,
3: odd.
4: If this boat goes down, I will give you a jet ski. And I was like, I want a bloody jet ski, mate. I mean, I do want a jet ski.
3: Yes.
4: But I didn't want him to think he's in charge. So I wore that life jacket the whole time. I even went in the hot tub in that life jacket.
2: It's essentially a Melissa McCarthy character.
3: It's a movie. Did you? How long did you stay on the boat for? Was it an all-day scenario or was
4: it
3: overnight?
4: It was like all day. We were there. I was there 9 o'clock in the morning to get a good car park. And then we only got back after dark. It was crazy. And they do like yacht games and stuff. And I participated. You know, it was fun for all of us on board. But, there's a whole thing. Like, and that's half the show is me talking about that yacht trip. I'm telling you. For most people, it's a highlight. For me, it's something I'm never going to forget, but I wouldn't call it a highlight.
2: At what point in the day did you go, yeah, this is a show? Because you're always thinking this way, right? How can I get material?
4: It was as soon as my eyes locked with my friend and we assessed what each other were wearing.
2: I'm going to have to take a mental note of everything because this is going into an hour. It's a stadium tour.
4: I was on that yacht and I immediately texted my manager. I go, next year's show is called Fatty on a Yacht.
3: Done.
4: And then she just sent back a message going, OMG, effing lolling. So, yeah. And then I knew, okay, the title is funny already.
2: Yes.
4: I couldn't, everyone, they couldn't look at me, but they also could not look at me. Mm. It was a big day for everyone.
3: It would have been such a great hit.
5: Are you going to stay in New Zealand, or when are you going to make the move to Hollywood, or are you staying? Because I do know you happen to know someone very powerful in, or who was very powerful in New Zealand, which is a fun fact that I love to tell people after a few wines. Or are you going to leave us and go to Hollywood?
4: No, heck no. I stay right where I am here in West Auckland. I'm never going to move to Australia because everything there is actively trying to kill you. And I'm never going to move to America because everyone there is actively trying to kill you.
2: Actually, you grew up in South Africa that has both. What are you talking about?
3: That's fair enough.
4: Combo together, not half and half.
2: Exactly. Angela, we love you. We could talk to you all day.
5: Are there tickets available even for your show? You are the most popular comic on planet Earth right now.
3: That's true.
4: Yeah, no, there is. I mean, the venue seats 15,500.
5: That's what I do on my entire national tour.
4: People are already saying to me in the comments, they go, another one in Perth. I'm like, lady, there's still like more than a quarter of the tickets left. Like, yes. We're talking 40. You bring 4,000 of your friends, then I'll add another.
2: Tickets are on sale now at livenation.com.au. It's happening the 31st of July at RAC Arena. Fatty on a Yacht, starring Ursula Carlson.
5: One of the few comics I've seen only ever destroy. You have to get your ticket. She's so good. Most brilliant. So good.
2: Absolute talent. Thank you so much, Ursula.

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2: Joel Creasy, you had a big gig last night.
3: I've had a very busy 24 hours. I got to host one of my absolute favourite events, the GQ Men of the Year, the Gentleman's Quarterly Men of the Year. And I have been, I had hosted for many years in a row, and then they put me on a five-year hiatus.
2: Yes.
3: And I think that was...
2: So this was your triumphant return.
4: Oh, that's good. Nice.
3: Yeah, it was nice. They invited me back and it's a great night. It's so bougie. Everyone is so, like, just dapper and divine and, you know, just flowing champagne and they even dress you up for the occasion.
2: Yes, lovely.
4: That's nice.
3: How the gig went when I got on stage, I think the hiatus might be returning.
4: Why? It that doesn't sound good.
2: It can't have been that bad.
3: It was at the International Passenger Terminal here in Sydney. I opened with a Ruby Princess joke. So whether that was a good move, I don't know. But, yeah, I stuck to it. Like, I kept going. I said, I'm going to win you over.
2: You've got to plough on, yes.
3: I'm going to plough on. And then every time I came back on stage, I pretended like I hadn't done my opening monologue yet. So I kept doing it over and over.
2: Until somebody laughs.
3: Until somebody laughs. And that didn't get boring. At all.
2: No.
3: There were so many important people in the room. I made friends with Gout.
2: Great.
4: Mate, that's good in for all of us, yes. By the way.
3: Jack went to the gym yesterday in the hotel that we're staying at because Jack, my fiance, never comes to gigs with me.
2: No.
3: Doesn't, like, he wouldn't
2: but
3: even
2: it's
3: know.
2: Like GQ Man of the Year. Yeah, I'll be there.
3: That's the one he comes to. Yeah. And it's also the one that all my friends text me about being like, do you need a date?
2: Yeah.
3: And he was there looking sublime. But he was on the treadmill at the gym next to Gout.
2: Oh.
4: Was racing
3: him. It's so nice when Jack gets to his place.
4: By the way, you would try to race Gout.
2: You would. Yeah.
4: Well, they'll be on Big Eye.
2: And then you realise that he's doing his warm-up. You're going faster than you've ever gone before.
3: After he presented, I like ran onto stage to try and catch him. They didn't even like that.
2: No.
3: But I've had worse. Like, I did a gig in Bunbury once and I was the MC of the show. There were four other comedians. There was so much haze on the stage, I couldn't see where the mic and the front of the stage was. I fell off the stage and into the lap of, like, a 85-year-old woman.
2: Yes.
3: And then the stage manager was like, nobody move him, he could have spinal damage. So I had to lay in this lady's lap for 80, it was like this 85-year-old woman's lap for about 20 minutes while the one ambulance in Bunbury came. And it's really hard to
2: come back from
3: that.
2: And she said, no, don't move him, it's fine.
4: Exactly.
2: It's fine.
3: We got
4: good
3: to
4: smell
3: know
4: of
3: each
4: the
3: other very well. I know her intimately and she knows me incredibly well.
2: You're going to get a smell of lavender out of your nose.
4: That doesn't wash out.
3: She's even offered me on Werther's Original.
2: Yeah.
3: So, look, I've had many an experience on stage, and last night maybe I'm blaming it on the acoustics.
2: Sure.
4: Yeah, go with that too.
2: Sure.
3: And fireworks kept randomly going off too at different occasions because, you know, Sydney just love a firework.
2: Yeah. Well, Sean, do you want to relive the glory days of you emceeing?
4: I've said it, Joel, a fair few times here, but you probably wouldn't have heard it, but I was banned from the Cottesloe Golf Club for a number of years. I think it's about five.
3: I love it. This is already making
2: we'll call
3: me
2: that
3: feel
2: a
3: so
2: hiatus
3: much better.
2: Too.
4: Yeah, it's a hiatus. And
3: you're
4: I was looking
3: for...
4: banned
3: from the Cottesloe Golf... Oh, my God, why?
4: Yeah, I just got... extremely drunk on the 18 holes that had a drink on every hole.
2: And then
4: I was excited because I was actually playing good golf. It was part of it. I had to play golf.
3: Were you out of the holes?
2: Yeah.
4: Yes.
2: And there was a function afterwards, which was a charity event, right?
4: Yeah, it was. It was a charity event.
2: And you were emceeing that function. And in the end, somebody just cornered you and said, stop talking.
4: Yes, two of my mates, Chuck and Spider, they said, "Do it, hey, mate, I know you got in the toilet. Just stop talking, please."
5: No.
4: I was like, really? They go, please, just stop
2: talking.
4: I couldn't. I was
3: but
4: too far gone.
3: It's a charity gig. I'm guessing you weren't getting paid.
2: No.
3: Okay, no, I won't ask that question.
4: No, but even if I was, there's no way that they could have signed a check afterwards and handed it to me. There's no way.
2: There's no way, yeah. And
4: I was terrible.
2: Didn't you ask if you're allowed to come back after a couple of years and they said it's too soon?
4: Oh, yes. I think that was led by Mac Hall.
3: Sean, your trauma has really helped soothe me.
2: That's right. So
3: night.
2: Don't feel bad about GQ Men of the Year. It's fine.
4: Yeah. You know what I like, though? You get with a microphone sometimes. For us guys, it's more often than not, right? Mm. So, and things things don't go well for you sometimes. But there are the people who get up for a speech and they haven't done it for a while, or they yes. speak at a wedding and they think a bit of humour would go down yeah. well here, and they completely
2: misjudge their audience.
4: 100%.
2: Yeah. yeah. What they think is funny and what everybody else thinks is funny, there's a yeah. big chasm.
3: You often get that at like 18th, 21st, yeah, like when you're a bit younger. Yeah. People get up and tell a really like inappropriate
2: yes,
3: story.
2: That
3: in
2: happened
3: front of the
2: at
3: parents.
2: One of my friends, very good friends, two guys, and they travelled together. We went to uni together. It was Mark's birthday, it was Chris's birthday. Mark got up and gave a speech that was so horrific, and the nana was right in the front row. And it was supposed to, but it was like, yeah, it was a lot of suggestion about what Chris got up to in the tent when they were camping. And it's just like,
3: in
2: oh,
3: tent.
2: Just so, oh no, stop. It was bad. It was bad. It was bad. And it's got worse. And Nana's just sitting there, and everybody, there was just it was the hush, like where everybody just with their minds all saying, stop talking, stop talking, stop talking, stop talking. It was horrific.
3: No.
2: But we all know that. We've all seen it.
0: As petrol prices in the southeast close in on record
5: price
0: highs,
5: for petrol to
0: premium
5: soar.
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2: So Joel had, it's a self-assessment. There was no mention of you having a shocker in the news.com.au story today, Joel.
3: Yeah, well, look, I think people understood that the acoustics in the room weren't great and it was still like it was.
2: And the MC wasn't funny, so they understood. Yeah.
4: Double whammy,
3: goddammit. Oh. You're no longer opening for me in London, Natalie. You know, some nights you have a good night, some nights you have bad nights.
2: Who was the GQ Man of the Year?
3: Mr. Joel Edgerton.
2: Oh, okay.
3: Yeah, and he loved all my gags about, you know, me be saying like, oh, he's the lesser known Joel. Whoa, whoa, whoa, whoa. that went down so well. But the sign of a good, it was still a fantastic night for everyone there. I think that was the problem. Everyone was having such a good night drinking and chatting that they didn't want to hear from the dulcet tones of Joel Creasy.
2: They didn't want to be interrupted by, I don't know, the award ceremony that was happening.
3: I know. And my 20-minute just rant about life. But the after party went off, and that, I think, is always the sign of you've done a good job if people stick around and dance.
4: No, when everyone started drinking, they go, thank God he stopped talking.
2: He's gone. He's gone home.
3: Thank God.
2: You weren't at the after party,
3: thank
2: were
3: God
2: you?
3: She's gone. Ellen was terrible.
2: We want to know what happened when you got behind the mic. Kaylee's in Merriwa. Hello.
5: Hi, guys. How are you?
4: Good,
2: great, Kaylee. What happened?
3: I'm okay.
2: Behind the mic.
5: Aren't we all?
2: Yeah.
5: So in primary school, we had this talent contest, and me being me, confident, I wanted to join in and do something.
3: Yes.
5: Now, the performance was singing to Uncle Cracker.
2: Yes.
5: Cannot sing for the life of me. Mm. I performed this in front of the whole school. As soon as I got down, all my friends ran to me in front of everyone saying, please don't ever do that again.
3: Oh my God.
2: Was this like
3: good on you?
2: How old were you? Were you

0: 12 or were you 7?
1: I was 12, so ooh, at the very peak of my social life.
0: Yeah.
1: That was important.
0: Yeah.
1: So that kind of bit of thump in it.
2: Yeah. Have we got a bit of Uncle Cracker, by the way,
3: yeah,
2: Sam?
3: Yeah.
2: Yeah. Oh, Joel, get her in.
0: Join in, Kaylee.
2: Come on, Kaylee.
3: On my on grade 7 cam.
1: No, absolutely not. I have too much trauma.
3: No. Well, if it helps, Kaylee, on grade 7 cam, we did a talent night, and me and three of the other boys put apples down our shirts, and we did Lady Marmalade. yes, I was, Christina. Yes, I was.
2: Well,
0: all of a sudden, Kaylee feels a lot better about herself.
3: We rehearsed at Mum and Dad's house a week before. I'm such a loser.
0: To be fair,
1: I was in my mirror thinking it was awesome. Yeah. But no.
0: Yeah.
3: Keep at it.
0: That's how people end up on, you know, auditioning for like Idol, and they're terrible because nobody tells them along the way. You need to tell your friends if
2: they can't
0: sing.
2: And your friends did. That's a good bunch of friends.
0: Yeah, they're great friends.
2: No more for you, Kaylee.
0: Michelle's in Joondalup. Good morning, Michelle.
3: Hey, Michelle.
4: Good morning.
0: Okay, hi. Michelle. Talk to us about what happened when you got behind the mic.
4: Yeah, so this was not me. I was at an event, and I don't want to.
3: Oh, God, you went there last night, were you?
4: Luckily, no. Sounds like it. But no, this specific event had a Hall of Fame aspect to it.
0: Yes.
4: And that was sort of the culmination of the night. It was about probably 9 o'clock when they presented this person with their Hall of Fame induction.
0: Yes.
4: And everyone was very hungry by that point. There'd been not a lot of food. We could see all of the meals on the outside of this massive room. The waiters were standing there to come on after this person had done their sort of 5 minutes acceptance speech. Anyway, this person jumped up, grabbed the mic, and off they went. They spoke. And they spoke and they spoke. I think this person said, and finally, about half a dozen times.
0: Oh, no.
3: I'll leave you on this.
2: Imagine the people holding the food on the outside.
0: And it's just getting cold.
3: Yeah,
4: and
3: in the biz we call that sticky feet.
4: Standing, like trying to jump in every time they went. And finally, you could see this person going to jump in, and then they'd continue on. The food turned around and went back to the kitchen.
0: Back to the microwave.
4: We were all sitting there starving, watching the food disappear.
3: Oh, no.
4: 50 minutes later.
0: 50? 5-0. Nearly an hour. Oh, my God.
4: Nearly an hour. It was 10 p.m. by the time this person finally finished speaking. And then we got the cold microwave food.
3: Sounds like the Logies.
2: Michelle, I would be...
0: Oh, Sean.
2: I would walked out. Like, Sean would have
0: Uber Eats something.
2: 100%. 100%.
3: I have had to do stand up before after the In Memoriam. That's always a tough one to follow.
0: It is, isn't it?
3: Yeah.
0: When you give somebody a Hall of Fame thing and they do that, you want to take them off it. Actually, we've reconsidered.
3: Yeah, we've learned a little bit more about you, and turns out we can't stand you.
0: Yeah, you can see why the Oscars like arc up the orchestra when they want people to stop talking.
2: It makes a lot of sense.
0: Yeah, play them off. Get the big shepherd's crook and drag them away.
3: Someone needed that last night.
0: Oh.
2: Although, Natalie, when I was speaking at my birthday shindig, do you see my wife trying to get me off?
0: Yeah, she did too. Yeah, because she was worried you were going to keep talking. I think that was funny because she got to talk first, and then when you were talking, she's like, "Righto, enough."
3: See, Sean, I'd encourage you. Natalie's your work wife. I'm your work girlfriend.
0: Yeah,
3: and I'd be like, keep going, babe.
0: I didn't stop him.
3: That was just
0: Megan was pretty keen.
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2: Had a rough morning the other morning. You know this, so you're going to make me accountable for all the little things.
3: And I've been in a similar position.
2: You've been in worse, which makes me feel better.
3: Okay.
2: So it was my mum's birthday. So I was like, I'll go get some coffee from just down the road and bring her back a coffee and I'll take
3: Archie. What a considerate son.
2: There were other things organised for her birthday, by the way. So I get the coffee and I get a couple of chinos and one for the wife. So I've got five coffees, including my own. I am very lucky to have a Toyota Kluger as part of a Toyota WA ambassador that I am. So I got this very nice car, which I would never have normally. So, and I'm annoyingly cautious with it. Like, because you're accountable for anything that happens to this car.
3: Yeah, of course
2: you are. It'd be annoying if you got like a little scratch from something, but you're like, that's life. But this, I have to be like, hey guys,
3: report back, and then they're like, oh god, this guy's a liability.
2: Exactly, and then cut it. I've had minor scratches from when I tried to clean the bonnet before, and I've
3: what did you use?
2: I used a pot scourer. I used a squeegee.
3: Some steel wool.
2: Steelo. But I pushed so hard that it gave
3: it's
2: a little
3: just too
2: scratches.
3: Strong, Ross.
2: That's it. You know me. All right. So I
3: got five hot beverages.
2: Yep. I turn the corner and it's that exact moment of the day when the sunlight is 7 a.m. directly in your eyes and you're like genuinely blinded. Now, I remember I was like, oh my God, I cannot see anything, like so bad. So
3: you just stopped immediately, obviously.
2: I was going 25 Ks an hour and there's no cars around. It's 7 a.m. and it's just on a quiet road. And then I was thinking, like, this is quite dangerous. I can't see anything. Now, it wasn't that
3: That's
2: bad.
3: That's actual.
2: That sounded a lot worse
3: audio of the incident.
2: There was a boom, I hit something.
3: You got kids in the car?
2: Yeah, I got Archie in.
3: Okay.
2: And firstly, the coffees explode. They just go absolutely everywhere. And I'm talking like the cup holders were 3/4 full of coffee damn. Mm. And so that's everywhere. And my first reaction, I know it's bad because I've never had a crash. And I still hadn't seen what I'd hit because the light was so bad. I swear. I know, it's big for me, right?
3: Wow. What did he say? Gosh darn it.
2: Oh, biscuits. And then Archie's, it's not bad. It's not, the force wasn't bad enough that anyone's going to be injured. So that
3: was. No, and like, it's not like your airbags went off or anything.
2: No, nothing like that. The car didn't warn me either. So I get out of the car and I've hit a parked car.
3: So then you just jumped in your car and sped off?
2: Got out of there quick. No, I didn't. I knew I had to do the right thing. But here's the thing. When I looked at the car, it had cracked their rear bumper, but it had left a number plate imprint from my number plate onto their bumper.
3: So you were going to get caught either way.
2: Well, it didn't have the last two digits, so it would have been like a guessing game, like find the guy who hit me.
3: Yeah.
2: But so, yeah, that was damaged. My car was slightly damaged as well. It was. The number plate was totally caved in and the grill as well. But what was I hosting that night, Nat?
3: What were you hosting that night?
2: The Toyota WA Excellence Awards.
3: So you've had to call them, right, to say.
2: So I was like, my wife was like, tell them Monday. And I was like, no, because then I would have seen them Saturday.
3: And you're not that kind of guy.
2: So I called Gordon, great guy, by the way. And so I call him, and he didn't answer because he didn't want to deal with me that early in the morning. He called back and he said, he's so excited because he's like, oh, Roscoe.
3: Yeah, so he thinks you're calling about the event that night, right?
2: Yeah. Awards are tonight. You're excited. Yeah. You're ready to go.
3: Got your suit.
2: Yep.
3: And you're like,
2: bad news, Gordo. Oh, I've had a crash.
3: So when he said bad news, he would have thought you were going to say, I'm sick and I can't do it, right?
2: Yeah, I think he would have.
3: So when you said I've crashed a car, it's like, oh, don't worry about that. Thank God. Thank God you've only crashed a car. You can still host it.
2: He might care more about that. However, they were great. They're like, are you guys okay? Which obviously we were. And then we got to go through insurance and stuff like that, got to do photos. But he was good. But I was stressed because.
3: Yes. And we glossed over it, but you did leave a note for the car.
2: Yeah. All right. So the note, I didn't have any paper in my car, and this is so lame. I had to write the note on a Nova branded poster.
3: Oh, my God.
2: And I wrote it twice because I misspelled something, but this is what I ended up. This is what I ended up writing.
3: Okay, so first draft or second draft.
2: And I was trying to teach my kids at the same time, hey, when you do something wrong, you got to fix it. And
3: yeah. Blah, blah,
2: blah. Very sorry, hit the back of your car, was completely blinded by the sun in my eyes.
3: Oh, well, you had to give them your full excuse, yes.
2: And this is also lame. Details on card to sort out with insurance. Now, the only card I have.
3: Oh, God.
2: Was my Nova card. And I never give that out normally, so I put my Nova.
3: You've got a Nova business card?
2: You don't?
3: No.
2: Yeah, I guess you don't need it. No one knows
3: this
2: who
3: is
2: I
3: my
2: am.
3: Face.

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2: What's been bringing you cheers?
3: Because we have grinding your gears on a Friday, Suze.
4: Yeah, grinding gears is the negative version of this. Yeah. This is the positive version.
3: We're going to start the week off right.
4: Yeah, I like it.
3: Friday we purge, Monday we settle into the week. So 13, 24, 10, what's bringing you cheers? Something over the weekend, something to kick your week off. We have family passes to Disney on Ice as well for the best cheer. May I start?
4: Yes, you may.
5: Yeah, mate.
3: My daughter. Now, I know she's not as talented as your daughter was, Susan. but she took her first step.
4: Oh.
3: Her first unassisted step on the weekend.
4: That's fun.
3: Yeah. I mean, she took one step and then sort of fell over.
4: That's
3: and
4: all
3: ate
4: right.
3: It. But she went for it, you know?
4: So was she squatting down and she stood up?
3: She was holding onto a chair.
4: Oh, okay, yeah.
3: And
4: yep.
3: then let go of the chair and tried to walk to me. Obviously ate it, but still, it was cute to see.
4: One step or two?
3: Just one.
5: How old now?
3: 14 months here. What are you going to say?
4: Is one step classed as walking?
3: I don't think so.
5: At 14 months, yes. Pineapple Head.
3: Yeah.
5: Won the 100 hurdles at state titles.
3: She was reciting Shakespeare.
5: She was national champion in the 100 hurdles.
3: Yeah, I know.
5: At state titles.
3: Yeah.
4: True.
3: Yeah,
5: whilst reciting Shakespeare.
3: I did say that to my daughter. I said, I know this is good, but Suze wouldn't be impressed, honey.
4: Pineapple Head walked on her first birthday.
3: I saw the video.
5: She did a handstand at 14 months as well.
4: Well done, Flo. That's great.
3: It was a moment. It brought me some cheers.
4: Yeah, that's amazing.
3: Yeah.
4: You appreciate these milestones.
3: Yeah, they're
4: because
3: cool.
4: You'll forget about them when you get to my age.
3: Chloe's called in out of Runaway Bay. What's bringing you cheers today, Chloe?
6: Good morning, team. This morning on Saturday, I volunteered with the Fight M&D crew. We sold out of beanies, caps, socks, and we raised over $70,000 for Fight M&D in memory of Neil Danaher, my nana, and all the people that are fighting the beast.
4: Oh, well awesome. Done. That's well done. Great.
5: Horrible
4: disease.
5: Because I saw Susan, another one of those slippery dip freeze things, but it wasn't the big one. There was another one. It was Mia Gross, one of the sprinters, was doing it somewhere. I don't know where it was, though.
4: I saw it as well at the Lions game. They just
5: was it there? Or was
4: they were doing tipping the water on the head.
5: Yeah, nice. Okay.
6: Yeah, we did that with Tim at the Lions game after we went and watched it, and they put the bucket over Tim Tess while
4: Nottie.
6: There.
4: Ah, that's the right name, right? Tim Nottie from the
5: Possum Nottie.
3: You're still doing names, are you?

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1: 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Nick, Lutzy and Susie O'Neill.
2: What's been bringing you cheers?
3: Someone gave me a pair of goggles today at swimming for free.
4: Oh,
3: that gave me cheers.
4: That's nice.
3: Yeah,
4: I thought you'd have so many goggles.
3: I buy them now.
5: Oh, ew.
3: But
4: yuck.
5: That's gross.
3: My friend Anna, who does all the...
5: Anna. We've mentioned her twice today.
3: Anna
5: on the show.
3: Strawn. She does all the big, long races, so she gets sponsored.
5: Oh, that's cool.
3: By goggles. And she said, you have a pair of my goggles.
4: Take my off cuts.
3: Yeah. And I said, thank you very much, because I said, I've forgotten my goggles.
4: Let's bring you cheers, setting up your week. And 13-24-10, Simon out of Sunder. Good morning. What's bringing you cheers?
6: I'm slowly getting rid of rats.
3: Rats?
6: Rats in the house.
5: Rats.
6: No, well, it's actually the season for breeding now. I don't know. Just in the garage. We're actually a piano. We have an old piano and an old one in the garage.
4: And they're breeding that?
6: They're inside, yeah. So I found the secret weapon.
3: Yeah.
6: Snake. There's a lot of snakes we have here. So pythons, you know, they're pretty. I've
3: That's funny.
6: Picked them up and I've had them before. So
5: I thought you were going to say you just play Nickelback on the piano.
6: So the cat can't get in there to a certain spot. So you send the snake in there. He stays in there for a few days and he comes out very full. So that's my.
3: Do you?
6: I'm very happy about that.
3: Do you pick up the python from another part of the house and move it to the piano in the garage?
6: Yes.
3: Okay.
5: Where do you live?
6: Often my wife goes out to put the rubbish out, or my kids are out doing something, and there's a snake out here. I say, well, go in. Oh, great. You know, I'm always...
4: I'll go grab it and chuck it in the piano.
6: Or in the garage.
5: That is one piano I would never play.
4: No.
5: There's rats. There's a bloody snake in there.
4: Why don't you get rid of the piano?
5: Maybe the piano's the problem.
4: Anyway, Simon, it's your cheers, mate. Well done. Beck's out of Rothwell. What's bringing you cheers this Monday, Beck?
7: I have the absolute pleasure of going to listen to a bunch of primary school and high school bands play for their state school fanfare.
3: Okay, awesome. This is a cheers, is it?
4: Yeah, this is
3: a cheers.
7: Hang on a second. Music education changes lives, my friend.
5: There you go, my friend.
7: I get to hit stuff every day and I get paid for that.
4: Okay.
3: That's awesome. Sorry, it was just your tone.
5: Yeah, what are you hitting? What are you hitting every day that brings you joy?
7: Usually instruments.
5: Yeah. Oh, right. Okay, that's good.
3: I love
5: that. Pigskins.
4: Yeah.
3: Awesome.
7: Yeah, no, definitely never children. No, no way.
5: No, God, no.
4: I was going to say, it sounded all a bit...
3: Yeah. It's not the 80s.
4: Not the...
5: Well, that's a lot of joy there.
3: That is fun.
5: Kids playing music.
4: Oh, Tammy, hello. What's bringing you cheers?
8: What's bringing me cheer this morning is I've made budget, so it's always a good start to the month.
4: There you go.
3: Personal or business?
8: So business. So I work for Adacare and we supply healthcare equipment, look after aged care. So yeah. Pretty good.
3: That's awesome. I love that. It's a big deal, the big budget
4: thing. Making budget in the sales world. Yeah. Bonuses,
8: etc.
4: Massive,
8: KPIs, everyone breathing down your neck.
4: Dave, you've got to hit your KPIs this month as well, mate. You know how it is.
5: Mine?
4: Yeah. There's plenty of those.
5: If the KPIs I'm going to hit this month.
3: That's stressful, isn't it? Imagine if we had to make budget here.
4: Oh.
5: We kind of do. It's just different.
4: Yeah.
5: Ratings.
4: Just haven't made it yet. Roy out of Rochdale. Good morning to you, Roy. Wrap us up here. What's bringing you cheers?
9: Mate, I want to give cheers to the Woolworths workers at the butchers who give their, I'll walk along and give the kids a Frankfurt.
5: Oh, that's nice.
3: Oh, the little boys.
5: Frankfurts are like...
4: The little Cheerios.
3: Cheerios.
9: Yeah, like a Cheerio.
3: Yum.
9: Yeah.
4: Wait, they're giving them out for free, did you say?
9: Yeah, we were just walking through, she's like, oh, would your kids like a Cheerio? I was like, yes, they would.
5: I'll tell you what, they're underrated, that sort of the Cheerio business and the Frankfurt, whatever they're called. Because, Al's got Gilly's Small Goods.
3: Oh, yeah.
5: And he had some in the fridge the other night and I hadn't really eaten on Saturday. And I said, you got anything? And he had some in there. I forget.
4: Punched, like Frankfurt.
5: The bigger ones, but you can cut them up.
3: Do you boil them?
5: No, I don't know. You just eat them as. These ones are just ready to go.
4: You can boil Cheerio Frankfurts, whatever you want to call them, or you can just eat them straight up.
3: You're talking about Cabanas. They're good. Cheerios are great. I had a party back in the day, I remember.
5: You had a party once?
3: With my parents. When I was there.
5: Your parents.
3: No, we...
9: The kids like walk around in the shop with them.
4: Yeah.
3: Yeah, we had Frankfurts and it was a big thrill for me. So I can understand.
4: Sounds like a nice party. Goals. Was that a real treat for you?
3: It was.
4: A little Frankfurts and tomato sauce.
3: We had the long ones.
5: The Cabanas.
4: Oh, you're the long boys.
3: Frankfurts.

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2: 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I'm gonna hit this city.
3: Let's
2: before
3: go.
2: I leave, brush my teeth with a bottle of Jack. 'Cause when I leave for the night, I ain't coming back.

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2: They say you can't choose your neighbours, guys.
3: Oh, no, but you can't talk about them either.
2: Yeah, I'm going to.
4: You know, that's the first rule.
2: You know I'm new to the area. I've been in that house now for about a month.
3: Mm-hmm.
2: Got one neighbour right next to me. Great guy. Love him. But on the other side, hadn't had much to do with them. And then I think the worst possible thing a neighbour can have or a neighbour can do has happened.
3: They did to you? They did?
2: No, just what they like to do in their spare time.
3: Oh, cut wood.
2: No, I reckon worse.
3: Don't say leaf blower.
2: No.
3: Because that's Cliff.
2: They
4: smoke.
3: Listen to dance music.
2: Sort of on the right. Okay.
3: Oh, practice music.
2: Yep, bang. They play
4: kids
2: the drums.
3: Oh.
2: The drums. So our audio producer, Dylan, is a drummer. And I said, mate, I sent him the audio. And he said, I'll be able to tell if they're a kid or not. He says they are a kid, but they're probably over the age of sort of 13 in terms of the music.
4: Well, Dylan could just tell by...
2: Just by listening. So this is the audio I gave Dylan. This is me recording this on my balcony, right? Yeah. 2 hours of this every day.
4: If that's not a kid, then give up.
2: So he's doing that 2 hours. And it only started late last week. We heard it once. And we thought, oh, I didn't hear it again on the weekend. Did it for 2 hours on the Saturday, 2 hours on the Sunday. And it falls in Flo's afternoon nap. So away it's waking my daughter. Like, they're within their right to drum at 2 p.m. in the afternoon. It's not a bad...
4: How do you know they're not listening? It's just out of interest. You don't know.
2: I don't know. But also, like, they don't know what I do, so...
3: Okay,
4: I think they're going to know in about 2 seconds, buddy.
3: Let's look at the positives. Okay, yeah. The positives are they're only doing it for 2 hours a day.
2: Yeah, okay.
3: It could be a lot worse.
2: Yeah.
3: It's within waking hours.
2: It is. I can't complain about that. Like, not everyone has a kid who's sleeping at 2 p.m.
3: The negatives are it's when your daughter sleeps.
2: Yes.
3: And also it sounds like
2: crap. It's trash. And it wakes her up. It woke her up straight away. Like this right there on our deck, her room's not far, and it just woke her up straight away.
3: We once had a neighbour that played drums, but it was about two houses down in a garage.
2: Yeah.
3: So it was kind of muffled, but that sounds very
2: loud. It was right there.
3: It sounds like a Queenslander. It's not, entertaining.
2: Yeah, wooden walls, not insulated. They're not obviously to have any soundproof room in there. They're not putting doonas up or mattresses up to soundproof it. So it's
4: like some music could be kind of cathartic or whatever, it's sort of soothing, but not the drums. The drums is the one thing that you can't really just get in a groove and sit there and relax and listen to that.
2: Just chill out to it. You can't.
4: No. And what is it? It's like some sort of jazz kind of situation. That's like offbeat ska music he's playing. It's not even like a do do do do do.
2: Yeah.
4: It's like.
3: Presuming it's a guy.
4: Wow.
3: You said he.
2: We don't know.
4: I did not say. Did say he. But I mean, I don't know what I'm saying.
2: Dill, our audio producer, is a drummer. Dill will be the expert in this. In fact, Dill, if you're listening.
4: He doesn't know whether it's a he or a she, though.
2: Yeah. In terms of like the drumming level they are at, because he seemed to tell me that they're above the age of sort of 12. But Sonny's called in, 13, 24, 10. Yes, hello, Sonny.
5: Hi. I just heard your gripe because I play saxophone.
2: Oh, yeah.
5: And I felt really bad for my neighbours. So I've lined my walls with acoustics and it retains the noise. Because can you imagine saxophone playing and you kind of scratch it?
4: Are you any good, Sonny, at the saxophone?
5: I'm a little bit like 50% better than what I started off as.
4: Okay. Right, that's
5: I can appreciate your concern, especially baby sleeping.
2: Yeah,
5: and the person playing probably knows that they're pissing you off, but offer them something like just say, hey, look, I heard you playing and it's really cool. But here's something, like an acoustic sliding on the wall.
2: Here's an electric drum kit.
3: Yes, that's a solution.
4: Well, I mean, exactly. I mean, that is a genuine option that people do usually use, but they're expensive. You're not going to...
2: I'm not going to buy that.
4: They're going to fund them?
3: Eggshells are cheap, so the eggshell...
4: Yeah, that actually is a great way to
3: take
4: soundproof a room.
2: Soundproof it.
3: Yeah.
4: It's been used by psychopaths for years now.
2: Jenny at Alex Hills on 13, 24, 10 could always get involved. What's your suggestion, Jenny?
6: Well, my son played drums when he was about 14. and we came up with a compromise. So I would, my office was directly above where his drums were, so I would finish all my phone calls when I had to speak to people by 4 o'clock, and then he was good to go. So just go down and talk to him and say, this is when she sleeps, what can we do?
3: That's a good idea.
2: Don't play it at 2 p.m.
4: Jenny has an authoritative voice that would scare the crap out of me, by the way. So, I mean, if I was a kid, I'd be like, yes,
6: ma'am. Speak to them for you?
4: Yes, that would be great, actually, Jenny.
2: Hold the line, Jenny. We're going to get you to speak to them.
4: That's Jenny's voice.
3: We'll let her do a lot of things for us, actually.
4: Yes.
3: I've got to make a few phone calls that I want to make today.
4: Oh, my God, that's Jenny. That's incredible.
2: And Billy out of Jim Boomer's called in. Billy, what's your suggestion?
7: Hey, mate. Yeah, look, get the electronic kit, but, they don't really help, because then you just get a nice big sound system and blast it through that too.
4: Yeah, right.
3: Headphones?
4: Headphones, yeah. Come on, there's answers there.
7: No, headphones. Headphones are boring.
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2: I saw the most terrifying thing on over the weekend. It was actually in Texas, America. These 8 students got stuck on a roller coaster. Did you see this?
3: Yeah, I did see this.
2: Oh, my God. For 4 hours.
4: Nightmare.
2: So basically they were going up the top of the Iron Shark roller coaster.
3: Which is bloody high.
2: So just before they do the big...
3: vertical.
2: Yeah, the vertical drop. Mm. So they're going up vertically.
4: Yep.
2: When it stops. So they're kind of sitting... How do you describe that?
3: Backs to the floor.
2: Yeah. Backs to the floor.
4: Ocean all around them.
3: Looking to the sky.
2: Looking to the sky. And you know when you go up the roller coaster... Like, I've never been up one that steep.
3: Well, it's a vertical rise. Yuck. Like, they're looking directly at the sky.
2: Oh, my God.
4: Is that the rise that would take them up slowly before they then... Yeah.
2: Oh. I've only ever been up one that goes, like, not vertical, just, you know, at a lean. And that's bad enough just knowing that you're about to drop. And it stopped. They were stuck there for 4 hours. This is them being rescued.
5: There she is. They just saw her feet come out of the car. Two rescuers brought her out, carried her down onto the firefighter basket that's up here. And as you can see, she is out and explained to them that it's going to be a while before we get you down.
4: They're up there for hours.
2: Like, even getting them down, I was watching it. There's nothing catching them. Like, the firefighter has to kind of somehow move them from the roller coaster to that basket.
3: There's a part of me, if I was stuck going, guys... I'm happy to stay until you fix the machine because that bit exactly where you're releasing. You're like, okay, I'm going to remove the harness from you now.
2: Like,
3: are you sure you're behind me? Like what?
4: You got me.
2: It's so scary.
3: It was a lot.
4: Yeah. Begs a question though. On 13, 24, 10. Where'd you get stuck?
2: Yeah. Have you guys been stuck anywhere?
4: Because I personally haven't been stuck on a ride or anything. My dad, the morning of our wedding, stuck in the apartment elevator.
3: Elevator's been a big one for me as well. We had that one with involved IBS attack, having an attack.
2: Oh, that's right.
3: Whilst we were stuck in an elevator.
4: In that's the corner. Right. In the corner.
2: Did he have to go? In the end, I can't remember the story.
3: We got out literally seconds before. Like someone had taken their shirt off for him to be able
4: to do it.
3: Let's just call it what it is. Yeah. A 6'1" shat in a shirt.
4: Yeah.
3: Seven of us.
4: You'll
3: stuck
4: do what you gotta
3: in,
4: do.
3: Seven of us stuck in an elevator.
2: Could you imagine if he did that?
3: In Hong Kong.
4: You'd rather be stuck by yourself in an elevator than with 7 people.
3: Look, thank God I was drunk. Or hungover drunk and just laughing. So for me, it was funny, but another guy was having a whole anxiety attack. It was

0: It was like a bunch of humanity. It was humanity in a lift.
1: Yeah.
2: I would hate that. I get a bit of claustrophobia.
0: Oh yeah, it was that. There was a lot of that. Yeah. Particularly when someone's about to shit in a shirt.
1: Yeah, Dad's on our wedding morning. He was in there by himself, coming up, practicing his speech. He'd been for a walk.
2: Yeah.
1: And he's coming up, and the elevator is stuck, but it's jammed in between levels.
0: Yeah, so that was ours.
2: Was it open a bit?
1: A tiny little bit, okay. like a couple of centimetres. That's it. The ambos in, the fire.
0: It was really? Get them out. Like fire brigade. Somehow that's their job. And I remember them, as the doors were slightly ajar, because we're in Hong Kong, excuse us, someone saying, because someone yelling through the fireman going, "You calm down!" And someone yelled out for some reason an Asian accent, went, "You effing calm down!" It was a lot.
1: Yeah. Well, someone's trying to poo themselves in the corner.
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2: Where'd you get stuck?
3: Because I was talking about these, they were kids, they were year 8 students that got stuck.
4: I didn't realise that.
3: Yeah, stuck on this roller coaster in Texas for 4 hours, vertically, back to the ground, head to the air, sea all around them. And they got stuck there and they had to be rescued by the firefighters, which looked absolutely terrifying.
2: Yeah, getting taken down one by one, that's just... Ugh.
3: And there was spare space below them, you know, like until they got them into the basket. And one of the kids I just interviewed, I saw on Instagram, he said he thought he was going to fall to his death.
2: They'll never go to theme parks ever again. Fall to his death. Jack out of New Farm. Where'd you get stuck, Jack?
5: In 2009, we went on a school camp to the Grampians, and there's a rock there called the Squeeze. It's probably about 4 metres wide, and it's like a little bit of a challenge that you go from one end out to the other. And all the young kids, we were all going through it, and then our school teacher, who was a music teacher, and he probably wasn't the coolest guy, decided to try and go through this rock. And not only did he get stuck, he was overweight, not only did he get stuck, but then he farted in the rock and it like reverberated through the whole rock.
4: Echoes through the canyon.
5: And you could imagine, like, there's 20 year 9 kids all just laughing at
2: him. You can never come back from that as a teacher.
5: No.
2: Mr. Rock Fart.
4: Why do they put these ill-equipped teachers on these camping trips? Like, we're offering everyone's got at least one story of that happening.
2: But, like, why would you try and squeeze through the cave if you know you're a bit overweight? And
3: do you think the fart was like a balloon trying to let a bit of air out to get through? Like,
4: yeah, that would actually, it's like deflating himself.
2: Yeah, getting him out there. Mm. Kim's called through out of Ormo. Kim, where'd you get stuck?
6: Hi, I was full term, heavily pregnant, and I rolled off the bed and I got wedged in between the bed and the bedside table drawers. And my husband was outside with his mates having some beverages, and I was left there for about half an hour.
2: just beached.
6: I can laugh now, but I wasn't laughing at the time.
4: He would have come out and you'd have been like the Wicked Witch of the East, just with your legs coming out from...
6: What are you doing on the floor? And I'm like, why haven't you heard me screaming?
2: So he physically had to come in and help you get out. Like, you couldn't do it on your own.
6: Yeah, he had to move the drawers and, obviously help me get up, but wasn't pretty.
3: That's terrifying.
2: It's like a turtle on the back. You can't get over.
3: Oh, yeah. There was that thing over the weekend as well, the people from Indonesia got stuck in the cave again. Did you see that one?
4: No.
2: Yes.
3: The water cave.
4: Really?
3: Yeah, so they went looking for gold into an old abandoned gold mine. And when they went in there, all this rain started and the entrance got blocked by water.
2: Why? Have we not learned?
3: They sent over that diver that went over the last time those kids got stuck in Laos. Remember the soccer people?
4: Yeah.
3: The soccer kids got stuck in a cave.
2: Was it an Aussie guy? The Aussie guy?
3: Yeah, he's an Aussie. I think he's a doctor as well.
2: And he specialises in cave diving.
4: Incredible.
2: Yeah.
3: And they showed they got them out, but they showed one guy coming out, like, it was just like the most narrow thing, just squeezing him through the underwater with a mask on. It looked horrendous.
2: Yeah. Why would you do that?
4: Come on, don't go in a cave. Like,
2: stop
4: that.
2: It.

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1: Everyone should have a hobby,
2: mm-hmm.
1: A constructive hobby, something that you can really, really invest in,
2: yep.
1: Get your mind going, and maybe sometimes it could be cool, it could be useful. So, for example, like learn an instrument.
2: Yeah.
1: It's never too late to learn an instrument. Learn the guitar.
2: Yeah.
1: And all of a sudden you find yourself, you know, front and centre on stage doing something like this. Like, oh, yeah. All of a sudden you're Angus Young.
2: Is that how it went for you?
3: Mm-hmm. Yeah.
1: No, do you know how it went for me with the guitar? I started learning guitar at the age of 22,
2: mm.
1: purely to try
2: to
1: and pick up women.
2: Chicks.
1: Yep. 100%.
2: Predictable.
1: Mm-hmm. Didn't work.
2: Yeah.
1: But gosh, I tried.
2: What about those acoustic sets on a Sunday afternoon at the Line, though, where you had at least, four to five people rocking out on the dance floor.
1: Yeah, mainly family members.
2: Only because they were sufficiently drunk enough.
1: Yeah, they're all my mates too. I used to bring my mates because we had a bar tab.
2: I've got a new hobby.
1: Okay, here we go. Is it cool or is it constructive? What's the purpose?
2: So the whole purpose behind my new knitting and crochet kit. Yes, I'll repeat that.
1: Say that again.
2: Knitting and crochet kit.
1: Not going to work for me. Knitting and crochet. What? Oh, I see what's happening here. You're going to knit Producey Lucy a cardigan.
2: Oh, you know, as if she needs more. Mm. Come on.
3: I'd just like to say, what shop did you buy this knitting from?
2: It's called Cardigang.
3: Yeah.
2: Nice homework.
3: So surely I'm not the loser anymore. Surely.
1: Yeah. Congratulations, Producey Lucy. You've handed the mantle over to Joe.
2: Oh, excuse me.
1: Well done. Big congrats.
2: Excuse me very much.
1: There she is. Queen of the losers. All hail.
2: You should see the blanket that once I eventually open up my new knitting and crochet kit that I'm going to make.
1: Oh, my God.
2: You should see it. The only problem is, okay, so let me take you back a step. The reason I bought it is because I don't know if you guys have noticed, but my mind can be a little bit frenetic.
3: I hadn't noticed.
2: I can just be a little bit scattered, bit all over the shop.
1: Can you jump on social media and claim that you've got ADHD? I'm like, hey, guys, gosh, my ADHD playing up again. It's trendy.
2: Do you know the other day I searched the symptoms of ADHD because I thought, I think maybe I have it. Anyway, that's my mental little brain that just needs calming.
1: Yeah.
2: And everyone says that knitting and crocheting is quite calming. My nan taught me when I was a little girl and I thought, how hard can this be? I'm just going to pick it back up. So I've ordered my DIY kit from Cardigang. I just haven't opened it yet.
1: Yes, so the key piece of information in all that is that your nan taught you back in the day. Your nan taught you.
2: Yeah.
1: Are you a nan?
2: No, not yet.
1: Well, just sort of hold off.
2: Okay.
1: Don't speed up the process.
2: Yeah, but don't you want me to knit you something?
1: No, I don't. Who wants 13, 24, 10, who wants Jody to knit them something?
2: See,
1: the phones have run cold.
3: You said you...
1: The phone's broken here. What's happening?
3: You haven't opened it yet. So how long has it been sitting in your post, you know, just a week or two? Or?
2: That package has been sitting in my bedroom for about a month. Do you know why, Producey Lucy, though? And you're going to be so sorry you went down this rabbit hole. I'm scared that I won't be able to do it. I'm scared that I won't be able to knit and crochet.
1: Oh,
2: I'm
1: no.
2: scared. And then that's going to cause this little brain that's overactive already to be even more stressed because I won't be able to do it.
1: Yeah.
3: I'm sure there are support groups for this kind of thing. You could join Jodes in the process.
1: Are you a knitter under the age of 103?

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2: Warning, the following segment is for mature audiences only and may contain adult content, graphic language and nudity. Not that you'll see it. If easily offended, well, you're about to find out just how easily.
3: Monday's Naughty at 6:40. Gag Edition.
4: Because it's the Gag Edition, guys.
5: Got it.
4: The Gag Edition. Yeah. If you've got one as well, I mean, hell, give us a call, 13 24 10. Or maybe text us. Mm. Maybe we'll read it out. Sure. 0400 919 919. Hey, ladies, can I kick it off?
5: Yeah.
4: And can I go in a bit of a different direction?
5: Ooh, okay.
4: I've got some riddles for you, okay?
5: Oh,
4: I've got
5: okay.
4: some riddles for you.
5: Okay.
4: You ready to go?
5: Sure.
4: Okay. I go in hard, but I come out soft, and I never mind if you want to blow me. What am I?
5: Chewing gum.
4: Well done. She's done it.
5: Good stuff.
4: Well done, producer Lucy.
5: That's good.
4: Okay. What's 6 inches long, goes in your mouth, and is better when it vibrates?
5: Toothbrush?
4: Electric toothbrush.
5: Oh, guys. Well done.
4: I got one more for you, okay?
5: Okay.
4: What gets longer if it's pulled, fits snugly between your breasts, slides neatly into a hole, chokes people when used incorrectly, and works really well when jerked?
5: Fits well in between your breasts.
4: Mm.
5: Is that a tie, like a necktie?
4: No.
5: Huh?
4: No.
5: Or a necklace?
4: No.
5: I
4: wanted you guys to say penis, but it's actually a seatbelt. Okay. Trying to get you guys.
5: Oh, it's okay. Good. It's all good. Right. I got one. You ready?
4: Yeah.
5: Go. Why did the sperm cross the road?
4: Jeez, you've got a lot of sperm jokes, don't you?
5: Sperm's a real passion piece for you. Wow, go guys. On. Why did the sperm cross the road? Because Hazy put on the wrong sock this morning. Oh, rotty. Not even funny.
4: Oh, my gosh. Not me in this phase of my life now.
5: Not today or...
4: But a few decades ago, sure. Sure.
5: All right, producer Lucy.
6: Yeah, mine's short, sharp and shiny today.
5: Okay.
6: You may wince with the punchline.
5: Okay. Uh-oh.
6: What do you call a cheap circumcision?
4: Oh, I know this one.
5: I know it too.
6: A rip-off!
4: Whoa. Classic.
6: I know, it's less funny if you both know it.
5: There's okay. only one person crossing their legs at this point, though.
4: Oh, my gosh, yeah. Oh, that does make me was it wince?
5: Yeah.
4: That makes me wince quite aggressively. All right, that was Naughty at 6:40 Gag Edition. Next week, a sperm joke from Jodes.
5: Something unusual.
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2: I think Olivia Dean said it best when she sang this. Nice to each other, and we should be nice to each other. But the question is, can you be too nice?
3: Oh, okay.
2: Excessive niceness, constantly pleasing others while suppressing your own emotions, may contribute to chronic stress, which can negatively affect long-term health, including the immune system. So basically, what they're saying is, when you're too nice and you're nice all the time in every situation, eventually, what's going to happen is, yeah, you're going to pop. You're going to absolutely pop, and I feel this. I feel this 100%.
3: How does this news sit with you, old people pleaser McGee over here?
2: Yeah, I feel like it makes sense. Yeah. I mean, at some stage, you're just going to go, do you know what? Do you know what? Enough of the knocks. I'm done.
3: Mm-hmm.
2: And it's going to be catastrophic.
3: Yep.
2: My immune system's absolutely copping it. I know a lot of people pleasers. You're a bit of a people pleaser as well, Jack.
3: Certainly am. Yeah.
2: Explain this to me, though, and you can get involved in this as well, producer. Let's see. Well, what's with the whole women, oh, you need to be nice to me, but also I'm not going to be interested in you unless you treat me, mate?
3: Oh, don't bring that up.
2: What's the treat a man, keep him can thing? Well, what's going on here? Like, it's very, very confusing for us blokes because we want to be nice, but if we're too nice, then you don't want us. But when we're too nice, all of a sudden we go bang and our immune system absolutely shits itself.
3: Yeah.
2: It's just a bit confusing.
3: Oh, what a time for you guys.
2: I know.
3: Do
2: you know what I mean?
3: Also, don't bring up that one massive hypocrisy in our character.
2: Okay.
3: And it is. And you're right.
2: It's one of the all-time hypocrisies. One of the all-time hypocrisies.
3: Great hypocrisy.
2: What do you want?
3: They're like, be nice to us. Please be nice to us. Oh, bad boy.
2: Ooh,
3: hey,
2: go
3: come
2: away.
3: Over here.
2: Go away. Too nice. Get out of my face. You like cats, aren't you?
3: Yes.
2: Dead set.
3: A little bit.
2: You like cats. And like, please pat me. Please pat me. Like, no worries. Here's a pat. Here's a second pat. Here's another pat. You like that? Bang! And then you bite me on the wrist.
3: and then we turn around and rub our doots on you.
2: Yeah, and then all of a sudden I'm like, get your doot off me, for goodness sake, right on my lap.
3: It is
2: a bit confusing.
3: I understand. Yeah. I understand. Did you play the whole bad boy card back in the day, just a little bit?
2: No, the old
3: treat a mean, keep him keen situation?
2: No, absolutely not, because I didn't understand it. I did not understand. I didn't know that there was a method.
3: Producing Lucy, he was just confused.
2: He was just confused.
4: Poor boy.
2: Poor boy.
3: Come here, let me give you a pat.
2: See, I like the pats. I'm not going to bite you, but if I try to pat you back, then all of a sudden I get my wrist taken out.
3: Oh, man.
2: Women.
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5: Now. $500 up for grabs this morning thanks to Automasters. If you can outlast for a minute Ryan Fitzy Fitzgerald.
6: Yeah. So you need to get a roll going, doll, I think, just to really bump up the
7: cash.
6: Yeah.
7: There's been some really tough questions in there lately. So you guys are ramping it up a little bit, but look, it's all pop culture, isn't it? You got to be up with the times.
6: Sure
5: the spider one threw me yesterday.
6: Yeah.
7: Oh, no.
6: That was so sad.
7: How many legs?
6: Thought there were six legs on a spider.
5: And Emma was on fire. So many tough questions she got through, and then the spider legs, she was like, it must be a trick question because it's so easy. She said six. It's actually eight, guys.
6: Yeah.
5: It's actually eight.
7: Yeah.
6: All right, Cindy from Aldinga Beach, good morning to you.
8: Good morning. How are you guys going?
6: We're good, good. Down south? You too?
8: Yes.
7: You're nervous? You're nervous, Cindy?
8: No, actually, I'm quite keen.
6: She's calm.
7: Okay. This is what
5: I like. What's happening here.
7: $500 up for grabs today, Cindy. You're going to be kicking us off. Good luck.
8: Thank you. Let's get on.
6: Need the power at the end of it. A few mind games already. Cindy, let's go. What does the K stand for in K-pop? Okay, Fitzy, it's Korean. Fitzy, what's the first company to use the slogan Just Do It?
7: Nike.
6: Yes, in the cliche saying, what does the early bird catch?
7: The worm.
6: True or false, 366 days are in a leap year?
7: False.
6: It's true.
7: Oh,
6: Cindy,
7: damn.
6: What is the name of the Beckham's oldest son? Okay, there we go. Okay, Fitzy, back to you. What animal appears on the Porsche logo?
7: Horse?
6: Yes. What is 5 times 6?
7: 30.
6: Yes, in social media slang, what does DM stand for?
7: Direct message.
6: Yes, which Australian city is home to Darling Harbour?
7: Sydney.
6: Yes, in measurement terms, how many inches are in a foot? You got the power.
5: Yeah. Oh, he's done it. Yeah. He's done it. He's good, Cindy. He's good.
8: He was close.
7: How many inches in a foot?
6: Two? Asking for a friend, Fitz? What? 12.
7: 12. Damn, there's no way I would have got that.
5: Thanks for playing, Cindy.
8: No worries, thank you.
6: Thanks, Cindy.
5: And also, Fitzy, can you not talk to us like toddlers? Direct
6: message. See what you were doing. Buying time.
7: I'm sorry, Cindy. There's some of the tag.

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1: You are listening to Nova. It is Jase, Lauren and Clint.
2: Hey, a story which has spiked my interest in the paper today. As a parent of three children, I want to talk absenteeism because there's
3: what's
2: a report...
3: What's that, taking a day off?
2: Yeah.
3: Just chucking a sickie.
2: Yeah, there's a report in today's paper which is interesting because 16.3 million days of school is being missed by public school kids across all year levels.
1: Wow.
2: That strikes me as being a lot. Now, that's up 71% since 2020.
3: Isn't there a certain amount of days you have to go without getting, and then you get in trouble?
1: Yep.
2: Who gets in trouble? You, like the parents.
3: Whoa. Yeah, I think there's a minimum attendance, or then they send like human, I was going to say resources, that's not what it's called, child services.
1: Human people around
3: child
1: the house.
3: We got HR. Yeah. I was going to say HR.
1: Oh, no, human people are out the front.
3: Not human resources.
2: Well,
3: child services.
2: Among the most common reason is because parents are whipping them out of school and taking them on family holidays.
3: Or just whipping them out of school and taking them to work with them sometimes.
2: Yeah, well, sometimes. Yeah, every now and then.
1: Boy, look at me.
3: Like, we've seen a lot of your kids recently. So how much consideration does it take?
1: I'm teaching him the real world. Like I took
2: a work experience.
3: So how much consideration does it take for you to go, just don't worry about today?
2: Isn't it easier to have them at school than at home?
1: Yeah. It is, depending what's going on.
2: Oh, yeah.
1: You know what I mean? Yeah. Like, you know, if there's full meltdowns and all that, it's just, you know.
2: But isn't it easier for the teacher to deal with a meltdown than you?
1: Yeah, but you got to get them there. Mm. And also, it's, I mean, yeah, for kids these days.
2: And you drag them.
3: Isn't that why you work in breakfast radio, so you don't ever have to deal with that?
1: Oh, yeah, I would have given this kick up for years ago. As soon as we were kids, I'm like, you know what? I want that breakfast
3: time slot. I want breakfast.
1: It can keep you drive. Now, like, you go on apps and stuff just to say, hey, kids won't be there today.
2: Okay.
3: You don't write the note in the old diary.
1: No, the notes are gone.
3: Oh, God, I used to sign for my mum all the time.
2: Oh, same.
3: The fake
2: so
3: notes.
2: Did I.
3: Lauren's got a dentist appointment this morning. That's why she lost
2: signature.
3: Oh, yeah.
2: Tony Stanaway is very cursive.
1: No, none of those. Now it's just click on an app. But we used to, because remember we used to start holidays at the start of December and now they're pushed back a bit. But I used to always hypothetically pull the kids out of school.
2: Hypothetically.
1: Get a little two-week Bali holiday in.
3: Before the end of the year.
1: Yeah, because like prices holidays. Are half price. Like,
3: yeah, I get it.
1: The resorts aren't busy. And then we would come back.
2: But that's the end of the year. Like, who needs an education in December?
1: What are you,
2: seriously?
1: You scrub a desk clean. Like,
2: exactly.
1: Honestly.
2: Aren't you preparing for the next year? Like,
1: but then
2: all that orientation stuff?
1: We would come back from Bali, and then the kids would still have 3 days of school, and I'd put them back in.
2: Oh, yeah. Okay.
1: Just so they can see their mates.
2: You know? With a, oh, like, oh, what a tan.
3: Why don't you go to Bali and leave the kids at home?
2: Braided hair and a tan.
1: Oh, you're better now. Yeah, 2 weeks sickness.
3: So, but what would you tell the school when you did that?
1: We were pretty honest.
3: Yeah, we're going on holidays.
1: Yeah.
3: Mm. Yeah.
1: We'll be back. I mean, it's primary.
3: Yeah, primary's different.
2: 25 and a half days per student strikes me as being very high.
3: 25 days per student.
1: I'll tell you what, 13, 24, 10
3: a month
1: is our number. That's a lot.
2: Mm.
3: I'd like to go to the dentist 25 times a year so I don't have to come in here in the wintertime.
1: 13, 24, 10. What did you do when you weren't at school? If you were skipping, where'd you end up? Did your family used to pull you out and you'd go on, you know, holidays while the other kids were at school? A lot of parents do it with primary, I'll be honest.
2: Yeah.
3: Well, like, I get it because it is so expensive to travel during school holidays.
1: Like, it's crazy. 2 weeks later, the prices are three times as much. 13, 24, 10 is our number. When you weren't at school, where were you? Star.

0: Jase, Lauren and Clint on Star 104.5.
1: This is Nova. You got Jase, Lauren and Clint.
2: We're talking absenteeism in schools now, be it primary schools, secondary schools. More kids than ever before are taking days off, or their parents are ripping them out of school. 16.3 million days of school, which equates to about 25 and a half days per kid.
3: So kids are having, on average, a month off.
1: Yeah.
3: Just on sick days, like on holidays.
1: I remember picking up Huddy early from kindy. Well, I mean, it was kindy. You know, what are they learning?
2: And, well, the essentials, life's essentials.
1: It's not going to kill you one afternoon. And I picked him up for an appointment. And Karen.
3: What was the appointment? Or are you making up?
1: Well, Karen at the kindy goes, hey, next time maybe don't come with the boat attached on the back of the car when you're going to an appointment. Yeah. I was like, yeah, good, cool.
3: Well, maybe I've already been fishing, Karen. And now we're going to an appointment.
1: Yeah. Yes, Lauren. Which is exactly what happened.
3: You miserable old thing.
1: Yeah. No, she's lovely. That's Scotty Cam, actually. I remember listening to him on a podcast, and he said, because his wife was a teacher, and him just being a knockabout tradie, he goes, you know what? When it was rainy days, I'd say, kids, let's go to the movies. Screw working, because he wouldn't have to work, because he's a tradie.
3: Oh.
1: He goes, you know, my wife hated it. She was a teacher, but I'd say, come on, kids. Not in year 11 and 12, but everything before that.
3: We're going to the movies.
1: Let's go to the movies. Hang out with that.
4: What a cool dad.
1: Yeah.
3: Well, my parents would never let me do that because they were like, I am paying for you to go to school. You'll be going to school. We're not having another day off. No way.
2: Mm. So 13, 24, 10. Why did you rip your kids out of school? Katie, let's start with you. Good morning.
5: Good morning. How are you?
1: Yeah, we're good.
2: Talk to us.
5: My dad was a shift worker. So once a month on his long roster, we would get out of school and spend an extra 2 days up at Gippsland.
3: Out of the city.
1: You know what? That's building memories.
4: Yeah,
5: it was amazing right through the 90s.
1: Yes.
5: We loved that.
3: Yeah, I feel like the 90s were more of a cowboy era. We could do what we want.
1: Very cowboy.
3: Now you like, I wouldn't even notice if I wasn't at school.
2: Mate, I'd be driving myself to school.
3: In Gippsland, driving the tractor at 7. But now I feel like it's more like you need like a doctor's certificate and things.
1: Bloody education. Hey, James.
6: Hey, big fan, guys.
1: Thanks, James. Thank you. Why'd you miss school?
6: So I pretended to be sick to stay home and play games in year 7, and mum didn't believe me, so she took me to the doctors and ended up having to spend a week in hospital after that.
3: Did you have to continue faking the sickie, or you were actually sick?
6: I was actually sick.
2: What, so you got really lucky or you got unlucky? I can't figure it out. So you faked a sickie and then
1: the doctor found something.
2: They found something.
6: Yeah, so I had meningococcal, have any symptoms or anything like that.
1: Oh my God.
6: Faked the sickie and
3: you didn't get to stay home and play games.
1: The sickie physically saved your life.
6: Oh yeah, I guess you could say that.
3: Remember, we had that girl who called the show that faked a sickie and said she had pain in her appendix, and she went so far with it that they ended up taking her to the hospital, and she had her appendix taken out. She had nothing wrong with her appendix. She faked it.
1: You got to back the lie.
3: And she pushed it, and she got so far into it that she just kept saying she was in excruciating pain.
1: I mean, that got to come out at some point.
3: And no, they don't.
2: Well, James is just a lesson to all kids. You know, you fake a sickie.
1: No, that's not sick.
3: I think that's probably good. He wasn't at school with meningococcal.
1: No, I know.
3: Highly contagious.
1: Actually, if I chucked a sickie, my mum would take me to the doctor. And 9 times out of 10, he'd find something like an ear infection or whatever.
2: A what?
3: An ear infection.
2: What's an ear infection?
1: Ear infection.
3: Oh. You did not say ear infection.
2: You said air.
3: An ear infection.
1: I said ear.
2: You said air.
1: An eerie ear infection.
3: Judy, what did your son miss school for?
7: Oh, Lord. I found out he used to go down the street with his friend in their school uniforms to the TAB to buy money, to win money and buy Chinese food at the Chinese shop across the road. And I said, you used to go in your school uniforms. And
3: yeah, you got to take the uniform off to do that, mate.
7: They said, the woman said, I'm not going to serve you your school uniform.
1: No.
7: They used to get changed on the way down.
1: Yeah, good.
3: And they just wanted to win some money for some delicious
1: you don't want
3: Chinese
1: spill
3: food.
1: Your lemon chicken on school uniform.
7: And that lady that owns the Chinese food shop is still there.
3: Oh. Well, she's making her fortune off the school kids.
1: Exactly.
3: And what about the person at the TAB? They knew exactly what they were doing, taking the teenagers' money.
1: Is this your mum?
7: Cousin Templeman at the TAB, and my father was a bookmaker and used to tell Dad, tell my children, all punters die broke.
3: All punters die broke. Rick was he good on
7: and
3: was
7: James
3: he, Judy
7: and David?
3: Was he good on the punt though? Did he win lots of money?
4: Oh.
7: Well, they still win money.
3: Yeah. They ate a lot of Chinese food and they won a lot of money. Yeah.
4: They might be broke, but they've got a full stomach.
8: As petrol prices in the southeast close in on record highs,
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1: This is Jase, Lauren and Clint. 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
2: Guys, one of our favourites is officially married. Dua Lipa walked down the aisle overnight. Dua Lipa and Callum Turner. They've been together for quite a while. They
1: What's the go with him? Give us some background.
3: Hang on. Stand by. I've got you.
2: No, I think Callum Turner is an actor or a director.
3: He's an actor.
2: He's gorgeous, Callum Turner.
3: Film and TV. I think he might have been in Harry Potter, actually. Yeah, he was. Harry Potter universe.
2: They're the cutest couple. They've been together for quite some time. Here are their wedding pictures there. Look at her. So they did like a civil intimate ceremony held at London's old Marylebone Town Hall. I believe there's only like 8 or 10 people there. This is a very popular place for celebrities to get married. Paul McCartney, Ringo Starr, Liam Gallagher, they've all been married there.
1: Okay. It looks quite vintage. She's not wearing a wedding dress.
2: No, so she's doing like a Schiaparelli suit, which is like a, she's got a big wide brim hat, the tailored jacket and skirt. Now, it is believed that this is the civil ceremony and there is a party to come.
3: A lot of people are doing this, Loz. Like sort of civil ceremony or registry wedding first and then big party to follow.
2: So it's believed that there's going to be a 3-day party in Palermo and Sicily with all their friends.
3: 3 days. I love that.
2: A big event. Well, if people are travelling all the way there, you want more than one lunch.
1: Yeah.
2: So they're off to Sicily, which there is a rumour that Elton John will be performing.
1: Whoa. He would fly in for that.
2: 100% he would.
3: That's a good wedding singer.
2: It is believed that Charlie XCX, Mark Ronson, Donatella Versace, the guy from Rakamas, who is believed to have been making her second wedding dress, will all be there.
1: So what's the go? Like the theme at the moment is just skip the church or save money on the big...
2: No, well, she's done like the civil ceremony in the church and then she skips on over to Italy.
3: You just don't need the palaver of a big ceremony.
2: Well, there's also different rules in different countries of where you get married and then you have to get married in that country. Like lots of people who get married overseas that have to do the civil ceremony in Australia to be registered.
3: Well, one of my friends got married in Melbourne and then they took off to Greece and we all went to Greece and I actually conducted the service in Greece. Yeah. It was just, again, purely ceremonial and I haven't registered.
1: No, you'd burn
3: but
1: up
3: it was
1: on entry.
3: And it was really beautiful because they could sort of manicure their own sort of lines and all that. So we had a bit of fun with the service. So, yeah, it's a different way of doing things. I like it. Also, she looks like Julia Roberts had a pretty woman.
2: She does, doesn't she?
3: Do you know when she goes to the polo?
1: Yes.
3: Walk.
2: Have you also seen
1: her? Walk.
2: That's where she's in the brown and white spotted dress, isn't it?
1: Is that her cheering?
3: She's like, walk.

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2: Thanks for joining us. You're listening to Nova. It is Jase, Lauren and Clint with you. I want to take you to Sydney.
3: Sydney.
2: Lim's Hot Bread.
3: What's happening in Sydney?
4: Lim's Hot Bread sounds delicious.
2: In the
4: I bet you they do a banh mi.
2: They would. In the northwest Sydney suburb of Eastwood. The owners of the Hot Bread Shop have two young kids. Mm-hmm. Their daughter has worked in the shop since she was 5 years old. She's now in her 30s and she is a qualified lawyer. You might have seen this. They went viral over the weekend because they're proud parents. People were posting photos. As you walk into the Hot Bread Shop, they put up posters and signs advertising their daughter's legal practice.
3: Cute. Bit of cross promotion.
2: Well, because all the locals know the kids. The kids have grown up there. She was 5 years old standing on a milk crate behind the counter.
4: That's beautiful.
2: Selling bread when she was young.
3: Are you in legal trouble? Call our daughter. We'll throw in a 6-pack of bread rolls.
2: Oh, now that's a good idea.
3: Yeah.
2: Yeah. Win the case, get a free finger bun.
3: Yeah, lose the case and we'll give you some free bread. Yeah. You win, you win. If you lose, it's on us.
2: I love proud parents.
4: So do I.
2: I think that's really... I remember hosting a night show. This is years ago. It was the Hot 30. And I was literally having this conversation off the air. And then in the next break, the producer comes in and goes, hey, I've got a guy on the line at a bottle shop saying, your dad's in there pointing to the radio saying, that's my son.
3: Oh, God, sounds like my dad.
2: I know, it was so embarrassing.
3: Parents, like, do you reckon those kids are embarrassed, like the daughter's embarrassed, being like, Mum, do you really need my legal poster up in the bread shop?
4: Well, no, they'd love it.
2: I don't know.
4: Give us a look at it.
2: Are you embarrassed when your dad walks down the street in our merch?
3: Oh, my dad wears the merch all the time. Do you know when we did the... say hey for 50K.
2: Yeah.
3: A woman who came to say hello said, oh, Lauren, I've got a funny story. And I said, oh, yeah, what's a funny story? And she goes, I work for Yarra Water and I had to call around to check people's rates. And I was talking to this guy and this man said, oh, do you listen to Nova? Because my daughter's on Nova.
2: Just out of nowhere.
3: Out of nowhere to the woman on the phone at Yarra Water.
4: Did she?
3: She said, yeah, I actually do. And he said, my daughter's Lauren.
4: Oh, that's nice.
3: Woman.
2: Probably looking for a discount.
3: And he wears the merch.
2: 13-24-10 is our number. Mm-hmm. Have you had proud parents that embarrassed you?
4: Surely.
3: Do you remember when my dad used to come on the show and do two bobs worth and he put up the sign in the local bakery?
4: That's right.
3: Saying, make sure you tune into Nova because I'll be on with my daughter Lauren in Friday.
4: He used to post on Facebook
3: mornings.
4: As well.
3: Yeah.
2: Well, I hope you posted.
3: Your mum does a lot of work on Facebook. She's a bit embarrassing on Facebook.
4: A lot. Yeah, reposted, you know, in Stella a few weeks ago.
2: Oh, she reposted?
4: Oh, mate. I think she made it her profile pic.
3: Tones also joined all the save Jason Lauren pages when we got fired.
2: Really?
3: He used to comment. Yeah.
2: So 13-24-10 is our number. Are you a proud parent?
3: Yeah, so come and boast about your children.
2: Yeah. Embarrass them now. Like
4: should,
2: Bobby is.
4: Should we hit the phones?
2: Bobby Phillips, Lauren's dad, joins us now. Hello, Bobby.
5: Hey, good morning, Jase, Lauren and Clint.
3: Hello, Dad.
2: How are you going with the name change?
4: Hi, Bobby.
5: I'm going pretty good, mate. I just want to say one thing. Yarra Valley Water, magnificent company.
3: Dad, did you really tell the woman at Yarra Valley Water that you were my dad when she called to check your rates?
5: Hey, when you're trying to get a reduction on your bill, you'll tell her anything.
2: Yeah,
4: work? That'll get you a reduction.
2: How'd you go to work?
5: Absolutely. But look, I'm very proud of what Lauren's done. We haven't got a bake shop, but we've got a lady that's got a bake shop. We've got Nellie and Annie. And they got the signs up. You got to listen to Nova.
4: Hey, Bobby, what is it about Lauren that makes you burst with pride?
3: Don't.
4: Come on.
5: Well, there's lots of things that make me burst with pride. And you'd be a testament to this, Clint. She's very generous to her friends. She cares about them. Anybody who's got an issue, she's always there. She's on the front foot. She does a lot of stuff off radio, as you know, visiting people that are ill, children particularly. And apart from following her right through from the baby now to this mature old age of hers.
2: Mature old age!
4: She's a very intelligent young lady as well, isn't she?
5: Never let me down. Can I just mention a couple of things that made me very proud?
2: Go for it. We've got plenty of time, Bobby.
3: Dying.
2: You go for it, brother.
4: What's the first one, Bobby?
5: Oh, I think the first one was when Lauren walked on the stage carrying the Richmond Football Club flag during the football show. Do you remember that, love?
3: Oh, yeah. Dad loves it that I'm a mad Tigers fan.
4: What do you get a flag?
2: Bobby, were you proud when she...
4: She's hating me so much.
2: Bobby, how proud were you when she performed on the footy show?
4: Oh, singing.
5: I've written that in my notes. She sang beautiful and anybody can look it up on YouTube.
3: Dad.
4: That's, you should post
3: that's
4: the link.
3: Doing heaps,
2: oh,
3: Dad.
2: Yeah, Bobby, can you post the
4: post
2: link?
4: Post it on your Facebook.
3: Dad, don't.
5: Hey, what about when Lauren did a photo shoot for a well-known jeans company and they put her photo on the back pocket of every pair of jeans they sold and I thought, Jesus, she's on everybody's ass in Melbourne.
4: Sorry, what was the company?
2: Yeah.
4: Bobby, I haven't seen that ad.
3: I think it was James West and they cut my head off.
4: Oh, Fitz Best.
2: Oh.
4: You must send that one in, Bobby.
5: By the way, I need some new merch because I haven't got Prince Fredo or name on the back of the
3: car. Get the man some new merch. He walks around the town in his Jason Lauren hide and seek tracksuit.
4: He does.
3: And it is
4: bright red.
3: So grim. Bright red. Oh yeah, bright red.
2: Probably got a mistake for me.
5: Jason, I've got matching shoes if you're interested.
3: Oh, he's got matching red shoes.
2: Bobby, we're going to get you some more merch. And we love you, Bobby. What a legend.
4: That was fun, wasn't it, Lauren?
3: No, not really. It's just so embarrassing when it's your own parent.
2: Well, 13, 20, 4, 10 is our number.
3: My mum hasn't called to say how proud she is of me.
2: Guess who's joining us in the next break?
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2: We're talking about proud parents and we just heard from Lauren's very proud parent.
3: Oh, my God.
2: Her father,
3: you know,
2: Bobby.
3: The amount, my dad used to work in car dealerships.
2: Yep.
3: And the amount of people that I meet that say, oh, I bought a car off your dad once. And I think, how on earth did you go in to buy a RAV4 and my dad end up telling you that he's my dad?
1: He would have chucked it in as like, hey, I'll give you a free floor mat and a little bit of gloss.
3: Or he's doing like a recruiting.

0: drive. 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
2: Even more embarrassing than that is that my dad works at the Melbourne Football Club, and he is known to walk into the change rooms and be strapping or massaging one of the players and be talking about something he heard on our radio show.
3: He's like a megaphone.
1: Were you listening yesterday? Yeah. My son had a big night.
0: Oh, my gosh.
1: Chloe,
0: it's
1: good morning.
0: It's so sweet when it's someone
4: else's
0: dad.
4: Morning, guys.
3: Hi, Chloe.
0: Your dad's super proud.
4: Yeah, so he owns his own fish shop. And when I was in grade six, I think it was like 2016, I did a production with this company that's from Brisbane. And I got to perform at High Sense Arena in the city. And when the tickets came out, he posted it all over his shop. He put posters everywhere telling everyone to get tickets because his daughter's going to be performing in the city.
1: I'm just here for a bit of flake and some Jim Sims, bro.
0: But it's so embarrassing. Mm. It's just like, Dad.
2: Stop it.
0: You know what? Or did you love it? Maybe Chloe loved it.
1: Yeah, did you love it, Chloe?
4: Look, at the start, it was a bit embarrassing, but then towards the end, I was like, yeah, I'm gonna need to make everyone feel proud that they've come.
1: He should have worked it into like a deal. Like a family bundle tonight. Two bits of flake, four Dim Sims and three tickets to my daughter's show.
0: It's a good idea. Great idea.
2: Hey Shay, are you the one they're proud of?
5: Yeah, I am only child, so they have nothing else better to do than be proud of me. But I am a social media content creator for a national brand. Ooh. And my mum, bless her heart, basically for the last 17 months has posted her Facebook trophy for being the top fan of our national brand, tagging us on her own Facebook. And she's like the first person to like anything, to interact with all of our stories.
0: She's a super fan.
5: Bit of a cross promotional thing happening because she goes to the pub every Thursday and wins a meat raffle, and everybody at work now knows about her and her profile, so they're keeping up with the meat raffle.
0: Yeah. It's just like, and then once your friends catch on, they just love it and they'll be liking her posts. It's like I get right around Tony Stanaway.
2: Oh, yeah.
0: Clint's mum is so proud on the socials. Yeah, it's the cutest thing ever.
2: Yeah.
0: And I'm always like, good on you, Tones, or give her a thumbs up.
1: Actually, my mother-in-law reposts a lot of our videos.
2: Does she?
0: Yeah. Does she?
2: The ones that she's in or?
1: No, just anything.
0: Yeah. Do you reckon Big Wens will repost us saying it's embarrassing?
1: I don't think she'll post it now that we've called her Big Wens. Probably, don't know if that one might get some airtime, but you know. Hello, Anna.
6: Hi.
1: Is it your parents that are very proud?
6: It is my parents. So when my brother and I graduated from university, we did our graduation photos with us holding our bachelor degrees with the, you know, the little hat.
1: Yeah.
6: And they got framed life-size photos of us framed, and they put it right at the entrance of their home. So when you walk in, there's a life-size of me on the left and a life-size of my brother on the left.
1: Like a cardboard cutout.
0: Like 6 foot tall.
6: No, like just a framed photo, but they enlarged it.
0: Enlarged it to your actual, to like 5 foot four or whatever.
6: Yes, yep.
0: Amazing.
6: So that's what you see when you walk into my parents' house.
2: So it's still there?
6: It's still there, yeah.
0: Oh, would it cost them a fortune to get a printed paper?
2: You should sign it.
1: Can you send us a picky?
0: Oh, my God, I want to see it.
6: Yeah, sure. Star.

0: 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They saw the baby calf having a drink and they thought, well...
1: Imagine walking in on Gary. 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
9: Good morning, Coasties. Welcome to your Tuesday, the 2nd of June. It is Adam here. And if you haven't left the house yet, grab a hoodie. If you already have, you would know it is a chilly start to the morning. Get down to just single digits all this week. Good thing Gina and Maddie are back to warm you up in the next 30 minutes. And now more music variety. Ella Langley, choosing Texas after Rihanna.

0: Breakfast. The entertainment reporter, Jaden Forster, on this morning, giving us everything we need to know what's going on in Hollywood. Plus, it is Tech Tuesdays. And who better to tell us about the tech world than the tech queen, Gina Jeffries herself. Yep, it is all going down when Gina and Maddie are just 15 minutes away. And how's about some feel-good more music variety for your Tuesday morning? Ticked off with Ray, Where Is My Husband next.
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0: your home of Gin and Maddie for breakfast. We are Stow at 4.5. They are just minutes away, and you do not go anywhere because we know fuel is coming down, but it's still expensive, right? Well, the petrol station here, it is free. Yep, win your free fuel this morning with Gina and Maddie playing Beat the Pump. First, though, to get to Gina and Maddie, we're going to check your roads as you head off to work and you're using that fuel and get an update from the newsroom.
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2: The M1 Pacific Motorway getting a standard 25-minute southbound trip from the Kariong Interchange to Wurrunga this morning. If you're taking the old Pacific Highway, particularly coming up from Sydney, watch out for a fallen tree at Cowan. It's near the rest area of the old highway and it is affecting northbound traffic. Make your drive to work, home or the shops rewarding with hundreds of return points across New South Wales. Search Return and Earn near me for one that's on your way. More showers today, a top of 19. I'm Tim Govers, that's the latest. Central Coast traffic on Star 104.5.
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13: Showers today, a top of 19. Good morning, I'm Susie Thompson. A storm which has left thousands of homes across Western Australia in the dark is now moving to the eastern states. The Victorian SES has had nearly 200 calls for help, mainly for fallen trees, while warnings for damaging winds have been issued for the west coast, hills and ranges of South Australia, as well as a strip following the Great Dividing Range here in New South Wales. A 13-year-old boy is in custody in Queensland accused of plotting violence on a Fraser Coast school. The teen was arrested after allegedly threatening a service station worker with a knife before telling police he'd wanted to kill people for months. A subsequent search warrant on his home allegedly uncovered electronic devices detailing a plan to attack a local school. The court heard he was inspired by past school shooters and had even purchased identical clothing. The boy will reappear in court on Friday. Australia is rolling out the red carpet for the Prime Minister of the Solomon Islands. Matthew Whale is in Canberra for the first time since taking office for what's been described as frank and sensitive talks, including Pacific security. And drivers can expect to see changed overnight traffic conditions at a few locations on the coast and in Lake Macquarie. The work will take place over the next fortnight at Minnesota Road in Woodalba, at Carey Street in Toronto, and at Fairfax Road in Moorners Bay. Updating sport, and the Cowboys have slipped to ninth on the NRL ladder following their weekend loss to the Raiders. Coach Todd Payton slamming his side's slow start after Canberra shot out to a 3-try lead.
14: Definitely a real reality check of things. And, you know, we lick our wounds, regather ourselves and turn up through the week and get it done next weekend.
13: And at the age of 44, 23-time Grand Slam champ Serena Williams will return to professional tennis, scheduled to play doubles at Queen's Club in London next week.
12: Central Coast weather.
13: A marine wind warning for strong winds today. Some showers about, a top of 19 degrees. Mostly sunny tomorrow, a top of 21. Showers back on Thursday, a top of 19. Right now in Gosford, it's 12 degrees on Star 104.5, the home of Gina and Maddie for breakfast.
3: Gina and Maddie. G'day, 5:30 Club, but welcome to Tuesday, the 2nd of June. Oh my gosh, more Harvest Festival tickets around the corner, free fuel with Beat the Pump, your chance to win tickets to see Post Malone, but let's do this.
15: To get that brain firing and warmed up for the day ahead, here's Gina's 5:30 quiz.
3: We all here, ready to go, gang?
16: Ready to go.
17: Good morning.
16: I'm going to go a bit easy today because yesterday I went a bit too hard.
17: You did.
16: It was a hard start to the day. So have your button ready to press. Question number one, what is 10% of 60?
17: Hello.
16: Yay.
17: Six.
16: Yay.
3: Wow.
16: You there, Maddie?
3: Yeah. That was really quick. That was good from you, Pabs.
16: It was good. Okay. Question number two, what's the last word in the Adele song title? Someone like...
3: You, Matt. But, Matt, you.
17: Oh. I think I said Pablo before you said
16: did
17: Matt,
16: say,
17: didn't
16: yeah,
17: I?
16: Yeah, he said his answer and he said you instead of Matt.
17: We'd have to go to the tapes, but I'll give that to you so we go to a tiebreaker.
16: All right.
3: We need the tension, do we?
16: Okay, I'm going to go hard.
3: That's what she said.
16: What ocean would you cross to get to the UK from the USA?
3: Matt.
17: The USA?
16: Yeah, Matt.
3: It's the Atlantic.
16: Yes!
3: Thank you very much.
16: He's done it. He's done it.
3: That's why they, it's the transatlantic is the flight. That's the only reason I know. I didn't know my geography that well, but the old transatlantic flight. All right, and they have the transatlantic accent as well. You know, some actors that from the US go over to the UK and then they have this hybrid sort of American. What else is boring?
16: Yes.
3: It's Gina and Maddie here on Star 104.5. We'll get back in the music and we'll be back live from 6 o'clock. You got some of our least worst bits until then. Morning.

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1: Oh, I love this song. Last night, there was a blue moon over Australia, and apparently it was a pretty big deal. First disappointing thing about it is it's false advertising. A blue moon isn't actually blue. It's just the name for when you get two full moons in the same calendar month. And because it only happens every couple of years, it's where the saying once in the blue moon comes from. I did not know that. It peaked around 6:45 p.m. So if in Sydney or on the coast last night, if you happened to look east after sunset, that was your moment to do
2: it. We got a text message from the mother-in-law, right? So
1: the kids
2: are showered. They've had dinner. We get a text message on Bella's phone from the mother-in-law, and then someone goes, "Oh, Mama, Pommy, we call it the mother-in-law, Pommy's message." And she's like, "Oh, what's it say?" It said, "Go outside and look at the moon." So the three clean kids have run out barefoot onto the soggiest, muddiest lawn because didn't even get a chance to dry. Staring at them, looking in the sky after they've had their dinner and shouts, "Oh, cool, thanks, Pommy. That's great, great." Stupid blue moon.
1: Did they see it?
2: Moon stuff does not exist. Yeah. And they were like, "Oh. It's just the moon." And I was like, yeah, guys, it is just the moon.
1: Yeah.
2: Moon stuff.
1: Yeah.
2: Whenever there's moon, it's just so boring. Like, let's go look at the moon, okay?
1: well, apparently that was a micro moon because it was a little bit further away than usual as well. So it was a bit underwhelming.
2: Excuse, is it? That's what I say to my wife. It's because you're standing on the other side of the room. That's why it looks smaller.
1: Yeah, exactly. Well, the astrology crowd apparently loved it because it's Sagittarius.
2: Oh, the moon. I was like, yeah, guys, it is just the moon.
1: Yeah.
2: Moon stuff.
1: Yeah.
2: Whenever there's moon, it's just so boring. Like, let's go look at the moon, okay?
1: well, apparently that was a micro moon because it was a little bit further away than usual as well.

0: things.
1: That. Okay.
0: Yeah. You've got to confront things you've been avoiding. So if you've been putting off a difficult conversation, ignoring your credit card bill, today is the day because the moon has sorted it out last night. Mm-hmm. Some people...
1: No, I'm just wondering what Pabs' difficult conversation is. He heard that and he's like, yeah, no, I think I need to. Do you want to elaborate on what your difficult conversation is that you might need to have, Pabs?
2: I'm going to talk to my wife, actually. You know what she's been doing? This is going to derail the convo, though, but she's
1: amazing.
2: Been,
1: please do, because moon chat.
2: She's been emailing me jobs.
0: Your wife?
2: Yeah.
1: So not I like, wake up. Not like LinkedIn, not like new jobs. Like she wants to leave the show.
2: No.
1: Right.
2: Things I've got to do around the house, life, admin. I woke up this morning on my inbox, like, yeah, starting the week fresh, get on top of things. I've got a whole list of things
0: I've
2: got
0: to do. What does she want you to do?
2: Oh, a whole heap of stuff. Return something, you know, call up someone, cancel this, pay for, you know, dance class.
1: Yes. Don't email me.
2: Email my jobs.
0: I don't mind it. That's her ticking off. She goes tick, tick, because Pab's done it.
2: Handball that to you.
0: I like that.
2: I popped it on email.
0: Well, today's the day that you have to do it because it was in the blue moon last night.
1: No, he's having a difficult conversation. He's going to sit down and go, how dare you make me share the workload in our household? How dare you, like, not help with my mental load and... do stuff around the house.
0: He's at capacity.
2: Exactly.
1: He's at capacity.
0: He's at capacity.
1: He hasn't moved for the last hour and a half. He has stayed in that same position. He is busy, Jess, okay, if you're listening.
2: I've resting my golden boot. My foot is still a little bit sore. I'm still resting. I can't walk around too much.
1: Is there anything in the blue moon, G, that could heal an ankle that was hurt at indoor soccer?
0: I think what you should have done, and I actually did this last night. I was on the phone to Jackie. He was coming home from being on tour, and he goes, Mum, you sound like you're outside. What are you doing? I said, I'm putting my crystals in the moonlight. I actually, because you're supposed to bathe.
1: That's not a euphemism for anything, is it?
0: I literally bathed my crystals in the moonlight last night, which, to be honest, I've never done it. It's because I was writing this story. So that's weird, but today is your day. I think the confrontational phone call with your wife over the emails will be successful because blue moon set the tone for you last night.
2: Can I borrow one of your charged up crystals?
0: Sure.
1: Last time I bathed my crystals in public, the police turned up.
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4: Overnight roadwork on the M1 Pacific Motorway in a few spots, including Somersby, Arimba and Wyong has packed up. Traffic is starting to get back on track. The northbound run from Morisset to Beresfield is taking just under 25 minutes. Southbounders are getting from the Carryong interchange to Warunga in 25 minutes as well. In Cowan, on the old Pacific Highway, a fallen tree affecting northbounders near the rest area. 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Showers today, a top of 19. I'm Tim Govers. That's the latest. Central Coast traffic on Star 104.5.
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1: All right, we are taking calls. How you've hurt yourself playing with the kids. I was doing touch footy yesterday. I saw my mate James, who made a break through a gaping hole in the defence of the 9-year-olds, and he was just about to score, and he did his groin. And then I saw someone chasing their kids up the stairs at the Swannies game and just fall over and axe his ribs. John's in Morisset. Mate, talk to me. Injure yourself playing with the kids.
2: I was playing with my 1-year-old and he knocks me out with a Hot Wheels car and then follows through with a wind-up headbutt.
1: The double whammy. Not only are you copping the Hot Wheels to the head, but with a headbutt as well. John, yeah, was anyone there to assist you?
2: Everyone was too busy laughing their guts out.
3: I hope someone videoed it.
2: With the Hot Wheels car, he split my head, split my forehead, didn't realise it, and then he, with the wind-up headbutt, he, when he hit us, I was like, holy crap, wipe that blood off your face. Oh, it's not you, it's me. What?
1: Oh, yeah. You thought he'd opened himself up, but he'd actually done a number on you.
2: Yeah, he full split my head.
3: Oh, geez.
1: Oh, John. Jeez, mate. Now what's he doing? Is he playing front row somewhere?
2: He's won.
1: Okay, yeah. Well, sign him up. Sign him up. He could be good for the Blues. You know, it really, if we don't get Payne Haas back, he could be good in the front row for a couple of Wednesdays away. Vanessa is in Bensville. Hello, Ness. Tell us, was it you or your mum?
4: Both of us, Maddie. There was a park opened on the Central Coast here in 1976, going back a few years, and I was only 5 years of age at the time, and it was the opening of the park at Copacabana, actually, on the Central Coast, and they put a rocket there, a big metal rocket, and I had climbed to the top of this rocket. It actually had three layers in the rocket, three big metal plates, and I actually got stuck on the top going through, and my leg got caught. So my mother and my auntie and a few other people decided to come up to get me. At that stage, my mother actually got her feet and her legs and her arms tangled in the actual bars and couldn't move, trying to get me. And as she's trying to touch me to move my leg, I'd actually slipped and I'd actually gone down to the next level. I'd chipped my tooth at that stage. I had broken my elbow and I had sprained my leg, my ankle. So I actually had three injuries when my poor mother was stuck in these bars. Within 5 minutes or so, I don't even know how long it was to get there because my memory is still going through this right now just talking to you. And I'm actually really shaking actually talking to you, telling you this story. But anyway, the fire brigade turned up, the police turned up. I actually went to hospital for a week because I had concussion. And to get my mother out, you wouldn't believe this, guys. I actually had to get big metal-like grip things.
3: Which was a lie.
4: To actually cut the actual metal thing around the actual rocket itself to release my mum's hands and arms to get her out.
1: Holy moly, Vanessa. There's so many layers to that story, and they're all quite horrific.
4: The
1: rocket
4: still exists.
1: Okay, well, I'll tell you what, maybe let's keep mums out of it, I reckon. Let's keep mums out of the rocket. Let's do one more. Let's go to Leah. Leah, what do you got for us?
5: Wow, I can't tell that story.
1: No, I don't think many people can.
5: No, I was just, I'm grandma, so I was playing soccer with a 4-year-old and a 6-year-old, which I couldn't catch. And I actually walk and I'm fit, I exercise, and this was 10 years ago, they're now 16 and 14. And I went to kick the ball and my foot went straight over the top and landed me flat on my back and winded me. And they all came running over, "You okay, Nanny, you okay?" And I went, Yeah, I was all very embarrassed and jumped up. I'm fine.
1: Nan. You know you've reached a part of your life when people stop laughing when you fall over, when they rush to see if you're okay. You know you've reached a certain stage of your life, Leah.
5: Yeah, it's a bit like people standing up now and offering their seat on the bus.
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6: On the M1 Pacific Motorway, if you're planning a southbound trip to Sydney, wet and slippery conditions, so please drive to those conditions. The good news is you don't need to be heavy with your right foot. It'll take you 25 minutes if you do the speed limit to get from the Carry-On interchange to the North Connects tunnel in Wooronga. Northbound traffic are getting a good go as well. From Morisset to Beresfield, it's taking a similar length of time. This winter, too many people are one crisis away from homelessness. 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Showers today, a top of 19. I'm Tim Govers. That's the latest Central Coast traffic on Star 104.5.

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8: Showers today, a top of 19. Good morning, I'm Susie Thompson. A major population milestone for Australia this morning. The Bureau of Statistics has a so-called population clock estimating just how many people are living in Australia. This morning, it's right on 28 million. Taking births, deaths, migration and departures into account, the country is gaining one new person every 75 seconds. There's a new baby every 136 seconds and a death every 213 seconds. A crime scene's been established on the Pacific Highway in St Leonards after a marked police car struck a 12-year-old boy at around 7:20 last night. The male senior constable was responding to a call to a fire when the boy was hit. He is in a stable condition. A Central Coast woman's been fined $2,000 and disqualified from driving for 7 months after crashing into two vehicles before blowing four times the legal blood alcohol limit. 26-year-old Jessica Ruston has been sentenced in Wyong Local Court over the March incident and will need to have an interlock system fitted into her car after serving the 7 month disqualification. The Daily Telegraph says the court heard the school teacher's been rocked by the incident and has taken extensive steps to address her issues, including seeing a counsellor and undertaking the self-management and recovery training program. And Australia's lowest paid workers will find out in the coming hours if they're in line for a pay rise. The Fair Work Commission will announce any increase in the minimum wage. Unions want a 6% rise, while business groups say it should be closer to 3.5%. Updating sport, and day 9 of the French Tennis Open's continuing with a big fourth round match currently on court between world number one Aryna Sabalenka and Naomi Osaka. Sabalenka has taken the first set 7-5. Madison Keys is the latest player out of the tournament. She's gone down to Diana Schneider in 3 sets. While in the men's, Italy's Flavio Caboli is into the quarters for the first time after beating American Zachary Swider. And the ICC has approved a trial for pink balls to be used in test matches to keep play going during bad light.
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8: A marine wind warning for strong winds today. Showers and a top of 19. Mostly sunny tomorrow, a top of 21. A shower or two on Thursday. Right now it's 11 degrees at Davistown on Star 104.5, the home of Gina and Maddie for breakfast.
4: Gina and Maddie.
9: Say the temperature is... I go with the feels like. And the feels like is 5 degrees at the moment in Erina. It is fresh this morning. So if you are thinking about, you know, venturing outside, put something warm on. All right, I'll tell you what, put something super warm on. Look, we need to do this before we do anything else. Let's do Gina's top three things.
10: It's Gina's top three things you need to know today.
11: Oh, look, at last, it's World Naked Gardening Day. Oh, it's a shame because it's raining just a little bit out when I just arrived here.
9: Is that why you're soaked?
11: You know, I do love... I was out gardening on the weekend and I do love it, but we've got... We have a bus. We have a bus that drives past our house and I don't know if I should get out there in the nude. Rod might do it.
9: No. Yeah, I don't know. Like, there's other things you could do in the nude besides gardening. I think that, like, gardening in the nude is probably the last thing I would do in the nude.
11: I think so. Oh, when you've got to bend over and pull those weeds out, you've got to be very careful. What are you taking a photo of?
9: There's nothing glamorous. There is no position your body is in when you're gardening that makes you look good.
11: That's right. No, let's not do. Let's just maybe make it World Gardening Day. Get out there and do a bit of weeding today. Leave your clothes on, please, Rod. In devastating news to married at first sight fans, one of
9: everyone. You buried the lead there. I think instead of starting with we've got devastating news, you should go, hey, married at sight first sight fans, we've got some bad news. Okay. Because I thought there was some devastating news on the way.
11: It's news that's not going to bother you one little bit, Maddie, but fans are speculating that golden couple from 2025, Reese Dishlenovich and Jeff Gobbles, now I might have said her name wrong, have
9: what
11: split
9: does Jeff
11: up.
9: Do?
11: He gobbles.
9: All right.
11: Jeff gobbles. I don't know. It looks like it says gobbles. If you look at the photos, if you are
9: no
11: a
9: one cares.
11: Fan,
9: nobody
11: you'll remember
9: cares.
11: Them.
9: They've
11: no. split.
9: No, they don't, Pabs. No one cares.
11: Well, they were the ones they got to 2 years. So everyone was hoping they were going to be a success story.
9: The show's a hit.
11: And look, I knew that you were going to love that bit there, Maddie. Locally, this is great. Marine Wildlife Rescue Central Coast is looking for new members to be trained to help injured, entangled and sick marine wildlife. If you want to get involved or want to know more, visit www.marinewildliferescuecc.com.au. And last year I went for a walk up to the top of the skiing with my bestie Matt, Nat, and there's old mate up there with that number on his back, the Marine Wildlife Rescue, and he was telling us all about the whales. And he had his goggles out, like his long vision binoculars. And he was giving us our own personal what these whales were doing and why they were doing it. And I was like, I like you. And I like there's people in the world who tell us that information. So if that's you.
9: Well, that's you every morning at this time, Jenna Jeffries, with your top three things everyone needs to know, including Jeff Gobbles is no longer with his married at first sight partner.
12: That's only rumoured. They've unfollowed each other.
9: Oh,
12: on Instagram.
9: So it's not even devastating news.
12: Well, if you want
9: it's
12: more
9: potentially
12: info,
9: devastating news.
12: If Gina could do a whole break on this later this morning if you want more info.
9: Yeah, maybe at 9:10 when we've packed up. Hey, we'll do more of the top three things tomorrow on the show. As you know, at this time I get the keys to the music library. I'll do a little bit on this day. This is a wild story. Now, Franz Ferdinand's frontman, Alex Kapanaros, was detained by Russian police on this day in 2025, accused of being a spy. He was attempted to board a plane in Moscow when the altercation took place. Travelling under his actual name, Alex Huntley, he was accused of being an MI6 agent, like James Bond, who was previously suspected of stealing information on Russian weaponry. So, unlucky for Alex that the surname Huntley was also an actual former MI6 agent, Richard Tomlinson, who did steal secrets in the early 90s. So they had this whole thing. He was held by Russians, the KGB, thinking he was a spy from the UK. He was let go eventually when they worked out that the real Huntley was 13 years older than him and they did. But oh my God. So I thought what we could do today is kick off the show with an absolute banger. This is Franz Ferdinand's Take Me Out. It went to number 25 here in Australia, featured on Rolling Stone's biggest songs of the year.

0: Taylor Swift's Elizabeth Taylor here on Star 104.5. It's 13 minutes after 6, 12 degrees in Gossie. Bit of rain around at the moment and today as well. We'll see how the roads are holding up in just a sec. Yesterday, how's your day yesterday, G? What did you get up to?
1: Oh, you know what? You know, we've hit that age where Rod and I, when we really want to spend some quality time together, we go to Sydney to the doctor. So we had a lovely drive down in the car, had lunch at the hospital. Oh, was that romantic? And just a lovely appointment.
0: What's the food like in the kiosk at the hospital?
1: Actually, down at the Sands, it's actually pretty good because a lot of the stuff down there is vegetarian because of the religion.
0: I thought you said it was good.
1: So actually, it was really good.
0: Hang on, so what do you mean religion? Is it a religious church? A religious hospital?
1: Yeah, it's a Seventh-day Adventist hospital, I believe. And so a lot of the food there is actually vegetarian and so it's super healthy. So yeah, Rod had a nice wrap and I had a lovely omelette we had like hours. Like we were down like probably 5 hours by the time we drive down, have the appointment, have lunch. And we had lunch in the car. But yeah, a bit of quality time as you're aging when you go to see the doctors together.
0: Having a hot date at the hospital kiosk.
1: And do you know what the doctor actually said to Rod that he was very impressed by? Because he's been really good. You know, we're post heart surgery for me and heart attack for my husband. And we're seeing an aftercare kind of doctor for both of us for it.
0: And now you've got two strong hearts?
1: Yeah, we stick together like we really do. I love that song now. Yeah. Well, there was good news because he's been so good. He's lost a bunch of weight. He's really focused and he's really got, willpower that I don't have any of. And she said, Rod, you can have probably 2 or 3 cups of coffee a day. You should have seen his face. Mm. He's like, what, really? Because he's not, no alcohol, no sugar,
0: yeah,
1: no
0: fun. Yeah, which you said you guys were in on together.
1: I cheat a little bit. But you
0: do what I do when I'm trying to hide from my kids and eat.
1: I know.
0: You're disappearing doing sneaky eating while poor Rod is just munching on a celery stick in
1: I feel a bit guilty.
0: Room.
1: I think I have to stop it. I think I have to because it's not right. I did take some of the slice home. Beautiful Meg yesterday was in and she's a bit of a baker.
0: Slice,
1: coconut chocolate slice. Took some home and we went halves in just one piece. It was really, really good. He said,
0: allowed him half, did you?
1: Because you
0: That's
1: guilted
0: so
1: me.
0: That's so nice of you, Jim.
1: You guilted me into it. You've been saying you're going to sneak Rodson's food when I'm not looking.
0: Yeah, we've got to get in contraband.
1: You made me feel guilty, so I took him a little bit. But he's doing so well. But here's the thing, you know, there's always arguments about coffee. Is coffee good or is coffee bad? And this doctor said, look, Rod, coffee's actually quite good. So, I mean, talk to your own doctor about your own conditions.
2: Yeah, let's not get – you're already doing Tech Tuesday. Let's not do
0: Is Tech Tuesday back?
1: Yeah. Oh, yeah, I've got something to explain to you that I don't understand.
0: Oh, my Lord.
1: And I think, honestly, spatial computing, I'm going to explain that to you.
0: Oh, strap yourselves in. I'm surprised you even said it.
1: I know.
0: Let alone explain it. Amazing. 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
3: Central Coast traffic. Some big potholes at Holgate affecting traffic on Wattle Tree Road. There's some on Peru Road as well. The M1 Pacific Motorway clearing well northbound to Newcastle. From Morisset to Beresfield, it's still a 25-minute trip. And it's a good southbound run to Sydney as well if you're about to jump onto the M1 from the Hawkesbury River Bridge. Expect to be in Warunga in under 15 minutes. 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I'm Tim Govers. That's the latest. Central Coast traffic on Star 104.5.
4: 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You got Gina and Maddie now on Star 104.5. 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
1: 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Tuesday, the 2nd of June, right across the coast, you're hanging out with Jenna and Maddie. We're looking at tops of 19 today, showers. Tomorrow, they're saying no rain, tops of 21, mostly sunny. Thursday, a shower or two coming back, tops of 19. Friday, 18. And then the long weekend, Saturday, Sunday, looking good. Monday, maybe a shower. Long weekend this weekend, guys.
2: Yay!
1: Well, it looks so good.
2: Like it's going to rain. Well, it looks like it might rain today, so I might not be able to go for a big walk. But there's talk, I don't know if you've seen it, Maddie, that the 10,000 step guide might be a little out of touch. Everyone's been chasing that 10,000 steps for ages. And Rod, my husband, has been absolutely smashing it. You know, we bought him a walker. He hates when I call it a walker.
1: The frame.
2: It's a walking pad, you know, just in, and he gets on it every night now. He's so in the zone. He's trying to get up to his 10,000, going from hardly walking at all, and he's doing well. And I'm out there every day feeling guilty if I don't make my 10,000 steps. And even my Whoop band, you know, I've got the Whoop band, which tracks steps, heart rate, sleep, everything like that. It's even adding to my guilt levels. Went for a midday run the other day and it goes, oh, nice little 20-minute jog, Gina. Well done. I'm running as fast as I can and it's judging me. Like, sure, old mate with his shirt off in the six-pack, he lapped me twice on my
1: leg. No, I'd only lapped you once.
2: And then I'm like, oh, yeah, all right. Well, here, look. And then I'm walking up behind this lady pushing a pram with a puppy and I had to run really fast to get past her and then I had to maintain that pace so
1: That's
2: she wouldn't
1: the worst.
2: Catch me.
1: When you make the decision to overtake someone, and you realise you might have bitten off more than you can chew and you've really got to commit to that pace for a bit.
2: Oh. And it's awkward if you look back.
1: So I talk about my watch. I went to the gym yesterday, did a workout where I thought I was going to vomit. In the end, my Garmin told me it was unproductive. And I was like, are you kidding?
2: I know,
1: are
2: right?
1: Are you kidding? There is like so much man juice on the floor from where I sweated for 45 minutes. You're telling me what I did was unproductive? I should have stayed at home and played Call of Duty?
2: I know. And it's more guilt. There's enough guilt in this world. We're also on a family app where we're trying to reach 10,000 steps between the four of us. Rod's daughter, who's in LA, Jackie, our son, Rod and I. And if we don't get, but it'll say to me, Gina, only 4,300 steps to overtake Jackie. What about a quick after dinner walk? Like it's dark and it's raining.
1: I'd rather have an after dinner mint, to be totally fair.
2: Thank you. So I've got guilt everywhere. Anyway, I have news for all of them and their 10,000 steps. That came from a Japanese marketing campaign, the 10,000 number. So it's not even 10,000 steps that we're supposed to be looking for.
1: But it can't be bad for you, though.
2: Oh, of course it's good for you, but that number came from that. So what they're saying now is 30 minutes, get up, like of moderate intensity activity each day, something that gets your heart rate up and makes it hard to hold a conversation. So, Rod.
1: 30 minutes. Okay, that rules that out. Okay.
2: Rod's going to love this new walk, though, if I go with him and we have to not be able to hold a conversation because you've got to get your heart rate up so high.
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4: On the M1 Pacific Motorway at the Moonamuni Bridge, there's a breakdown blocking the left southbound lane. The good news is traffic is still making good time. From the Carryong interchange to Warunga, it's a 25-minute trip for southbounders. Northbound, coming up the old Pacific Highway at Cowan, watch out for a fallen tree near the rest area. 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I'm Tim Govers. That's the latest Central Coast traffic on Star 104.5.
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12: Showers about, a top of 19. Good morning, I'm Susie Thompson. Australia's population has ticked over a major milestone this morning. The Bureau of Statistics population clock has 28 million people now living in Australia. The country is gaining one new person every 75 seconds. Legislation has passed New South Wales Parliament aimed at cracking down on organised crime. The bill creates new offences, including for recruiting children into gang crime and burning so-called kill cars to destroy evidence. Maximum penalties have also been increased, but the opposition claims the reforms don't go far enough, arguing there also needs to be standard non-parole periods. Coasties can have their say on a new seniors housing development plan for Tumbiumbi. The proposal by Parata and Mingara Leisure Group is to build 215 retirement units and 39 care beds adjacent to the Mingara Recreation Club. The $188 million proposal would include 13 villas, 3 multi-storey buildings and 1 mixed-use building. The Weekly Source reports there's a public meeting at the Tumbi Community Hall on Monday the 22nd of June, and written submissions must be made by Sunday the 28th of June. And a daily pill is being hailed as one of the biggest breakthroughs in pancreatic cancer in decades. The international breakthrough almost doubles a patient's survival time. Updating sport, and players at the French Tennis Open are battling for the last remaining places in the quarterfinals. World number one Aryna Sabalenka's just beaten Naomi Osaka 7-5, 6-3, while Diana Schneider, Maya Kolinska and Anna Kalinskaya are also through. In the men's, fourth seed Felix Auger-Aliassime, Matteo Berrettini and Flavio Cobolli have advanced. And a blow for the Maroons ahead of Origin 2 with Pat Carrigan and Gamet Shibasaki both sidelined for several weeks with injury. Carrigan's out for at least 3 weeks, while Shibasaki is facing up to 6 weeks on the sidelines.
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12: Marine wind warning for strong winds today. Showers and a top of 19. Mostly sunny tomorrow, a top of 21. A shower or two on Thursday. Right now it's 12 degrees at Saratoga on Star 104.5, the home of Gina and Maddie for breakfast.
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1: 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We got Beat the Pump, it's back again today. More free fuel up for grabs. 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Today, we got a family pass to Bambino's on the farm. It's happening this Sunday at East Coast Beverage. Weather's meant to be cracking, so if you'd like to pick yourself up that, make sure you keep listening and check out the full event program and map out your adventure at lovecentralcoast.com.au/Harvest Festival. Get around it in the hinterland here on the fabulous coast this weekend. Next on the show, though. Oh, boy. Jenna Jefferies.
2: Mm-hmm.
1: You would have done a bit of time with the Teletubbies, wouldn't you, when Jackie was younger?
2: They were just out when he was okay. Kind of just missed it.
1: Well, I have got one of the most bizarre collaborations to do with the Teletubbies and another very, very successful, more adult show. I'll unpack all of it after this. This is Shaboozy, a bar song, Tipsy, on Star 104.5, 6:34. It's 13 degrees in Gossier right now. Showers around, top to 19 today. Morning, guys.

That's Jenna Maddie with you. That's Shaboozy on Star 104.5. A lot of good sport rolling around very soon. We got the NBA Finals kicking off. Also, the

0: Tomorrow on the show, Lee Ellis is going to be joining us to give us a preview ahead of the NBA Finals. Pabs, who's your pick in the NBA Finals? Who do you reckon's going to win?
1: Well, I think New York are going to win, but my heart is with the San Antonio Spurs. I want them to win.
2: Basketball,
0: you left your heart
2: right?
0: in San Antonio? Yeah, NBA. Yeah,
2: just checking for someone in the car who went, what is NBA?
1: It would be nice for New York Knicks to win. I don't think they've won since the 1970s.
0: It's been a long time between titles for the Knicks, that's tomorrow on the show. We'll get an insight. He's from America, isn't he? He's in America. We're crossing to America for the NBA
2: really?
0: Finals.
1: He's actually an Aussie. He's a Melbourne boy, but he moved to America and he's been there for the last 10, 15 years covering the NBA. Awesome guy.
2: Are you going to be Love nervous? That. You're going to be frothing.
1: Well, yeah, I've got a half-hour call with him after you two chat to him.
0: Speaking of watching stuff, now, I did a bit of stay-at-home dadding for quite some time, actually, while my kids were born. I was at home for about 5 years, just being like the primary carer while my wife is out working. And so that got me right across kids' TV. ABC Kids was just my best friend. You had In the Night Garden with the Ninky Nonks, and thank God Bluey came along, because that saved us, because there was Baby Jake, Googie Gear. We used to watch that one as well. And also... this intro will do things to some parents.
3: Over the hills and far away, Teletubbies come to play.
0: I absolutely hated the Teletubbies. I couldn't handle them. Could not handle them at all.
4: Dinky Winky.
5: Hinky Winky.
4: Dipsy.
0: Okay. Shut up, Lala.
4: Yeah, yeah. Poe. Teletubbies.
0: Oh, Tubby Custard. The Teletubbies is a... worldwide smash. It airs pretty much in every country that has a television. And this story has resurfaced because in Iceland, so an Icelandic TV, they air the Teletubbies as well. But they made a huge mistake, because along with airing TV shows, you also have subtitles, the subtitle option. And they managed to put the subtitles to the TV show The Sopranos on an episode of The Teletubbies. Now, people have managed to track down some screenshots, and one of them was the Teletubbies were just playing around, and in English the subtitles say, "I know that you were high during my mother's funeral," while Tinky Winky and Lala are talking to each other.
2: Are you kidding? Unbelievable.
0: Oh. So in my head, this is how I imagine the Teletubbies sounding in Iceland.
6: One day in Teletubby Land. Poe was on her scooter.
7: What are you two talking about me again?
0: Yeah, I don't think Poe's going to be riding that scooter again anytime soon. And The Sopranos is famous for its iconic ending. The final episode of The Sopranos is a very famous final episode when you're talking about finales. And so if the Teletubbies was going to have a very Soprano kind of ending to its show, I'd imagine it would sound a little bit like this.
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6: Bye-bye, Tinky Winky.
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0: Bye-bye, Teletubbies.

0: DJ Sammy, Heaven, Star 104.5. We spent that entire song just rattling off kids' shows that we were forced to watch as parents. Well, PJ Masks was one of them, Pabs.
1: Yeah, PJ Masks.
0: Gecko, Catboy, Owlette.
1: Yeah.
0: What else was there? There was the Octonauts.
2: Octonauts, yeah, that was a great one.
3: It was all different when Jackie was more Postman Pat. He loved Mr. Bean. Do you remember when Mr. Bean did kids' little shorts and stuff? But yeah, it's amazing how different it was just over like probably 10 years.
0: Hey Dougie was a school of animals and the dog was like the scoutmaster or something. And the Go-Jetters used to roam around the world. So Andy's Dinosaur Adventures. Did you ever get around to Andy's Dinosaur Adventures, Pabs?
1: No. That one.
3: Bananas in Pyjamas, was that something, or was that gone when your kids?
0: It was animated. So, yeah, but it wasn't the two bananas and, you know, Lulu and Morgan and Amy in the costumes. It was animated. We used to watch that sneaky rat was always after the bananas, crunchy, munchy honey cakes.
3: Are you thinking what I'm thinking, B1?
1: Because these shows are great that you can watch them with your kids. My daughter's into, like, really canned laughter tween TV shows at the moment.
3: Oh, yeah.
1: No, it's awful.
0: It's terrible. Sam and Cat, there's a Disney show called Sam and Cat, which is like, it's a tween show. Yeah. The Thundermans, is she mucking around with the Thundermans, Babs?
1: No, I don't think so, the Thundermans. Mm. But it's a lot of dancing TV shows like The Beat or something like that, and
0: I'm discovering these shows that all these Disney kids became famous on. So, like, you only ever heard about, Ariana Grande was famous for this TV show. We never saw it, right, but now it's because of the streaming services we're seeing that. The Witches show, or Selena Gomez is one. Olivia Rodrigo was in High School Musical, TV show.
3: Zendaya.
1: Yeah, I think Zendaya, right? Is that
0: right? Yeah, I think she's
1: been in about 15 different things. Shake It Up, Casey Undercover. She's been in all these kids'
3: TV
1: shows.
3: Start there.
1: Oh, incredible.
0: And it's like we had one of the kids home sick yesterday, of course, because like there is so much flu going around in schools. And we would have to watch, you know, Beauty and the Beast, Ready, Steady, Cook, Ricky Lake, if we were homesick. And they're just binging out on all their favourite shows because they got it. Siri, you should be watching Bold and the Beautiful and Passions like I used to have to if I was homesick. Yeah. I didn't get a choice.
3: No, that's a midday madness. Show with Ray Martin.
2: That's right.
3: Yeah, but now they can just watch anything. Kids are lucky.
0: Strap yourselves in because we're going to check your drive to work, see how the roads are holding up in this darkness and this weather, and then back by demand. It is Gina's Tech Tuesday. 104.5
4: Central Coast traffic. On the M1 Pacific Motorway, there's a breakdown. It's southbound just past the Moonee Moonee Creek Bridge in the left lane. At Cowan, a fallen tree that's affecting northbound traffic, the old Pacific Highway near the rest area. And watch out for some big potholes in Holgate on Wattle Tree Road. Snow time at Hunter Valley Gardens is so much fun, with ice skating, cool rides, live entertainment and more. 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I'm Tim Govers. That's the latest Central Coast traffic on Star 104.5.
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0: Giving us a little house tour here on Star 104.5. Jeez, I remember, like, now we're on a TV show nostalgia theme, but Cribs, MTV Cribs, getting the full house tour. Jeez, I used to love a bit of MTV Cribs. You get around that, Pabs?
1: Oh, 100%. And then they did the Cars as well.
0: That was Pimp My Ride. With Exhibit.
1: Yeah, they were great shows, weren't they?
0: Yeah.
1: Awesome viewing.
0: I remember one of the Pimp My Rides was like she brought in her station wagon and she was a doctor and what they did was they turned like the back of it into look like a CAT scan machine. you could even tell Exhibit was like, oh man, I don't know about this one. I think this is even a stretch too far. All right, let's get into this. Tech Tuesdays.
2: So this is back by popular demand because we used to have an actual tech person come in here and do this. And I thought,
0: He's dead to us.
2: I can do it. I'm a capable woman. So today I'm talking about spatial computing mixed reality headsets. So I'm going to explain it to you. So what I thought I'd do is I'll break it down into the words. So spatial, I know this one, is spatial awareness. I've definitely heard that.
0: So, it's something that my kids do not have when they're walking in public.
2: Yeah. So
0: just look out for the people. Eyes up.
2: Yes. Got that. Okay. And then there's Apple Vision Pro style tech. This tells me three things. It's Apple. I know the brand. It's Vision, so it's going to probably be glasses. Apple Vision Pro style tech. And it's Pro, so it's techy and it's serious. And it probably costs more than my car. So I think...
0: Are you guessing or have you got any information on
2: I'm breaking
0: this?
2: It down for the common people. Okay. I'm breaking it down. I think what the idea is, it's you don't need a screen anymore. So what I think that spatial computing mixed reality headsets means, it's the internet and it floats directly in front of your eyeballs. So you put on glasses and then it's just all everywhere you look. So there's virtual screens drifting around you in real space. Like you got work, you got movies, you've got your apps all hovering around like as you're walking. And so honestly, I don't think it's going to take off because I reckon why
0: I'm so confused by this segment. I've still not learnt anything.
2: No, because what it is, it's these glasses thingies you put on.
0: Yeah,
2: and what happens is you don't need...
0: The Apple Vision Pros. Is that what you're talking about?
2: Yeah,
0: the Apple Vision Pros.
2: You don't need a screen in front of you anymore, Maddie. Like, so there's no screen. So as you're walking around, you can see everything in front of your eyes, just not on a screen anymore. So you don't need to be sitting at home in front of a screen. You don't even need to have your phone up. You know how people look down and they're looking at their phones like your kids and they run into people because they haven't got their spatial awareness?
0: They're not on phones, but they're just no spatial awareness.
2: Well, see people at shops all the time looking at the phone and they run into you. Well, you won't be doing that anymore because everything you're looking at is just right in front of you.
1: I don't think you're supposed to be walking around with these things, are you?
2: Well, this is why I think they've called it spatial, because if you need spatial awareness because you're going to fall down steps and stuff because you got Netflix or you got whatever you want right with you, right in front of you. It's crazy. I don't think it's going to work. I think it's too dangerous.
0: Spatial. I feel like I know less about these goggles now than when we started this. I don't know if that's possible.
2: I've given it a good go.
0: All right, Tudor's Tech Tuesday. It's going to be back next week. Star 104.5,
3: Central Coast traffic. The M1 Pacific Motorway getting back on track after an earlier breakdown just past the Moonee Moonee Bridge. That has well and truly been cleared and all southbound lanes are back open. Getting from the Carryong Interchange to Warunga in 25 minutes. In Cowan, a fallen tree. That's affecting northbound traffic on the old Pacific Highway. It's near the rest area. 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Showers today, tops of 19. I'm Tim Govis. That's the latest. Central Coast traffic on Star 104.5.
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1: Showers today, a top of 19. Good morning, I'm Susie Thompson. The Fair Work Commission will this morning decide on an increase to the pay packets for Australia's lowest paid workers. Unions have called for a 6% increase to the base rate, while business groups want a more modest 3.5%. Sally McManus from the Australian Council of Trade Unions says inflation's been outpacing wage growth for too long.
2: If you get a pay increase that's less than inflation and you're a low wage worker, you've got no choice other than to cut back on the, you know, very essentials, things like food and things like going to the doctor.
1: A 13-year-old boy is in custody in Queensland accused of plotting violence on a Fraser Coast school. The teenager was arrested after allegedly threatening a service station worker with a knife before telling police he'd wanted to kill people for months. A subsequent search warrant on his home allegedly uncovered electronic devices detailing a plan to attack a local school. The boy will reappear in court on Friday. Drivers can expect to see changed overnight traffic conditions at a few locations on the Central Coast and in Lake Macquarie. The works will take place over the next fortnight at Minnesota Road in Woodalba, Carey Street in Toronto, and at Fairfax Road in Warners Bay. And Australia's population has reached over 28 million. The Bureau of Stats clocking the milestone this morning. Updating sport, and the Cowboys have slipped to ninth on the NRL ladder after their weekend loss to the Raiders. Coach Todd Payton slamming his side's slow start after Canberra shot out to a 3-try lead.
3: Definitely a real reality check of things, and you know, we lick our wounds, regather ourselves and turn up through the week and get it done next weekend.
1: And 23-time Grand Slam champion Serena Williams will return to professional tennis. She's scheduled to play doubles at Queen's Club in London next week.
0: Central Coast weather.
1: Marine wind warning for strong winds today. A shower and a top of 19 degrees. Mostly sunny tomorrow, a top of 21. A shower or two on Thursday. Right now it's 12 degrees at Matcham on Star 104.5, the home of Gina and Maddie for breakfast.
4: Gina and Maddie. 3 minutes after seven. Howdy for the second hour of the program. Thanks for joining us. It's Gina and Maddie here with you. If you missed any of it, oh boy, there was a fair bit rolling around. What you get when you cross the Teletubbies with the Sopranos TV show, Gina's Tech Tuesday, plus the old TV shows we used to watch when we were homesick at school. 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Get around that this weekend. Still to come as well, we got Beat the Pump. But coming up next on the show, it's a David versus Goliath battle in the courts. One person up against a major corporation. Copyright infringement, the whole lot. We'll explain more of it in just a sec. Here's Flo Rida with Lou.

0: 8 minutes after seven. Stuart and Maddie here with you. Hope you geared up for a tops day. Weather is pretty ordinary once again today. Hopefully it does clear, and tomorrow they are saying some sunshine, no rain on the horizon. Today though, shower or two, tops of 19 across the coast. Free fuel with Beat the Pump. Do that just under an hour away from now. This one has absolutely exploded online, Gina Jeffries, because it's kind of got everything. A massive outdoor clothing brand, a drag queen climate activist, trademark lawyers, and the internet immediately picking sides. This has to do, do you know the brand Patagonia?
1: I've heard of it. I don't know anything about it.
0: It's a pretty expensive brand, to be totally fair. It's an expensive, sustainable outdoor brand who also use a lot of their money in climate active, being climate activists and also looking after, good causes. They sell themselves as a brand that is full of heart, and they look after the earth and the world. Well, there's also a drag queen by the name of Patagonia, which... hilarious, right?
1: Yeah.
0: Hilarious.
1: Yeah.
0: Great drag queen name. Well, Patagonia isn't happy with Patagonia.
2: Hi, everyone. It's Patagonia. Today, I'm breaking my silence about the lawsuit that the multi-billion dollar corporation Patagonia has filed against me, a drag queen and climate activist, for trademark infringement.
0: A drag queen and climate activist, someone I'm sure the future Prime Minister Pauline Hanson would love. but this whole thing started because Patagonia, the brand, claims the name of Patagonia and the branding are too close to theirs and could confuse customers, especially with merchandise being sold under the Patagonia name. Now, the merchandise looks absolutely nothing like the Patagonia stuff. The getting confused between a drag queen and an outdoor fashion brand, I don't know if that's going to happen. Here's a bit more from Patagonia.
2: Patagonia told the media they're only suing me for a dollar. What they're actually trying to do is to take away my name permanently and threaten me with more than $1 million in legal fees. This is not a brand conflict. This is a corporation trying to erase an activist. And this is how corporations bully individuals who cannot match their resources. Because this would take away not only my activism and my career, but also the livelihoods of the team I employ.
0: Yeah, so this is all going to play out in the courts. Internet's taking sides. People are going, oh my God, Patagonia, leave Patagonia alone. Mm. Then other people are saying, Patagonia, it's too close to Patagonia. There's a whole lot going on there. It's going to play out in the courts for a while, but geez, it's made me rethink some things. Because I do think that I'd make a fabulous drag queen. I have been one in the past.
1: You would, actually.
0: You know, lip syncing is my thing. And
1: yeah.
0: I have got a set of legs that would look amazing in a pair of heels and a short skirt. And some of the names I was thinking, I don't think I could go with anymore.
1: Oh.
0: If major corporations are going to have an issue with it. Because I was going to be Crispy Queen.
1: Oh.
0: And surely the donut peeps will come after me.
1: Oh, for sure.
0: Mercedes-Benz, but like Benz, B-E-N-D-S.
1: Oh.
0: But I don't know.
1: No.
0: The Germans, they're pretty litigious. They'll come after me. Another one of my favourites that I would go with was Lululemon, as in moan. But you know what? Too close to Patagonia. They're another athleisure wear brand.
1: Yeah.
0: And they will get their lawyers onto me in a heartbeat. Thinking more in the makeup world, because you've got to have fabulous makeup if you're going to be a drag queen. Sephora. but again, like, it's a great name, but I don't want to end up, you know, with lawyers on my back. I could be the Taco Bell, but B-E-L-L-E.
1: Yeah.
0: But again, well,
1: no.
0: Also Taco Bell makes it gives you a bit of an upset tummy, so I wouldn't be going with that. Siri Oosley was another one, but I think Apple will be right onto me in a heartbeat with that one. But so, look, just any budding drag queens out there, be aware. You cannot use major corporations in your name. Jet Starlet, put a line through it.

0: 7:15, Star 104.5. General Matty with you. We are the home of Post Malone. We have got the first tickets on the Central Coast for you here at Star 104.5 to see Post Malone on his big ass world tour. That's what he calls it.
1: Yeah, you're allowed that's what to he calls it. Yeah.
0: It says on my sheet that I have to say it. Post Malone's big ass world tour is coming to NG Stadium on Thursday, the 15th of October. The pre-sale is on now. You get all your info on tickets and tour at livenation.com.au. But a little later on in the show, we are going to hook you up with tickets. You know, everyone that gets on air with us this week goes in the draw, and you could walk away with those first tickets on the coast. But coming up next, we are going to be doing a little game that could score you a family pass to go along to Bambino's on the Farm this Sunday. The Harvest Festival's back, June long weekend. You go along to East Coast Beverage, hang out with them, and do the Bambino's on the Farm experience. 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
3: On the M1 Pacific Motorway at Cowan, a northbound crash. The right lane is blocked and traffic queues are building behind it very quickly. Also at Cowan on the old Pacific Highway, there's a fallen tree that's affecting northbounders near the rest area. The Central Coast Highway filling up through West Gosford and Carryong, but trouble-free coming down the motorway link from Doyleson. 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I'm Tim Govers. That's the latest. 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

0: 13 degrees in Gillaby at the moment. It's General Matty with you. That's Lush Life, Zara Larsson there. And the Lush Life dance lives on. They tried to get me to do it on the big screen at the last Waratahs home game.
1: Did they?
0: I absolutely refused because I was doing the emceeing and the ground announcing alongside my 11-year-old daughter and my 9-year-old son. It was kids round, so they got the mini MCs. So it was the mini me doing the stuff. Aww. And then Billy just absolutely busted out the Lush Life dance on the big screen in front of the whole crowd at Allianz Stadium and absolutely killed it. And then, I don't know, maybe because that happened, it got fed into my algorithm. I sent it to you two that at a Zara Larsson gig, she was like, does anyone want to come up on stage and dance with me? And this girl was like, yeah. She would have been like in her early 20s, I'd imagine. And she got up on stage and, oh boy, like she'd give you a run for your money, Pabs, doing the Lush Life dance.
2: It's been my dream to record me and you, Gina, doing that dance, and we have never got round to it. But after seeing that, I think it's probably wise that we haven't.
3: Get out of here. Oh, my words. Oh, can you believe it? He's done it again.
4: What is unsportsmanlike? I was talking to my friend.
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0: Yeah, we're going to get into a bit of word tennis in just a sec. Someone could walk away with a family pass to Bambino's on the farm. It's happening this Sunday at East Coast Beverage, part of the Harvest Festival, which returns this long weekend. 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But someone who could be winning this family pass is our carryover loser, Greg from Chitaway Bay.
6: Good morning, team.
1: Good morning, Greg. Okay, so do you want me to play on your behalf or would you like the Muddy Baisley part?
6: Hey, we've had this debate with the kids and wife.
1: Yeah.
6: The kids reckon I should give Gina a second chance.
1: Oh, did they, and what about the wife?
0: Know? What do the kids know?
6: Well, my wife didn't really care. She just wanted the prize of any decision worry. Who just go for the win.
1: Yeah. All right. So
6: Gina?
1: Okay.
6: Yeah, you got to go. Okay. You're in.
1: Okay, Greg. No pressure.
0: Oh, boy. All right, which means Danny from Davo. Hello, Danny.
7: Hey, how are you?
0: Really good. Can I call you Danny or do I have to call you Miss because you're a teacher? Do I have to call you, hey, Miss, how you doing?
7: Danny's okay.
0: All right, Danny. Okay, sure. Is this the first time we've spoken to you, Danny, the teacher from Davo?
7: Yes, it is.
0: Oh, hang on. Before we do anything else, we need to do this. Hang on. Miss, I'll do my best to win these tickets for you, okay?
7: Right, over.
0: All right.
7: Sounds good.
0: Greg, mate, you're on air, mate. Pop down the conversation, all right? You're on air, all right?
1: I think he was just saying, I'm not sure I made the right choice choosing Gina. That's what I thought I overheard him saying.
0: Well, let's turn them down so Greg can continue that important conversation that he's having and we can play word tennis.
1: All right,
0: let's go.
2: Well, Gina, you are famously good at this one. So the two of you are going to ping back and forth with words. If you take too long or you repeat the same word, it is a fault. You are out.
1: Okay.
2: We'll start with you, G. It's things that melt.
1: Ice cream.
0: Ice.
1: My heart.
0: Cheese.
1: I thought you said geez when I said my heart. I thought I was going to get questioned on that.
2: Well, I mean, that was
0: we let it slide. If I didn't have cheese locked and loaded, I would have made a scene about my heart.
1: What else melts? Anyway. I can't even think of one more thing.
0: Chocolate?
1: That melts. Oh yeah,
2: so many things. I can't think of any either. So let's go over to Matt. We were talking about our childhood TV shows, right?
0: Oh, God. Okay.
2: No, but we're not doing that.
1: Okay.
2: Oh, right. A little twist. The producer twist, I like to call it.
1: Oh, God. I'm nervous.
0: Whenever you're ready, mate.
2: School playground games. Starting with you, Matt.
0: Bull rush.
1: Handball.
0: Cocky Laura.
1: Hide and seek.
0: Marbles.
1: Chase.
0: Footy cards.
1: Knuckles.
0: Kiss and catch.
1: Truth and Dare.
0: Soccer.
1: Netball.
0: Cricket.
1: Basketball.
2: Ow.
0: I'm out.
1: We
2: were just going to get into every sport then, weren't we?
0: What do the kids play now? They don't play. They play foursquare. They don't play handball. They play foursquare.
1: We used to play when I was a kid. You'd have these big long elastic bands, and you'd put them around two kids' legs, and then you'd have to do this dance in the middle where you're crossing your legs and
2: crisscross. Yeah. I think they call it.
1: Yeah, that. I don't
2: Tiggy,
1: know.
2: Tiggy, barley.
0: What?
2: Hip.
0: Oh yeah.
1: He's tip. Still rattling them right. off.
2: So decider.
1: Okay.
0: Oof.
2: Started with you, okay. G. Now, I want this to be a little more specific than just naming sports, but things you do before bed, starting with you.
1: Stretch. Really?
0: Brush my teeth.
1: Put moisturiser on.
0: Put my jammies on.
1: Have a shower.
0: Have a bath.
1: Turn my phone off.
0: Watch TV.
1: Set the alarm.
0: Look for content.
1: I write down things in my journal that I'm grateful for.
0: Kiss my wife.
1: Cup of tea.
0: Scotch. Glass of scotch.
1: Glass of water.
0: Oh, I'm out. Yeah. Greg.
1: Glass of scotch.
0: I actually don't, but I was just clutching at straws there. Greg from Chitaway Bay, you did make the right decision, mate, in the end. Glad you listened to the kids.
6: We're fine. How's that?
0: You got a family pass to go along to Bambino's on the farm this Sunday at East Coast Beverage. Danny, the teacher from Davo, do you want to come back tomorrow?
6: Yeah, pays attention.
7: All right,
0: Greg, you've won, mate. You can pipe down. I want to talk to Danny now. Danny, you come back tomorrow. We'll chat to you then and give you a chance at winning something, okay?
7: Sounds good.
0: All right, we'll chat to you then. Let's see how the roads are holding. Greg, you still there?
6: Morning.
0: Oh, good. Oh, no, good. Oh, I thought you might have gone. No, that's all right. You're still there, Greg. Of course you are. Let's see how the roads are holding up and let's get the news from Suze.
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10: On the M1 Pacific Motorway at Cowam, we've had a multi-vehicle crash affecting northbounders. The right lane has been blocked. Also at Cowam, a fallen tree. That's affecting northbounders on the old Pacific Highway. Watch out for some big potholes in Holgate on Wattle Tree Road. Trouble-free at this stage on Wyong Road coming through Chitaway Bay and Tuggerah. Get caught not wearing a motorcycle helmet this holiday period and you'll face double the points. With double demerits in force Friday 5th June till Monday 8th June, you can stop it or cop it. Showers today, a top of 19. I'm Tim Govers. That's the latest Central Coast traffic on Star 104.5.
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14: Showers today, a top of 19. Good morning, I'm Susie Thompson. An investigation is underway after a 9-year-old boy was hit by a police car on Sydney's North Shore. Police say they were responding to a fire in a park at St Leonard's when the incident happened at around 7:20 last night. The boy was taken to the Sydney Children's Hospital at Randwick in a stable condition. The senior constable returned a negative breath test and investigations are continuing. Two police officers charged with assault over a 2020 incident on the Central Coast involving Raiders star Tom Starling will go to trial next week after they both pleaded not guilty. The officers were charged 1 year after Starling was accused of assaulting police and resisting arrest following a brawl at what was then the Shady Palms in Avoca Beach. The ABC reports a detective blew the whistle on Sergeant Evan Prowse and Senior Constable Stephen Brown, believing police had done the wrong thing and reporting them for misconduct. Starling was ultimately cleared of all charges, while the trial for the police officers gets underway next week, 5.5 years after the incident. The Fair Work Commission will today make a determination on whether to hike the minimum wage. Australia's lowest paid workers currently earn just under $25 an hour, equating to around $950 a week. Unions are calling for this to increase by 6%, while business groups are requesting a 3.5% rise. And a severe weather warning for damaging winds has been issued for parts of New South Wales. The conditions are affecting several regions along the Great Dividing Range.
13: This weekend, catch local rugby league action with the mighty Wyong Roos. 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
14: Updating sport and America's Francis Tiafoe is up 2-1 and has a break in the fourth set against Italy's Matteo Arnaldi as the quarterfinals take shape at the French Tennis Open. Already through to the final eight of Flavio Cavoli, Matteo Berrettini and Felix Auger-Aliassime. While in the women's, world number one Aryna Sabalenka has joined Diana Schneider, Maya Kwalinska and Anna Kalinskaya in the quarters. And in cricket, the ICC has approved a trial for pink balls to be used in test matches to keep play going during bad light.
13: Central Coast weather.
14: Marine wind warning for strong winds today. Showers and a top of 19 degrees. Mostly sunny tomorrow, a top of 21. A shower or two on Thursday. Right now it's 13 degrees at Erina on Star 104.5, the home of Gina and Maddie for breakfast.
15: Gina and Maddie.
0: Morning, 7:35 is the time. Hope you're having a good morning. What are you having for brekkie over there, Jana Jeffries?
1: Look, I have got an overnight chia seed bowl that's got berries and stuff in it, and I just added some Greek yogurt to it, and it's quite delicious. I usually have porridge that's nice and warm, so it's cold out of the fridge. It's a bit cold.
0: That's why it doesn't smell as nice in here today because you haven't brought your porridge in.
1: I know. And you know what? I'm changing over to eggs, so we've got to look forward to that tomorrow.
0: What sort? Not like boiled eggs.
1: I think I'm going to actually start making like a bake at night, like with eggs and ham and vegetables and stuff in it.
0: A little frittata.
1: Yeah, bring slices of that in for
2: lunch. Yeah. Oh. I'll be in on that.
1: Do you want some?
2: Yeah.
1: I'll make some. I'll make some today and bring it in tomorrow.
2: Deal.
0: I'll be right.
1: you don't trust my cooking.
0: Just around the corner.
1: Have a child who hasn't died yet from my cooking.
0: No, but he moved out.
1: You're not wrong.
0: We got Beat the Pump, your chance at some free fuel. But what do you got for us next, G? Look, you want us to stop swiping?
1: We have got dating advice.
0: Oh, hello.
1: Look, I'm kind of covering all the bases this morning. A bit of tech, dating advice.
0: Now you're like the sealed section in Dolly magazine. Uh-huh. I can't wait. Justin Bieber.

0: 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Happy Tuesday.
1: I don't know if I made it clear before, because I talked about Beat the Pump, and I think people got excited. We'll do it just after the 8 o'clock news, all right? Your shot at some free fuel. Straight after 8 o'clock news, but right now, oh yeah, Jenna Jefferies, the love expert.
2: Well, one in four young people are doing this instead of dating apps. So dating's changed a lot since I was young, Maddie. I would absolutely die if I had to go on a dating app. I cannot imagine the stress of that. And I know Susie from the news, she puts up some of the stuff that happens to her on the dating app. She's tired of it.
1: The unsolicited nature of things.
2: It's a lot. I just can't. It would be awful. I would hate it. Well,
1: I say this from a privileged position that I've found the most amazing woman, but dating, I never loved it. It was such a chore, regardless of apps or just trying to find someone to dance near you on a dance floor. Like we used to have to do, it's like, oh, okay, we're making eyes. Oh, now we're dancing closer. Oh, yeah. Now we're dancing. Right. Oh, now we're kissing. Right. Oh, okay, cool. Oh, now our friends got involved and said, no, he's ugly, and she's left again. Okay, cool. But the idea of apps, the worst.
2: Awful. So the young folk now are going a little more old school. So here, my single friends, I have got some advice. There's a relationship therapist, Jamie Bronstein, has suggested some stuff with me. I mean, I don't know her personally. I've taken some of her ideas.
1: So when you're saying you've got some advice, are you just plagiarising an expert?
2: Pretty much. I've got...
1: Okay, brilliant. That makes me feel a whole lot better.
2: Yeah, this be means fair. That it's actually real. So she says... Well, I said this bit. Stop swiping, start sweating. Hello, run clubs. Run clubs are the new thing. Yeah. So, and you know what I like? If he can talk and run at the same time, he might just be a multitasking keeper. Like if you're running along and if he can keep up with you, if you're a good runner, tick.
3: I think it's a good ratio if you're a female as well looking for a partner. I went to that run club up here at Avoca Beach.
2: Lots
3: of
2: blokes.
3: The ratio is about 9 to 1.
2: There you go. Girls?
1: Yeah, you got about 8 guys' numbers, didn't you, Pat?
2: So join a run club if that's your thing. If that's not your thing, gaming. So 58% of Gen Zers say gaming is a favourite hobby and 31% find romance. But imagine explaining to your grandparents, how did you two meet? Well, Nan, he really had my back during a zombie apocalypse, I can't even say it, and I knew he was a keeper. I don't think that's the way I'd like to explain to my kids. Now, cooking.
1: Oh, there's a bit of romance. Imagine, like, he came to save you in, like, war zone of Call of Duty. Someone from another team was coming to get you and he just swept in and, like, saved your life. He saved my life is the way you guys met.
2: That's the new shiver.

0: we? on a game. Now, put down your phone, pick up a knife, because cooking classes are a great place. One of my best friends met her husband doing an Italian cooking class, and then they went to Italy together, and they're so happily married.
1: So it escalated fast, didn't it? They were straight from a cooking class to Italy.
0: Eventually, and they learned how to speak Italian, and they went down that whole
1: road. This sounds like a movie. You're just telling us the pot of chocolate or something.
0: Honestly, Katrina's a big listener. She lives in Queensland, hey, and Katrina. She listens, and that's a true story. And look, locally, right here on the Central Coast, I've found something for you. Salsa dancing classes. So there's actually salsa dancing classes next door to where I do G-Jam at Erin Affair at the Hub. And I come out of there sometimes on a Monday night and I look in there and I think, oh, imagine meeting someone and you learn.
1: Could you imagine, right?
0: Yeah.
1: Now, this is a broad stroke. But a couple of lads who have just finished on the work site pull up in their Hilux, yeah. In their Hi-Vis, right? Yeah. And they jump out and like, oh, you know what? Hey, Darren, you want to come with me? What are you doing tonight, Craig? Great, why are we going salsa dancing?
0: Yeah.
1: I just don't know if it's going to be a hot spot for eligible young men.
0: Do you know what? The one at Erin, it's packed. So they are, I don't know how eligible because I don't know them, but there's lots of people in there giving it a go. I once went to a salsa class. And the instructor said, okay, is everybody here ready to learn how to dance? And I went, wait, what? I put my corn chips. Salsa.
1: Is that how we're ending this? Is that really how we're ending this?
0: Yeah, it took me ages. Big misunderstanding, Manny. Big misunderstanding.
1: Natalie and Brulia. Torn. Morning.

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1: Producer Pabs bringing the NRL news. During the break there to Gina and I, breaking the news about the Queensland Maroon squad. I missed it. They're going to be without two of their big stars for Origin 2, which is at the MCG on June 17. Pat Carrigan and Shibasaki are both out of the second game. And there are question marks about Stephen Crichton as well for the Blues, which will be a very interesting Saturday because no Latrell Mitchell either for New South Wales. He is ruled out with a back injury. You got Tolu Kola, who got the shoulder charge from Kalen Ponga in the first game. He still isn't playing due to concussion. So there's going to be a lot of question marks about what those two sides look like when they will be playing against each other in a couple of weeks' time. Change gears slightly. We're going to do our entertainment reporter in just a sec. Well, we're not going to do him. We're going to have a chat to him, and he's going to tell us. He's going to tell us about Taylor Swift and the Toy Story saga that's going on, and I reckon I should just take a break.
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3: 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Central Coast traffic.
4: Some heavy traffic on the Central Coast Highway now at Batho Bay. They're jumping on the brakes past to Batho Bay Road, and it's quite under speed through Foresters Beach towards the roadwork zone at Wombrel near Tumby Road. The Pacific Highway to Rimba, under speed southbound approaching Chitterway Road. The M1 Pacific Motorway, though, is clearing beautifully between Sydney and Newcastle both ways. This winter, too many people are one crisis away from homelessness. 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Showers today, 19 the top. I'm Tim Govis. That's the latest Central Coast traffic on Star 104.5.
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0: Like a Prayer. 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Shana and Maddie with you. 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All right, let's find out what's going on in the glossy.
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3: Talking about the new Toy Story movie coming out and that might involve a superstar, and we have our entertainment news reporter Jaden on the phone right now who might be able to tell us a little about that. Hello, Jaden.
4: Hello, guys. I absolutely can. And it's nobody, or not just an average run-of-the-mill singer. It's none other than Taylor Swift. Big news this morning. It has been teased for quite a while, I guess, or speculated anyway, but confirmation today. I guess the question is, what do we know? Well, we know it's called I Knew It, I Knew You. We know it comes out on Friday in true Tay-Tay fashion of like releasing different record covers and the like. It's going to be available in three different versions. So you'll be able to get the original, an acoustic version and a piano version. And in news that might interest you, Gina, it's actually a return to her country roots. So
3: yay,
4: she's going back to her cowgirl era, if you like. So it's basically all a nod to Jessie from the Toy Story movies and her, as we've sort of seen from the early movies, that famous line, you know, a rootin' tootin' cowgirl.
3: Yeah.
4: So I think it ties in quite well for Taylor to go and do a song to represent that, particularly, I guess, given her own story arc in evolving from that country star to sort of pop folk. So yeah, good synergy.
3: Oh, I can't wait to hear Taylor Swift new country song. I was hoping she was going to be in the movie as well, but it's just the music.
4: Well, yeah, just the music. Yeah, there's a lot of people making cameos in this film, to be clear. I mean, we've got Bad Bunny. Just yesterday, of course, they announced that DJ Fisher is also going to be voicing a character. So, yeah, they're really roping in all of these big-name stars to make appearances sort of in this but in this sort of backyard sort of shed as forgotten toys. So Fisher's going to play a garden gnome.
3: Love
0: from
3: it.
0: Celebrities making cameos on movies, they are no longer going into the jungle, which we found out. Channel 10 axed I'm a Celebrity, Get Me Out of Here a few weeks ago, but there's rumours swirling around the TV industry that another network might pick it up. Is that true, Jaden?
4: It is, yeah, which I've got to say, it's a bit of a surprise to me. When 10 finally announced a week or two ago that they were resting it, they're axing it. But when they said they're resting it, I honestly thought that it was probably done, mainly because it's notoriously expensive to make, and that's why Channel 10 has dropped it. We've discussed this previously. That's why they pre-recorded it this year and made all those radical changes that I think just kind of ruined the show, to be honest. They can't afford it. But it looks like maybe Channel 9 can afford it, or at least maybe wants to pick it up, hearing whispers that they're expressing interest. Also to do it as a pre-record, as 10 did. And sort of word on the street is that they're even open to the possibility of doing it outside of Africa. So there's always, I guess, that possibility of them doing it here in Australia, where they filmed the English version, the UK version. I think it's up in Queensland. So look, possibility. We'll see what transpires. But I think it's probably more unlikely than likely, put it that way.
0: If it goes to Channel 9, it might end up being like, I'm a Celebrity, Get Me Out of the Shark Tank while I have to renovate a bathroom. That's how it could end up looking like if it goes there. Jaden, always a treat talking to you, mate. We'll chat to you at the same time next week. Get the latest from what is going on in the world of entertainment. That Taylor Swift song, Friday, Jaden mentioned.
3: Ooh.
0: I'm sure Handsome Adam will be working very hard on getting that on air for you. 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
7: Some potholes to watch out for in Holgate. There's quite a few nasty ones on Wattle Tree Road and on Peru Road. We're seeing traffic delays now for the Central Coast Highway. Batho Bay crawling through Foresters Beach to Wombrel. Busy on Brisbane Water Drive through Point Clair towards West Gosford. And some slow traffic on Wyong Road from Burton. Berkeley Vale up to Tuggerah. The M1 clear between Sydney and Newcastle. 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There's nothing like it. Showers today, a top of 19. I'm Tim Govers. That's the latest. Central Coast traffic on Star 104.5.
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12: Showers today, a top of 19. Good morning, I'm Susie Thompson. Investigations are continuing after a marked police car struck a 9-year-old boy on the Pacific Highway at St Leonard's. Police were responding to a fire at around 7:20 last night when the boy was hit. He's in a stable condition in Sydney Children's Hospital. A Central Coast woman's been fined $2,000 and disqualified from driving for 7 months after crashing into two vehicles before blowing four times the legal blood alcohol limit. 26-year-old Jessica Rustin has been sentenced in Wyong Local Court over the March incident and will need to have an interlock system fitted to her car after serving the 7-month disqualification. The Daily Telegraph says the court heard the school teacher's been rocked by the incident and has taken extensive steps to address her issues, including seeing a counsellor and undertaking the self-management and recovery training program. A government minister is defending the government's housing policies, arguing they've been forced to play catch-up. Reserve Bank officials reportedly judged Labor's first-term housing agenda as relatively modest, with internal notes suggesting the policies did little to improve supply and possibly raised prices. Aged Care Minister Sam Rayse told Nine, "They're working to help young people get into the market, but they know there's more work to do."
13: The Reserve Bank's job is to test every policy. We've seen hundreds of thousands of Australians get into homes and government programs have been part of the process of getting them there.
12: And the Taylor Swift and Toy Story 5 collab has been confirmed. The pop star announcing on her Instagram that her original song, I Knew It, I Knew You, will feature on the soundtrack for the film, the single to be released on Friday.
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12: Updating sport, and Valentine Holmes is eyeing a State of Origin recall after bursting back to form in the Dragons' shock win over the Broncos. With Brisbane centre Gamet Shibasaki out with injury, Holmes says he'll be ready to go if the Maroons want him.
15: I would never turn down a Queensland jersey or you know, I'll always put my hand up for it if I did get the call. Even if I'm, you know, on the extended bench or just in the squad, it's you know, always a privilege to kind of run around with those guys. Always gives the confidence.
12: And America's Francis Tiafoe and Italy's Matteo Arnoldi are battling it out for the final place in the men's quarterfinals at the French Tennis Open. While in the women's, Aryna Sabalenka claimed the final spot in the last eight with a straight sets win over Naomi Osaka.
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12: Marine wind warning for strong winds today. Showers and a top of 19. Mostly sunny tomorrow, a top of 21. A shower or two on Thursday. Right now it's 13 degrees at North Avoca on Stalmont 4.5, the home of Gina and Maddie for breakfast.
16: Gina and Maddie.
0: Morning, team. Still to come at this hour, we'll open up the phones and get as many of you on air as we can to get you in the draw to win the first tickets on the coast to see Post Malone when he comes to town. The pre-sale for the Post Malone gig is on now. For all the tickets and tour info, you just go to livenation.com.au. But here, the Gina and Maddie Breakfast Show have the first tickets on the coast for you to win, to go and see the postman. We'll draw it on Friday. All you need to do is get on air with us. We'll open up the phones for that in just a sec. But also, they've found out, according to women, what the most attractive male hobby is. And surprise, surprise, it's not sitting on the lounge ignoring your family playing PlayStation, which I'm shocked. I am... really shocked that it's not that. It is reading. 98.2% of the ladies surveyed said reading is the most attractive male hobby.
3: It's, I guess it's not surprising. Pablo's a big reader, so his eyes have just lit up.
17: Hello, ladies.
0: Does it... wow.
3: Or Jess.
17: Or more hello, Jess.
3: Yeah.
0: Just Jess. Do you reckon you saved that then, mate? Do you reckon that saved that? Do you think it matters what you're reading? Like, could I just be sitting on the couch reading the Big League magazine and Bella look over and go, oh, geez, that's attractive?
3: Yeah, I think it matters. Mm. I think that's not attractive.
17: I just polished off Shawshank Redemption for anyone keeping track.
3: Oh.
17: Mm.
3: We need to ask Jess if she thinks that's attractive or it's just a...
17: Great book.
3: Was it?
0: There is. Oh, yeah. There is something, I reckon, about seeing someone read. You go, oh, they're intellectual.
3: Yeah.
0: They're good with words.
3: Yeah.
17: Just carry a book around. Look smarter.
3: Wear glasses like you.
17: Exactly.
0: I know a guy who couldn't surf but used to go to the beach with a surfboard. He'd walk with a surfboard under his arm, he'd stick it in the sand and then he'd just go for a swim and then walk back. He never knew how to surf. But geez, I tell you what, there was a handful of ladies who fell for that one, I tell you. Hey, would you like to win yourself some free fuel? We are going to do Beat the Pump now. Give us a call, 4365 1045. It's up to you how much fuel you win. Be greedy, you could miss out, or you could go too early. Like a drunk-

0: Gina and Maddie hanging out with you. Star 104.5. Hope you're doing all right this Tuesday morning. Still to come, we'll get you in the draw to win those Post Malone tickets. Tell you what, I'm doing a lot better than my long-suffering wife. Just got a video from my seven-year-old, my youngest. I got three. Mm. Sent a video through just telling me that her brother's been pulling her hair. And I'm like, oh, okay. You know what? I'd rather be back announcing Samba than dealing with that right now. Good luck, babe. All right, let's do this. Oh, should we do it?
1: Nothing beats the pump like an MG electric car. MG, West Gosford and Tuggerah. It's time to
2: beat the pump. You've got to beat the pump. Win your free fuel now.
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0: Okay. I was just building suspense, guys. That's all I was doing. Just building suspense. Nothing beats the pump like an MG electric car. Check him out at MG, West Gosford and Tuggerah. As we say good morning to Zoe from Chitaway Bay. Hey, Zoe.
3: Hello.
4: Good morning.
0: Now, you've already dropped the mini humans off at daycare?
3: Yes.
0: Well done. Congratulations on that.
3: Bit of a mission.
0: Yeah. How old are the little ones? What do you got?
3: 11-month-old, a 2-year-old, and a 4-year-old.
4: Oh, you're
0: busy. You are in the trenches. Have you had a run-in with the flu yet this year? In the last couple of weeks?
3: No, fingers crossed, not yet.
0: Yeah. Okay, I hope I didn't jinx you. Okay, how much does it cost to fill up your vehicle? What are you rolling around in?
3: LDV D90. At the moment, it's about $140,
0: $150. Okay. Now, have you been listening to Beat the Pump for the last few weeks?
3: Yes, I have.
0: You know people have been leaving quite a bit of coin behind, don't you?
3: Yes.
0: Okay. Right, I'm not going to say anything else, but it's up to you. When you yell stop, you will stop pumping, but, you know, if you go too long, you'll miss out on anything at all, okay? So when you say the words, we'll start filling up your LDV, okay?
3: Okay.
4: Say it.
3: Gina and Maddie, start pumping.
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0: Stop. Oh, we'll give it $200, I reckon, because we were slow on this stop. $200 coming your way!
3: Yay, thank you.
4: You're welcome.
0: Jeez. 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
3: Jumped up really quick.
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3: But you know what we need to do?
0: If you've been listening, let's find out how far you could have pushed it, Zoe.
2: $240. $250. $262. $270. $281. $285. $290. $300.
0: Oh boy.
2: $310. $329.
0: $200. Yeah. I think you, just off the top of my head, I might be riffing, but I think you're our biggest winner. You have pushed it the furthest we've gone in Beat the Pump. So you have been
3: the bravest,
0: Zoe. Yeah, no, you smashed it, mate. Congratulations.
3: Thank you, guys.
0: No worries. Hang there. Producer Pabs will tell you how we get that fuel to you and we'll come back. I've got a bit of a story about how I found the perfect cure if your kids don't sleep, and also Post Malone tickets just around the corner.
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2: 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Central Coast traffic.
5: Some heavy traffic on the Pacific Highway at Wyong. A crawl southbound from Watanabe. Delays now from Berkeley Vale through Chitaway Bay to Tuggerah for Wyong Road. Slow traffic on the Central Coast Highway from Erina Heights coming into Erina. And it looks like we might have a westbound crash on the Central Coast Highway approaching Avoca Drive. The M1 clear between Sydney and Newcastle. 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There's nothing like it. 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I'm Tim Govers. That's the latest Central Coast traffic on Star 104.5.
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0: Olivia Dean. Nice to each other here on Star 104.5. We've got to get to the news in just a sec. After that, we'll open up the phones and see if we can hook you up with some Post Malone tickets. We've got the first tickets on the Central Coast to see Post Malone when he comes to town. And all you need to do is get on air with us and you'll go in the draw and someone, may as well be you here on the coast, will win those tickets on Friday. Yesterday, G, you said you were doing some stuff at the doctor's. I was too. My youngest, Stevie, going through a little bit at the moment, and we had to take her for an MRI, and she got an MRI, sort of a brain scan MRI. And so the instructions for taking her along were you need to get there half an hour early because you got some forms to fill in and then half before your appointment time. So we got there half an hour early and filled out the forms, which took 5 minutes, which was awesome. So then now we're 25 minutes early with a seven-year-old for an appointment that was 45 minutes late. So that was great. That was so joyous trying to contain her in a tiny little waiting room. Where everyone there doesn't want to be there. Yeah. And, you know, you've just got a bit of daytime telly on the TV with the volume down. So she wasn't really interested in what Larry and Kylie were trying to flog in the infomercials. So that was fun on its own. And then it was time to get in for the MRI. And I don't know if you've ever had an MRI. It kind of sounds like a Shania Twain song.
1: Let's go, girls.
0: This bit. And really, really, really loud for about 20 minutes of this. So what they did was they got, before they had to put her little head mask on so they could scan the brain with the MRI, they put some earplugs in her and then they put some headphones on and they asked her what she wanted to listen to play some music, and she was like Taylor Swift. So she's got the headphones on, the earplugs in, and boom, there she is. But the thing with the MRI is you've got to be so still.
2: Yeah.
0: And this is my force of nature who still isn't in her vocabulary. So we're just like, okay, sweetie. We don't really, because they didn't really want to give her the injection of the dye that then that shows up, because if she starts moving around, they're going to have to give the injection. So then it's going to take even longer. Yeah. So after, you know, the 25 minutes of waiting and then the 45 minutes of being late, we finally roll in. They've done all that for us. She was super excited. Like, for the lady who was looking after the MRI scan was like, this is the first kid I've seen run into an MRI and run up to the machine and go, where do I go? Anyway, so she was super excited about it. And it took a bit because, like, she was being such a good girl. She was lying still for so long. Yeah. And then I could sort of start seeing her face moving. She was moving her nose around, moving her mouth around. And then the hand started moving. I'm like, oh, my God, this is going to be a disaster. And then it didn't quite. They did the 20 minutes. She was in the MRI thing for listening to that. And then she got out and they're like, we couldn't get a proper rating on it. We're going to have to maybe give her the injection. We're like, okay, let me just have one more crack at this. And I was like, Stevie, you don't want to have this injection, right? If you can just lie as still as you possibly can, we'll get this done without you having to have a needle. And she's like, I'll give it a go. And they're like, okay, great. So the person who was doing it was like, okay, let's go. And then she gets back into the MRI.
1: Let's go, girls.
0: She's lying there, got the headphones back in, the earplugs back on. Now, we spent, as new parents, a fortune on sleep experts, on Tresillian, on consultants to come around to our house. Yeah. We had someone stay over for a couple of nights while we tried to sleep train someone. And then all I needed to do was put them in an MRI, because within 3 minutes the second time around, Stevie was out cold. She's not moving. She's not moving. She's lying there. She is as flat as a board. And I could just see her little breathing getting a bit deeper. And I was like, no, she's asleep. She is out cold. And then the person who was doing the reading was like, okay, well, we're done. do you want to come in here? She was lovely. She said, do you want to come in here? We'll have a look at some of the scans. We'll just leave her. So she left her asleep in there for another 15 minutes so we could just have a bit of a chat, talk through what we were seeing, and then we're like, okay, it's time to wake her up now. So save all your, like, MRIs aren't cheap, but I tell you what, Ether's a sleep consultant. So if you're having some issues, just go get an MRI and the kids will be asleep in no time.
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4: We've had reports of a crash in Erina on the Central Coast Highway near Avoca Drive. Traffic is under speed coming in from Erina Heights. There's slow traffic on Wyong Road from Berkeleyvale through Chitaway Bay to Tuggerah, and the M1 Pacific Motorway clearing beautifully between Sydney and Newcastle. 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I'm Tim Govers. That's the latest. Central Coast traffic on Star 104.5.
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12: Showers today, a top of 19. Good morning, I'm Susie Thompson. The Fair Work Commission will this morning decide on an increase to the pay packets for Australia's lowest paid workers. Unions have called for a 6% increase to the base rate, while business groups want a more modest 3.5%. Sally McManus from the Australian Council of Trade Unions says inflation's been outpacing wage growth for too long.
13: If you get a pay increase that's less than inflation and you're a low wage worker, you've got no choice other than to cut back on the, you know, very essentials, things like food and things like going to the doctor.
12: The Prime Minister of the Solomon Islands has arrived in Canberra ahead of 2 days of meetings with Australian leaders. Matthew Whale will today hold talks with Foreign Minister Penny Wong before dining with Anthony Albanese at the Lodge tomorrow. Coasties can have their say on a new seniors housing development planned for Tumbiumbi. The proposal by Parata and Mingara Leisure Group is to build 215 retirement units and 39 care beds adjacent to the Mingara Recreation Club. The $188 million proposal would include 13 villas, 3 multi-storey buildings and 1 mixed-use building. The Weekly Source reports there's a public meeting at the Tumbi Community Hall on Monday the 22nd of June, and written submissions must be made by Sunday the 28th of June. And Australia's population has passed 28 million. The clock ticking over just before 6 this morning on the Australian Bureau of Statistics website. It's taken just over 2 years for the number to climb from 27 million.
9: This weekend, catch local rugby league action with the mighty Wyong Roos. 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
12: Updating sport, and Broncos pair Brendan Piacura and Adam Reynolds are both facing fines for dangerous contact following Sunday's shock loss to the Dragons, while Sharks duo Jesse Ramien and Teague Wilton have both been fined following Friday's win over Manly. Arina Sabalenka is into the quarters at the French Tennis Open after beating Naomi Osaka in straight sets, while in the men's, fourth seed Felix Auger-Aliassime and Matteo Berrettini have advanced with straight sets victories. Francis Tiafo and Matteo Arnoldi are into the fifth set of their match, the winner to wrap up the final place in the quarterfinals. And Serena Williams is making a comeback. She's accepted a wild card to play doubles at Queen's next week.
14: Central Coast weather.
12: A marine wind warning for strong winds today. Showers and a top of 19. Mostly sunny tomorrow, a top of 21. A shower or two on Thursday. Right now it's 15 degrees at Wadalba on Star 104.5, the home of Gina and Maddie for breakfast.
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We have got the first tickets here on the coast to go along to his Big Ass World Tour. The pre-sale is on now, livenation.com.au. But let's go. Let's do a blitz. Let's get as many people in the draw as we can. 4365 1045. And we'll come back after a little bit of Shakira and get you in the draw. It's whenever, wherever on Star 104.5, 8:39. It's 14 degrees in Gossie right now. Showers in a top of 19 today. Lucky you were-

0: Shakira. Whenever, wherever. Guys, how are you feeling about the synonym game? It's coming back. You guys been you ready for it?
1: Yes.
2: I've got one for you, actually.
1: What? Okay. What?
2: USA dessert.
1: American pie.
0: Thanks. Oh, good one. See, this is Gina Jeffrey's game. Anyway, we'll do that. We'll do that when we finish up and we'll get Handsome Adam in and he can play along as well. Right now, we have got a stack of people online and they want to win some.
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4: Post Malone's Big Ass World Tour comes to NG Stadium Thursday, October 15th.

0: I'm not convinced that it's a big ass world tour. I think it's a big ass world tour.
1: Yeah, I think it's big ass as well.
0: Because it's spelt A-S-S,
1: yeah,
0: not A-R-S-E.
1: But in Australia, that's a donkey. Right?
0: I've never called a donkey an ass.
1: No, an ass is a donkey, isn't it?
0: But isn't that American as well?
1: Yeah.
0: But the donkey's a donkey here, isn't it?
1: But aren't ass and ass two different things? Connor? We shouldn't be swearing like this on the radio. What we should do...
0: I'm swearing.
1: We're reading what's in front of us.
0: You want me to have a real crack at it?
1: Yeah, here we go.
0: No, I don't trust the studio. We've had enough.

0: issues. I don't think the beep button's going to work. Let's hook people up. Everyone that gets on air with us this week goes in the draw, and then on Friday we will call someone back and go, hey, you're off to the big ass world tour for Post Malone and see him live at NG Stadium on Thursday, the 15th of October. First person in the draw today is Jennifer from Lake Munmorah. Hi, Jen.
1: Hi.
2: Hello.
0: Hi, mate. What would you say if it was Post Malone's big ASS? How would you pronounce that?
1: It's definitely big ass concert.
0: Big ass. Okay, yeah. We'll go with that. Yeah. We'll go with that.
2: Jennifer knows. We've
0: She's got the final say on it.
2: And from Copacabana, we've got John. Hello, John.
3: Hey, morning, guys. How you going?
2: Oh, good. How's Copa? Is it raining?
3: No, not yet. Hopefully it'll hold off for a little bit today.
2: Okay, well, you are in the draw, my friend.
0: John, how are you pronouncing A-double-S?
3: Oh, it has to be the big ass tour.
0: Ass. Okay, all right. Well, we're split at the moment. Let's go to Berkeley Vale. Don't walk away, Renee. We want to put you in the draw.
4: I'm hoping that we will get the win for the big ass tour.
0: Ass. Okay, we've got another vote for ass. All right. let's go to Wyong. Hello, Sam.
5: Hi.
0: Sam, A-double-S. How are you saying it?
5: Oh, it's definitely the big
0: ass
5: tour.
0: Ass, okay. Well, you could be going along. Congratulations.
5: Yay, thank you.
0: All right.
2: Kelly from Hamlin Terraces. Hey, Kel.
6: Hey, Dylan. How are you?
2: I'm good. How would you say it? What kind of tour is it?
6: I don't know.
2: She doesn't want to swear on the radio either.
0: Well, she's on and she's in the draw. And let's round it out. Let's go to Long Jetty with Danielle. Hi, Dan. How are you?
7: I'm good. How are you?
0: Really good, mate. You've got the final. You're the final person this morning going in the draw, okay? A-double-S. How are you saying it?
7: Oh, it's definitely the big ass tour.
0: Big ass tour, and you're in the draw, Dan. Congratulations. We could be calling you back on Friday, okay?
7: Awesome, thank you.
0: Beautiful. We'll do it all again tomorrow. Put as many people in the draw as we can, hooking you up with the first tickets on the coast. Winning continues all day here with Handsome Adam after 9 o'clock. More of the Harvest Festival activities he's given away, and we'll find out more of his more music variety that he's playing when he comes into the studio.
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10: Wet and slippery conditions throughout the coast, so please be very careful this morning. The M1 Pacific Motorway is ticking along nicely between Sydney and Newcastle. A few congestion spots at Wyong Road, struggling from Chitaway Bay to Tuggerah. We're seeing delays through Forrester's Beach on the Central Coast Highway, coming into Wombrel from Batteau Bay, and it's still very heavy from Erina Heights to Erina on the Central Coast Highway also. 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Showers today, 19 the top. I'm Tim Govers. That's the latest Central Coast traffic on Star 104.5.
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1: Clean Bandit with Jess Glynn. That's Rather Be here on Star 104.5. Almost time for G and I to pull stumps, pack up the kit and get out of here. Handsome Adam has rolled into the studio. Hello, mate.
2: Good morning, team.
3: Morning.
1: You've come in at a good time because yesterday on the show, we did our first ever synonym game and we worked out what Pabs' favourite synonym is. It's a synonym donut. good gear, guys. That's what you get at 8:56, I'll tell you what. Woo, boy. No, I was doing a whole bunch of homework with the mini humans and going through synonyms and antonyms and homophones and all that kind of stuff. And a synonym is like a word or phrase that means exactly or nearly the same thing as another word in the same language. So I did like synonym artists and bands. Like, for example, one was Woman Baby Talk.
3: Lady Gaga.
1: And that was Lady Gaga. Okay, so today we're moving on and we're gonna do movies. And Gina, you are very good at the synonym game.
3: Thank you. Well, I'm good at if it's a band or an artist. I don't know if I'm good at movies. We'll
1: Handsome
3: see.
1: Adam, you can play along as well. Just shout it out if you know what it is, all of you. Okay, so let's kick things off with movies, and it's Filthy Salsa.
4: Dirty Dancing.
1: Ah, beautiful.
3: Good
1: pads
3: job.
1: On the board.
4: That was a good
1: what
4: one.
1: About what about USA Glamour?
3: American
4: Girl. No.
2: Miss Congeniality?
4: No, I know what it is.
1: Americans, right?
3: Goss.
4: No, it's
3: American Gossip
4: G.
3: Girl. American
1: Glamour. So what's another word for glamour?
2: American Beauty.
1: No. Beauty, oh, yes. Hey. American Beauty.
3: Team, there we go. Team.
1: Yeah. What about Hurled Afar?
3: Throw away. Far away. Oh. Hurled.
1: Away,
3: chucked.
1: Right? Think of movies.
3: Far
1: Have
3: away.
1: You seen a movie called Chucked Away?
4: Castaway.
1: Beautiful, Pabs. Castaway. What about Freedom Week?
3: Freedom Week. Freedom.
1: Starring Will Smith.
2: Oh, Independence Day.
1: Independence Day. What about Uppermost Pistol?
3: Top Gun.
1: Beautiful, Jenna Jeffries. The Swift and the Livid.
4: Fast and Furious.
1: Yeah, that was very Fast and Furious from both of you guys. What about the Taekwondo Child?
3: I'd cry again.
1: All yelling at me at once. I love it. I'll give you all a point for that one. What about the Starvation Contest?
3: Hunger Games.
1: The what? Hunger Games. The Hunger Games. Guys, at the Hunger Games.
3: I was working it out. I went Starvation Hunger. Good. Okay.
1: Murder William.
3: Kill Will. Bill. I mean, Kill Bill.
1: You're so fun to watch in this game. I've got a couple more. Do you want a couple more?
3: Yeah. Heaps.
1: The Emerald Kilometer.
3: Green Mile.
1: Pabs, Adam, are you guys playing?
2: I'm just going to sit back, I think, at this point and watch G.
1: What about Devotion Truly?
3: Hopelessly devoted to you?
1: Devotion Truly. It normally starts getting played around end of November on the TV throughout December.
3: Love Actually.
1: Beautiful. This one's a hard one. Let's go a hard one. MASH Fabrication.
3: Mixed material.
1: No. If you fabricate something, it's
3: lies. Mixed lies.
1: Mash.
3: Potato lies.
1: Great movie. It won 14 Oscars. Are you out? That's Pulp Fiction.
3: Oh,
1: Mash.
3: That was
1: fabrication. All right. Winner takes all here with Guys in Charcoal.
2: Men in Black.
1: Bingo! There you go. We're done and dusted. You all win. Adam, you've got a whole bunch of Harvest Fest activities coming up after nine.
2: You can win literally every single hour. And since you guys have got Post Malone tickets, I want to play Post Malone. Circles.
1: Beautiful. Unreal. We'll be listening. Have a great shift, mate. I've got the keys in the engine, and we'll catch you tomorrow from 5:30. Bye.
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6: Checking the run on the M1 Pacific Motorway this morning, and it's going to take you 25 minutes to get from the Carryong Interchange to Wooronga, which is pretty good for this time of the morning. Northbounders are getting from Morisset to Beresfield in a similar time, with just a little bit of congestion in the final stretch coming up to John Renshaw Drive. Slow traffic on the Pacific Highway at Wyong heading south. Delays continue from Erina Heights to Erina on the Central Coast Highway, and in Point Clear, Brisbane Water Drive is heavy northbound towards West Gosford. 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Showers and 19 today. I'm Tim Govers. That's the latest. Central Coast traffic on Star 104.5.
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13: Showers about, a top of 19. Good morning, I'm Susie Thompson. A major milestone's been reached with Australia's population now sitting at 28 million people. Taking births, deaths, migration and departures into account, the country's gaining one new person every 75 seconds. Research demographer Mark McCrindle says migration is the main driver for the boom.
14: We've got the lowest birth rate that we've seen, and so we're leaning more and more. Almost three quarters of our population increases migration. Two-fifths of the population are in two cities, Sydney and Melbourne.
13: An investigation is underway after a 9-year-old boy was hit by a police car on Sydney's North Shore. Police say they were responding to a fire in a park at St Leonard's when the incident happened at around 7:20 last night. The boy was taken to the Sydney Children's Hospital in a stable condition, while the senior constable returned a negative breath test. Investigations are continuing. Two police officers charged with assault over a December 2020 incident on the Central Coast involving raiders star Tom Starling will go to trial next week after they both pleaded not guilty. The officers were charged 1 year after Starling was accused of assaulting police and resisting arrest following a brawl at what was then the Shady Palms in Avoca Beach. The ABC reports a detective blew the whistle on Sergeant Evan Prowse and Senior Constable Stephen Brown, believing police had done the wrong thing and reporting them for misconduct. Starling was ultimately cleared of all charges. While the trial for the police officers gets underway next week, 5.5 years after the incident.
0: This weekend, catch local rugby league action with the mighty Wyong Roos. 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
13: Updating sport, and Matteo Arnoldi is attempting to become the third Italian man through to the final eight of the French Tennis Open. He's clawed his way back from the brink of defeat in the fourth set against America's Francis Tiafoe to be on the verge of taking the final place in the quarterfinals. And a blow for the Maroons ahead of Origin 2 with Pat Carrigan and Gamet Shibasaki both sidelined for the next few weeks with injury. Carrigan is out for at least 3 weeks while Shibasaki is facing up to 6 weeks on the sideline.
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13: Marine wind warning for strong winds today. Showers and a top of 19. Mostly sunny tomorrow, a top of 21. Right now it's 14 degrees at Lake Munmora on Star 104.5, the home of Gina and Maddie for Brent.
0: More music, variety.
1: Well done, Zoe. Chidaway Bay this morning. Gina and Maddie won herself $200 worth of free fuel claim. Beat the pump. Another chance for you to win again tomorrow. Plus, they got your Post Malone tickets. Now, though, it's Adam with you. As we kick off more music variety for your workday, Ella Langley, Choosing Texas, up.

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0: 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And I'm going to kickstart it by making you a winner because the Harvest Festival is returning this June long weekend. And I have a double pass for you to head along to the Glenworth Grazing Festival this Saturday at Glenworth Valley. You want it? You are listening out for Post Malone Circles for your more music variety. When you hear it, 4365 1045, I will hook you up with that. And you know what? Because I really want you to win, I'm going to play it in like just two songs time. So do not go anywhere. 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

0: Dead.
1: Olivia Rodrigo's new one, Drop Dead, on Star 104.5. 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
2: Absolutely.
1: 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You've just won.
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2: Thank you so much. That's great.
1: And you know it doesn't end there. I will have another Coastie winner in less than an hour.
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4: Showers about, a top of 19. Good morning, I'm Susie Thompson. The nation's lowest paid workers will find out within minutes if they're in for a pay rise. Unions are calling for an increase of 6%, while business groups are requesting a 3.5% rise. Most experts believe we will see a rise of around 5%, which will come into effect from the 1st of July. A 9-year-old boy is in a stable condition in hospital after he was struck by a police car on Sydney's North Shore. Police say the car was travelling at normal speed when the incident happened on the Pacific Highway at St Leonard's at around 7:20 last night. Detective Superintendent Paul Devaney says it appears the boy ran into the side of the police car.
5: They've run across the road against the traffic lights. Police had a green light, and as I said, I watched the dash cam footage. We had a number of witnesses come forward, and it's quite clear that the young boy runs into the side of the police car and then is propelled across to the other side of the road.
4: The 9-year-old boy is in a stable condition in the Sydney Children's Hospital. The newly elected Prime Minister of the Solomon Islands has touched down in Australia for his first official trip. Anthony Albanese is expected to launch talks on a new treaty agreement with his counterpart, Matthew Wale. A stalled policy deal aimed at curbing China's influence in the Solomons is also expected to be high on the agenda. And Central Coast Council is inviting coasties to have their say on the draft walking, wheeling and cycling strategy. The long-term plan aims to guide how people move around our region over the next decade. The strategy outlines how Council will deliver safer crossings, improved shared pathways and stronger connections between local schools, town centres and popular coastal destinations. Updating sport, and Valentine Holmes is eyeing a State of Origin recall after bursting back to form in the Dragons' shock win over the Broncos. With Brisbane centre Gamet Shibasaki out with injury, Holmes says he'll be ready to go if the Maroons want him.
6: I'll never turn down a Queensland jersey or you know, I'll always put my hand up for it if I did get the call. Even if I'm, you know, on the extended bench or just in the squad, it's you know, always a privilege to kind of run around with those guys. It always gives you confidence.
4: And in tennis, Matteo Arnoldi has become the third Italian man to secure his place in the French Open quarterfinals. He's beaten America's Francis Tiafoe in a five-set epic 6-4 in the final set to advance. Arnoldi will clash with countryman Matteo Berrettini in the quarterfinals.
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4: Marine wind warning for strong winds today. Showers and a top of 19 degrees. Mostly sunny tomorrow, a top of 21. Right now it's 14 degrees at Glenning Valley on Star 104.5. The home of Gina and Maddie for breakfast.
7: Hey, well done to Luana and Long Jetty. Looking after the grandkids and now off to the Harvest Festival this long weekend. You could be there too on us. In fact, the next winning song you're listening out for is Teddy Swims' latest Mr. Know-It-All. A few more music variety and it will play in less than 30 minutes. So keep it locked here. Adam with you now. We kick off with Carly Rae Jepsen after Mark Morris.